we were great preachers if we don't have that ability. And, you know, sadly, I hate to say this, but there are some preachers coming out of preaching school that somebody should have taken them along the way and said, listen, brother, I appreciate you wanting to preach, but you just ain't got it. You just ain't got it. Try to do something else. Be, you know, work hard and be an elder. Be a leader. Be a song leader. Be a deacon. Be something. But this preaching school business is, you know, I know it's very hard to say, but somebody needs to speak to some, because we've got some preachers that are just as the Apostle Paul here is talking about. They're not planting as they ought to plant. All right, we got to go. Brother Kurt's coming up. His program, we've got to get tuned into that and get ready for that. Hope that you will stay tuned for that and all of the programming coming up here on Ignite Radio. By the way, let me see if I can work it in really quick. On Sunday at Hillview, we'll go into 2 Peter. This will be our first week in 2 Peter for our morning sermon, Waiting on the Lord or Hoping He Waits on Us. Remember, we talked about that on this program. I wrote the lesson, and I'm going to do it Sunday. And then Sunday afternoon, the old paths of worship. Hope you have a blessed weekend. We'll see you again on Monday, Lord willing. Hope you have a blessed Sunday yourself. And until we meet again, I pray God's richest blessings on each and every one of you.

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And if you're in the Birmingham area, we'd love to have you worship with us at 750 Heflin Avenue East,

0: Shalom, saya Kim Susetyo. 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
1: All right, everybody, good morning, good afternoon, and good evening to all of you Igniters. Thunder Kirk reporting live here from COC Surrey on this weird afternoon today, Igniters. And hang on one second here, because I have to turn down, can we turn down that speaker, guys? That'll work. No, I got it. Okay, anyways. We had the AC going here, blast, to get this air circulated around. Although that it is actually about 24-25 degrees Celsius, which makes it around 78, 79. We have been under, believe it or not, we have been under a... a severe thunderstorm watch here, and so it's been kind of an awkward kind of thing. It really is. When I looked at this and I just went, what?

You know, just making sure that we got everything, if you know what I mean. Just make sure that we got everything on backup and whatnot. So, we have been on backup pretty much most of the day. Outside of earlier today where the lights did flicker. We've been pretty good. So thank the dear Lord actually is for that. That's all I'm gonna be able to say in regards to that. So anyways, it is what it is. I kind of wish if we were going to have Nashville weather here, which is kind of unique. I would hope that, you know, me personally, I would hope that we would get Nashville's warm weather. Anyways, maybe that's not the case because we do have some really weird things that's going on with our fires. And that's the whole entire thing. So, anyways. Maybe we'll get some kind of summer. Summer will come by. Hopefully. If it doesn't, I don't want to ever hear anybody talk about here in Vancouver about El Nino. That's all I'm going to be able to say. Don't talk about El Nino. Anyways. Anyways, good to have all of you here with us here on Ignite Radio, Thunderkirk Reporting. And hey, the weekend is here. The weekend is here. So we're really excited about that. We got a lot of good programming that's going to be coming up here. Brother Paul did go ahead and to get into that. And so we hope that each one of you will go ahead and to tune in because I'm going to tell you, Igniters, there is some really, really good programming going on. And that's all that I can be able to say in regards for that. Some very, very good programming going on. So tell your friends, tell your neighbors, tell everybody actually about it, you know. Why not? You know, it's so easy to take a flyer and just say, hey, what's this? Ah, that's that radio station that I listen to on a regular basis. Oh, let me go check it out. I guarantee you, it works, folks. It does work. So that's the whole entire thing. And yeah, our AC is off. That's the fan. I got too many you know what? Hang on here 1 second. Let me get rid of this remote here. I'm gonna plug something in and then and that's it. 'Cause okay, here you guys go. All right, so you guys are set. You guys are gonna control it. I got too much stuff. Anyways, I got too much stuff. All right. What else we got going on? Part two of our series here on Ignite Radio. Hey, I got we're gonna get to the question, by the way. That I asked yesterday, Igniters. Don't worry, it's coming up. If you forgot about it, remember I asked this particular question. Okay, because we are going to get into it. We're going to get into this. The question that I asked before we went off air was a simple one. Is our country in trouble? The country in which that we live in. Is the country we live in is in trouble, or is the church in trouble? Now, there's a reason why that I asked that. There is a reason why that I asked that. That is today's question of the day.
So just letting everybody know.

I want us to think about that. The question of the day, this might even be a question of the week. Is our country in trouble or is the church in trouble today? And we're going to get into it. We're going to get into it. Now, I've already got Sister Brenda's answer. I will share Sister Brenda's answer later on. Not right now. So, let's go ahead, Igniters, and to get rocking and rolling. I tell you, this is going to get very interesting today. Very, very interesting, to say the least. But let's show some love to everybody and get ready to get into what we call Shout Out Fridays. Yes, Igniter Shout Out Fridays, where we give a shout out to every single one of you. And the main reason why is because that we appreciate every one of you. And we do, honestly, honestly. That is the one thing I can honestly say. We really do. Hey, why not? If we're going to be stuck with each other for the rest of our lives in heaven, for eternity, which I'm kind of already like looking forward to, because some of the stuff I see that's coming around. Look, I'm starting to get a headache. I really, really am. Starting. Some of you are like, oh, we've been having headaches for a long time. Yeah, maybe. I'm starting. Starting. By the way, Brother Paul, before we get into our shout outs, Brother Paul asked, had a pretty good statement to make. What, you know, the question is, why are we not growing? Why are we not growing? That's a very interesting one. Very interesting one. We're going to finish off our top 10 list. And we'll get into a couple of things. Want to know why we're not growing? That's it. Very interesting. I think it has a similar reason why that I say, is our country in trouble or is the church? Anyways. Things that make you go, to say the least. Let's get going. Maestro, let's get everybody fired up for the Lord. Booyah! All right, let's rock it. Let's rock it and get going here, Igniters. Let's rock it and get going here. And away we go. All right. First and foremost, Igniters, like to give a shout out hailing all the way over from the islands of the Philippines, Igniters, where it's already Saturday morning. Magandumumaga, good morning to you. Goes to none other than the Sister Amelia is with us here on Ignite Radio. Amen. Amen to that. Good to have you, Sister Amelia, and hope that you are doing well, and may the Lord continue to be able to bless you. As well as on top of that, a special shout out goes to that ever adorable, bright, energetic granddaughter of yours, Sister Sarah. So, good morning, Sarah. ¿Cómo está? Hope you're doing well. Always got to give a shout out to Sarah. Anyways, good to have you, Sister Amelia. Good to have you.
Sister Amelia wrote in here with a heart, and she said, "Blessed day, Brother Kirk, and all igniters on the TFT. Put God first, Matthew 6:33, which states, seek ye first the kingdom of God and his righteousness, and all these things shall be added unto you. Take care and stay safe, Poe. May our loving God continue to bless you, brother, and every single one." And amen to that. She sends out three painted hearts and three praying hands, and then sends over 1, 2, 3, 4, 5, 6, 7 hearts, and amen to that. Actually, she just sent over another one for a total of 8 hearts, and we appreciate that one. Manaming salamat. Hope that, yes, everything is going well with you, and amen to that. Amen to that. Sister Amelia, Bible in one hand, cup of cafe in the other, which is coffee. So there you go. There you go. And somehow I started thinking about that Folgers commercial. What do they say? The best part of waking up is Folgers in your cup. And the best part of waking up, yeah, having the Bible with you beside your cup of coffee. I like that better. I don't drink coffee, but anyways. Good to have you, Sister Amelia. Hope you're doing well. Amen to that. Let's head over to the East Coast Igniters and check in with our good friend, good brother, hailing all the way over from the Lawrence Congregation Igniter. It's always a pleasure to have this good brother with us here on Ignite Radio. From the program, The Victory Circle, give it up for our good friend, good brother. Brother Albert is with us here on Ignite Radio. Bonjour, mon ami. Hope you're doing well. Amen to that. Outside of getting my tongue twisted there, but good to have you. Brother Albert says, greetings to you all, brothers and sisters in Christ. May the peace and love of God be upon us all. Sends over 7 hearts, 1 praying hand, and 1 peace sign. So we'll go ahead and say peace to you all. And amen to that. Send you over a bunch of hearts. And amen to that. Good to have you, brother. Good to have you with us here on Ignite Radio. All right. Let's continue on, Igniters, here on Ignite Radio as we go over to the Central Time Zone Igniters. And give a big shout-out hailing from Anderson, Indiana. It's our good friend, Brother Darwin, is with us. Good evening to you. Amen to that. Good evening, Brother Darwin. Hope that you're doing well. Hope that the missus is doing A-okay. And may the Lord continue to be able to bless you. Brother Darwin says, good evening, my brothers and sisters in Christ, sending over 1 heart and 1 praying hand, and amen to that. Brother Darwin, in regards to the question being asked, he said here, I say both, my brother, it's not looking good for the church and for the world. That's a very interesting analogy. We will have to go ahead and to examine that one, Brother Darwin, here shortly. Very interesting that you brought that up. Yep, I'm going to have to examine that one. And we'll see. We'll see. I'm telling you, this is going to be a good study. I got that feeling. That's all I'm going to say. Got that feeling. Anyways. But that is actually an interesting answer. Very interesting answer. All right. From the great state of Alabama, give it up for our good friend, Brother Paul Cockwell, with us here on Ignite Radio. Yeah.
Yes, greetings to you, Brother Paul, and good to have you here with us. And Brother Paul asking some very tough questions today on his program, and that was good. That was good. I tell you, I was like going, very, very, very interested. Very, very interesting. And amen to that. Amen to that. Brother Paul also wrote in here and said here, good evening, Brother Kirk. Blessings to all igniters. Hey, how about that El Nino? I'm going to say is that I'm a little baffled by El Nino, Brother Paul. That's all I'm going to say. Now, he's laughing, actually, in regards to that. There's just something weird in the neighborhood. Something's really weird in the neighborhood. That's all I'm going to say. Yeah. What did I hear? Was there some flooding actually going on? Did I hear that somewhere in the Midwest there was a little bit of flooding? I think. I don't know. I thought I heard something. Anyways. Brother Paul's talking about 100 degree temperatures, and I'm like going here. I hear something about a flood. Weird. Maybe I was daydreaming. But, yeah, I'm not going to get into that thing. Not going to get into it, Brother Paul. Just going to leave that one alone. From Seattle, Washington, Igniters is none other than Sister TL. Amen to that. Magandam Hapon, good afternoon to you, Sister TL. Glad to have you here with us here on Ignite Radio. Sister TL wrote in here and said, Bible open and notepad ready. And appreciate that very much. And then she sent over here, 1, 2, 3, three hearts. And we appreciate that very much. And amen to that. Amen to that. Good to be able to have you with us. As we cross the border up to Canada, over to Abbotsford. Give a shout out, Igniters, to the one and only. You like that? The one and only? Brother Jerry Brandenburg. Amen to that. Good to have you, Brother Jerry. Good to have you. Hope that you are doing well. God bless you and the missus. May the Lord continue to guide and bless you and keep you going. And amen to that. Amen to that. Amen to that. Good to be able to have you. Igniters, also like to give a shout out. Just popped in here throwing down some hearts from the great state of Florida. Is none other than our good friend Brother Eugene is with us here on Ignite Radio. Good evening to you, sir. Amen to that. Good to be able to have you, Brother Eugene. Good to have you here with us. And amen to that. As Brother Eugene said, focus now. And I'm going to tell you, Brother Eugene, that's right. You know what? That's what we need to do, Brother Eugene. Amen to that. Amen to that. Focus now. We need to focus. And I greatly, greatly appreciate that from Brother Eugene. So amen to that. Amen to that. Igniters from the great state of Mississippi, give it up for Mig Street Church of Christ there in the great state of Mississippi. Just popped in. Good evening to you all. Amen. Good to be able to have you with us here on Ignite Radio. Hope that you are doing very, very, very well. And good to be able to have you. Amen to that. Amen to that. Definitely.
What else we got? Sister Amelia wrote in here. And Sister Amelia said here, thanks, Paul, for the shout out and the prayers for Sarah. Great and helpful for her spiritual help. And thanks to Brother Paul Cockwell for his prayers as well, Paul. And so there you go. You get a shout out from Sister Amelia, Brother Paul. There you go. She sends out one praying hand, two thumbs up, two painted hearts, and then two real hearts to go along with that. And amen to that. Amen to that. Okay. It's funny. You know, I just realized that the photograph that I used, now for all of you on the vid side, I talk about building a Christian home, and I got a funnel cloud, a white, I call it a funnel cloud, in the middle of the field with it being dark gray in the background. I'm going to tell you, that's what part of Vancouver looked like today. Sun on one side and this weird cloud stuff that was on another. Not like a tornado, but that was definitely an electric. That's what made it when I looked outside. I went, man, am I in Vancouver or in Nashville? That's the whole thing. The weird thing about it is that, like I said, I'll take Nashville weather. Brother Paul said it was supposed to get up to 100 degrees. That's about 34, 35, about 35 degrees. I will take that. I'll take it. Anyways, that's all I'm going to say. Brother Darren wrote in here. He says, yes, here in the city of Anderson, Indiana. Yes, Muncie, Indiana, and Noblesville, Indiana, we got hit hard, but we're okay. Okay, so I was not dreaming. I did actually notice there was some flooding in Indiana, and Brother Darwin just confirmed that wasn't a daydream I was thinking of. I just heard that in passing. You know, they're saying, oh, there's a major flood going on. And I'm just like going, that's kind of strange. I didn't hear from Brother Darwin about that. You know, I heard people yapping about the high degree humidity temperatures, but must have been one of those funnel clouds that opened up and just dumped all that water out. And away it went. You know. But glad that actually you're okay, Brother Darwin. Glad you're okay. All right, let's get to part two, folks. We talked about the top 10 problems Christian families are facing. We got down to number 5 igniters, and so let's quickly get into number 4 and to continue on igniters, because there's some serious issues that are going on. And that's the case. So let's get right into part two of this one. All right. As a reminder, Igniters, we talked about the top 10 problems Christian families face. Number 10 was materialism. Number 9 was a balancing act between work and family as more kids make their own decisions. Number 8, Igniters, was bad news. Boy, Christians don't like bad news at all. Just don't. Why me? And I know there's a lot of that going on. Number 7, speak nothing. Look at your cell phone, your internet, PlayStations. I have a PlayStation. And normally I don't have a problem actually is playing on that thing for 3 to 5 hours. Now that Ignite Radio has, it's consuming, it's like between work and Ignite, I think I'll be lucky if I got 2 or 3 hours, 2 hours
to get out the PlayStation. I should ask my wife what she thought about that. Anyways. Number six, igniters is money problems. Even a Christian family, money problems. Number five, igniters is a lack of discipline. Got into that one a little bit. So let's get to number four. Let's get to number four, igniters. Sister Amelia wrote in here with three hearts. She says, I mean, brother, for her spiritual growth. Boat. And I totally understand that, Sister Amelia. I did not take it any other way at all. So we're good. Even in a Christian family, there are problems that we face. Number four. A lack of a father figure. A lack of a father figure. You know, I'm going to tell you, igniters, you would not think that at all. But I'm going to tell you one thing, igniters. Here's a newsflash. Not all those that are in the household of faith have a mother and a father. I'm just going to go ahead and let you know that. Not everybody, igniters, that goes to church with the kids have both a mother and a father. Those kids don't have it. Okay? I'm going to tell you. It's a very interesting stat. When you look at the percentage of Christians raising kids without a spouse. And I'm going to tell you, igniters, this is what I mean. In the U.S., igniters, in the U.S., I will tell you, I actually started thinking how much of a better blessing that I have. But I'm going to tell you this, igniters. In the U.S., roughly 25% of Christian children live in a single parent household. Meaning is they are being raised by a parent without another spouse. Or even worse, a partner. Think about that, igniters. One in four, igniters. One in four, igniters, in regards to that. And believe it or not, the U.S. has the highest rate of single-parent households in the world.
Believe it or not, the global average is only 6% of Christians live in a single-parent household.

You want to know something even more weirder? Let me go back here because I want to stop right there. Thanks. If I look at the Asian Pacific region, Latin America, or even the Middle East, you know, single parenting is much less common. Here is very interesting. Over 70% of Christians live in extended or two-parent families. Think about that. 70%. So if you're in the Asian Pacific or you're in Latin America or the Middle East, those children are living, 70% live in an extended or two-parent families. That's with an S. Now, some of you are going to go, wait a minute. What are you talking about, Brother TK? Two-parent families. Mom, dad, grandma, grandpa. That's what I'm talking about. I thought that was very interesting. 70%. The kids live. Now, does that mean when the parents go to work that they go over to the grandparents' house, or how does that be work? I have no idea. I didn't get into a whole lot of it. But I thought that was very interesting. Very interesting. But over here, Igniters, we have a little bit of a problem. Just a wee bit of a little problem, Igniters, if I can even say that. You know. Laddie, just a wee bit, a little bit of a problem. The numbers are a lot different on this side of the world. See, Igniters, on this side of the world, because when Brother Paul talked about the grass is green on the other side, some people that are out there outside of North America says, I have to come to America. I have to come to America. Oh, I just got to come to America. You know, by the way, Igniters, one of the best movies I've ever watched was Coming to America. But I'm going to tell you, Igniters, although the movie was quite funny, I thought it was just me. I got a big crack out of it. There's some seriousness that's going on. See, Igniters, lack of a father figure. If the fathers in our families do not take the spiritual leadership, how will our children learn to follow God? Their Heavenly Father's leadership. Either they're not physically there, they're not emotionally there, or they're both not there.
And see, we got a problem, Igniters, with that. We have a problem with that. Because who's going to teach them the word and allow for them to grow? Who sets the example? You heard the old cliche, speed of the leader, speed of the crew. Think about that. Number three, Igniters, is busyness. We're too busy today, Igniters. We call them busybodies. We're too busy for our relationships. That's why husbands and wives don't do well, because they're too busy for their relationships. They're too busy for their families, because they're too focused on, I got to make that money. I got to do this. I got to do that. So they don't have no time for the families. And they're too busy, Igniters, for God and God's church. They're too busy. Brother Paul asks, why are we not growing? I thought that was a good question Brother Paul asked earlier. Why are we not growing? What did Brother Paul say? If we are all doing it. Remember, Brother Paul specifically said this. If we are all doing our part, that means we pull in the same direction, then we will grow. But I'm going to answer Brother Paul's question. How come we're not growing? Oh, it's going to be a very easy one. Because in order for us to be on the same page, like Brother Paul said, don't leave everything up to the preacher. Don't leave everything up to the elder. That's all of our responsibility. Somehow, Igniters, we get too busy. That's the number three problem why our Christian families have issues. We're too busy. Too busy for the relationship, too busy for the family, too busy for God, and too busy for God's church. And if you don't believe me, when you go to church, God willing, this Sunday, check out to see how many people are in church on that Sunday and compare it to the church the previous week that you saw them. And see what exactly do they do. I guarantee you there's some people that haven't been to church over 2, 3, 4 weeks. Not because they're not physically able to go, but they got too busy. That's when Brother Paul says, get your mind right. Remember, that's what he says. Get the chanelas. I like how he says that. Get the chanelas out. Get your clothes out. Get your mind right. Brother Paul's not doing that just for grins and giggles. He's trying to say, everybody, hey, wake up.
Sunday is coming. Get prepared to go. Because a lot of us, Sunday morning comes, we wait down to the last minute. We're too busy. And we shouldn't be like that. We forgot about what Matthew 6:33 says. Seek ye first the kingdom of God and his righteousness, and all these things have been added unto you. We're too busy. No, I only call on God when I need something. And I'm going to tell you, Igniters, we sing that song, I need him every hour. But the way we act sometimes, we sing the song, we don't know what it means. And our families are paying for it. Our families are paying for it. Think about that. Sister Amelia sent in 1-2 hearts. Sister TL sent in 2-4-6-6 hearts and said, amen, brother. Igniters, I'd like to give a shout out from the great state of Ohio. It's none other than Sister Brenda. Good evening to you, Sister Brenda. Glad to have you here with us. Hope you're doing well. Well, if that's number 3 and number 4 and 3, then what could be number 1 and 2 reason? Well, I'm going to tell you. Let me see here. Number 2 is a very interesting one. Let me see here. The biggest emotional topic that gets anybody wound up at church would always be the case of marriage, divorce, and remarriage.

There are some that are in the household of faith that give Zsa Zsa Gabor a run for her money. Now, some of you are going to know exactly who I meant when I said Zsa Zsa Gabor. The last time I checked, Zsa Zsa Gabor, I think, was married, 14 times?

you're sitting back thinking, what does that have to do with top 10 problems Christian's family face? Oh, I'm glad you brought that up. Glad you brought that up. Because this is a topic we don't talk about too much. We don't talk about it. As Brother Frank Chesser said, you wanna get underneath someone's skin? Go ahead and talk about marriage, divorce, and remarriage. Because number two is igniters. What does commitment really mean? What does commitment really mean? Brother Frank said on Wednesday that he celebrated his 58th wedding anniversary. 58. The one thing he said is that he said here, and I was like, incredible. He just goes, have we had a fight? Have we ever had an argument, like fight, argument? He said, out of 58 years of being married, I can't remember one bitterness of a fight we ever had. Folks, I guarantee you, 58 years?

I can tell you, Igniters, the last two programs that Brother Frank has, part 2 and 3, Christian Family, it was real quiet. And the number one, Igniters, anti-Christian culture. We just finished up with a major series, Igniters. Christian challenges. We live in today, and I don't care what country that you're in, we live in an anti-Christian culture where fewer and fewer children have a Christian upbringing. We do.

Look around you. We live in an anti-Christian culture. I don't get it. I see more issues with what? Islam than I ever do in regards for Christian. And I don't know how that ever happened. I don't get it. But I'm going to tell you. This world is becoming an anti-Christian culture. So now it leads me to the question that I asked yesterday, the question I posed today. Is our country or is our church in trouble? Sister Brenda Igniters answered that one when I asked a question yesterday. Sister Brenda says here, church, because it's a priority and should be first in all things. That was her comment. Brother Darwin wrote in here and says here earlier today, he says, I say both, my brother, is not looking good for the church nor for the world. Very interesting. Sister TL sent over three hearts. Sister Amelia sent over 5 hearts and said, amen, amen, brother. Sister Brenda says, amen and amen. You know, it is a justified question. But I'm going to tell you, Igniters, I'm going to tell you what the answer is. I'm going to tell you exactly what the answer is. Because, Igniters, what's your cliche? Houston, we have a problem. Igniters, we have a problem. See, we living in a time, Igniters, where churches, Igniters, are being put up for sale. We got churches today, Igniters, that we have congregational members that say that the church, it's better to be dead than alive. We live in a society, Igniters, where it's better to take the money and go do humanly things with it instead of doing what we're supposed to be able to do with it, which is to continue to promote God's word.

some of the buildings, igniters, in which that some of these churches are at have become worn out and fallen apart, have become dilapidated. Here's the one thing, igniters, that we need to be able to understand. See, just because igniters, just because that we bear the image of God, so we pass on to children images of ourselves through the traits that they inherit and the lifestyle they learn from us. And let's face it, igniters, if God is the one that put this family together, then family should be very important. Well, how important, igniters, is your house? How important is the home? Because, igniters, our homes make up the basic elements in society. And it has been said, as goes the home, so goes the nation. And if that's true, igniters, then our nation is in trouble. But it also says, as it been said, as goes the home, so goes the church. Why do you think I asked? Is our country in trouble? Or is the church in trouble?

Think about that, igniters. Think about that. Some of you are getting ready to go to church, God willing, tomorrow morning. While you're on your way to church, I would love for you to think about, when you look into the church building, what are you seeing, igniters? You're seeing families, igniters. Are those families acting like the things in which that you find in the Bible? Or are they acting like things in which that you find outside? See, that was a very smart question Brother Paul asked on the Book Divine. Why are we not growing? That was a very smart question. And I hope that every single one of us that was on the program, and if you're not listening to Brother Paul on the Book Divine, I will tell you this. You need to tune in. Because you're going to learn something. Because he's not there for just for grins and giggles, folks. He might have a southern way how to do things, but I'm going to tell you, the point will get across. I promise you in regards for that. If our family, if we're not teaching the Word of God in our families, if we're not taking time to teach the Word of God to ourselves, then our light cannot shine. And if our light cannot shine, igniters, if it cannot shine in the house, if it cannot shine in on my street that I live in, if it cannot shine in my neighborhood or my bar or our barrios, if your light is not shining in that, how do you think that is going to shine when you show up on Lord's Day morning?

If the Bible is closed 6 days a week, what do you think is going to happen on that next day? And we got to look around to say, what am I doing? What can I do? Because, you know, Brother Paul talked about all these traits, all these attributes, all these people. Oh, I can't sing like this person. I can't be a preacher like this person. I can't do like this with that person. Let me tell you something. What are you doing at home? There was a basketball player named Allen Iverson. One of the most gifted athletes in pro basketball. But boy, was he lazy.

that he could be able to show up everybody on TV and talk about, we ain't talking about a game, we're talking about practice. No one wins the game in a game, but we're talking about practice. You don't win in practice. Really? Sometimes Igniters, I almost think that we are like Allen Iverson instead of being like Michael Jordan. Because Igniters, practice makes perfect. We need to think about that. Practice makes perfect. And we need to keep that actually as in mind. Sister Amelia sent over 3 hearts. Sister TL sent over 6 hearts. And amen to that. Amen to that. Brother Darwin wrote in here and he said, yes, very important. Poor leadership in the home, poor leadership in the church, poor leadership in the country, not looking good at all. Well, I'm going to tell you, that's a trifecta. And it all starts, if you got poor leadership at home, it's not going to reflect well in church. And if it's not going to reflect in church, it's not going to reflect out there in the world either. And I'm just going to tell you 100%, Brother Darwin, 100% amen and amen. We need to keep that in mind. The question comes into play is that, are we in trouble ahead or are we in trouble right now? And that's what we need to be able to go ahead and address already. If we're going to understand about the nuclear family, we need to understand where is everybody's train of thought when it comes down to the Lord's house. See, Igniters, let's face it. This organic pattern God made for human life, called family, that would resemble a tree spreading branches in every direction throughout history and geography. What we need to understand is this: what we do in our small families has an impact on the wider story. So don't think, Igniters, that you don't count for anything whatsoever at all. Don't think because actually you only been a Christian for like 60 days that you don't count. Don't think of it because you're saying, well, I'm an old man now. I'm an old woman. I can't very much do anything anymore at all. Father time has already passed me by. Do not think like that. Because while you're still living, while you're still breathing, you can make an impact on those who you come across. And it can start with your family. Because sadly, Igniters, about 51% of Americans say they go to church between once a month and multiple times a week. Think about that. Brother Paul's a preacher. Brother Paul can easily be able to say, this is what it is.
roughly 51% of Americans say they go to church between once a month and multiple times a week. That's not a good stat to be in. Well, what about the other 49%? Well, they say that they rarely go or never. And the reason why is most of them, they say, well, we're just too busy. Or, well, I'm not really interested right now. But let's dive into a little bit more about that 51%. But within that 51%, more than half of them, that's more than 25 if you look at it, more than half of them say they go more often than they used to go. That would let me know, Igniters, is that there is opportunities, Igniters, that we need to be able to dive into. That's not a lot, Igniters. Brother Paul says, there's no retirement in Christianity. I got to put that in the amen corner. Brother Albert just wrote in here and he said amen. Why do you think I asked the question? Is the country in trouble or is the church in trouble? Well, how are we going to fix this thing? Well, I'm going to tell you, Igniters, we're going to get into ten things, Igniters. We are going to get into 10. Count them, 10. Ten ways how we are going to fix our families. 10 ways. And it's just so important, Igniters, for us to go ahead and remember this. 10 ways, Igniters, how we're going to go ahead and do this. Now, remember, Igniters, I did say to you last week that we had to make sure, Igniters. Well, no. Here's what I'm looking at. Let's get to this one. Last week, I brought up in our series 6 ways that Satan destroys families. 6 ways how Satan destroys families. Number one, he weakens the father's leadership. When a father not there gives up his God-given role, the whole family will suffer. Number two, he attacks marriages. Bitterness, selfish, unforgiving, constant conflict erodes the foundation of the home. Number three, he replaces God's truth with the world's lies, Igniters. Number four, Igniters, we said that he keeps the family too busy for God. Number five, Igniters, he normalizes sins, Igniters. It's okay. So what if you sin once in a while? It's all right. It's no big deal. And number six, Igniters, he is a divider. He's going to throw misunderstanding. He's going to make it pride. He's going to make it that the words are being said is harsh.
He's going to make things unpleasant for you. He's going to try to make things that are unsolved. He's going to make it actually to put something in your heart to make sure that you can use something that someone says against them later on. It becomes a tool. And the only thing you're doing is every time you use that tool, hey, I remember you did this, this, and this. What you're doing is you're using a tool to separate hearts. Every time that you bring up something that someone else actually does, this and the other stuff, you are a divider. And the devil is working on you. We need igniters. We need to get back to the basics. Before it's too late. Sister TL said, sent a couple of hearts and an amen. Sister Amelia said, amen. Then she sent out 1, 2, 3, 4, 5, 6, 7. 8 hearts. Amen. 10 things, igniters. 10 things. Ten ways, igniters, to restore a Christian home. Some of you are going to laugh when you see this, but I'm going to tell you, it's not a laughing matter. We need to work on this. Here's number one, igniters. Here's number one. Call Jesus into your home. I'm serious. Call Jesus into your home. As much as you all will sit back and say, Kirk, that's ridiculous. That is, you come up with a lot of funny thing. Call Jesus. I'm already a Christian. How many times that, well, we know that we're a Christian. How many times, igniters, that we do not act like a Christian? That's a good way how to put it. Yeah, you might be a Christian. Are you acting like one? See, that's what I liked about what Brother Eugene sent to me through Instant Messenger. As he said, focus now. I totally appreciate that, Brother Eugene. And amen to that. We need to focus now. See, igniters, in order to build up and keep a Christian household, we must rise above the differences so that we can stand united in love against Satan. That's what we need to be able to do. We need to recognize that Satan is a thorn in our backside. We need to recognize, igniters, that Satan is here, igniters, to give us pain and give us grief. And as families, igniters, we don't need to come unraveled. What we need to do as families, igniters, we need to be able is to come together.
Remember this old cliche, Igniters. United we stand, divided we fall. We should be thinking about that on a regular basis. We should be thinking about that on a regular basis. Not just our families. We should be an encouragement to those that are in a household of faith, the same exact same thing. United we stand, divided we fall. Don't know why, don't get to hear that too often in churches. We need to stand united in love against Satan in the hostile world. This, we just explained Christian challenges for 4 months. Listen, this is a hostile world that we live in. And this world threatens our tranquility, Igniters. It threatens our welfare. It threatens even the existence of our own homes. Look at it. When you look at that, you know, instead of Adam and Eve, we got Adam and Steve. Well, now we got Adam, who decides to be Adamette. Eve wants to become Steve. Or even worse, we'll go with Cousin It.

And if you think about it and you don't understand what I mean, you think about it for a few seconds, you're going to go, oh, yeah, I know that one. I know what are you, okay, Brother TK, I know what you're talking about. And if you remember Cousin It from that movie, then you know exactly where I'm going with that one too. Because igniters, a house or a family divided against itself is ready to self-destruct. And right now, igniters, I hate to say this, we got a lot of families, we got a lot of churches that are getting ready to self-destruct. Then again, we got some countries right now that are on self-destruct mode. And don't get me started, because look, I ain't getting into the politics. Because before the politics, igniters, we already had issues. Okay? And if someone sits up and tells me this, oh, no. It all starts with the prime minister and what's in the White House and yada yada. Listen, don't be that naive. Their stuff has been going on beforehand. Their stuff been raising to the surface beforehand. Instead of going to school and learning your ABCs and 1-2-3s, now we go to school and learn propaganda. See, I don't care who's the prime minister. I don't care who is the president. That doesn't make a difference whatsoever at all. Because before any of these guys got here, they were still teaching this mess in schools and every place else. So for all you political people want to jump on and off the bandwagon, think about what's going on at your level first. Because your family's in trouble. Your neighborhoods are in trouble. Your barrios are in trouble. And if you're not calling Jesus to your home, you are in trouble. You're in trouble if you're not calling Jesus to your home. I'm just letting you know that. And that's the truth. Brother Darwin sent over one praying hand and 21 hearts. And amen to that. As Brother Darwin says, amen, amen to that, my brother. Don't think that whoever your president or prime minister is or whatever can come in and be able to fix something. It starts at your house first. It starts in your neighborhood first. It starts off in your city first. And then grows from there. Be the best that you can be. Sister TL sends over three hearts and an amen, brother, amen. Then sent over three more hearts. Sister Amelia sends in 5 hearts and amen. I'm going to tell you, igniters. See, what we got to be able to understand, igniters, is this. Come to Jesus. We need to come to Jesus every day.
Every day, Igniters, we should be coming to Jesus. We should be doing something, Igniters, for the Lord. That's what we should be doing. And if we're not doing that, Igniters, what are we doing? What are we doing?

We need to keep Jesus in our households. Remember I said last week, parents must commit to continually deepening their understanding of the Bible. Remember I said that was going to be five ways how we can be able to do that? And that we must make intentionally to make spiritual space in our home? Well, I'm going to tell you, Igniters, we have to. We got to keep Jesus as the head of the household, Igniters. We got to. And that can only mean, Igniters, that we have to grow ourselves. We have to grow ourselves, Igniters. We got to keep Jesus as the head of the household. That means we got to grow ourselves. That means that we have to do the things in which that we need to do. Get back to the basics. Ladies, oh ladies, we got to get back to having respect for our husbands, Igniters. We got to be able to show Igniters, our kids, what a proper Christian woman can act like and be like, Igniters. That's what we need to be able to do. When we go to 1 Peter chapter 3, verse 1 and 2, Igniters, out of the New King James Version of the Bible, Igniters. We need to get back to showing our kids and ourselves and the rest of the world what a Christian wife is all about. And if you are single right now, ladies, if you are a single lady, you know when you are ready to get married, when you are ready beyond a shadow of a doubt to become the kind of wife, the kind of mother that God wants you to be. God, I'm ready to be the woman that you want me to be able to be. When we read Igniters, 1 Peter chapter 3, verse 1 and 2, out of the New King James Version of the Bible. For it says here, wives, likewise, be submissive to your own husbands, that even if some do not obey the word, that they, without a word, may be won by the conduct of their wives. When they observe your chaste conduct, accompanied by fear. Not fear of the husband, but fear of the Lord, Igniters. The fear of the Lord. Well, what's that supposed to mean? I'm putting God first. You know, the same thing that Sister Amelia says on a regular basis, and I love her for that. And Sarah, I hope you're paying attention, because your grandma is smarter than the average bear. Because if you don't learn anything from her, then you will learn Matthew 6:33, to seek ye first the kingdom of God and his righteousness, and all these things shall be added unto you. That's what Sister Amelia quotes on a regular basis. Regardless of whatever she does, she's going to say, I will put God first.
and Sister Amelia will pay respect to her man. She will pay respect to him. Sister Amelia will be just like the virtuous woman that's in Proverbs. That's number one, ladies. Now on to the guys. Yo, guys. Hey, guys. Your turn. Because you too need to do something very special. You need to do something very, very, very special. And that is, love your wife. Love your wife. Yeah, I know. Might give you a little bit of grief. But love your wife. Why do I say that? Because remember what I said last week. That parents must intentionally make spiritual space in their home. Remember I said that, Igniters, last week. Parents must commit to continually deepen their understanding of the Bible, but more importantly, they also must intentionally make spiritual space in their home. How else are you to be able is to show an example if it's not by love? Husbands, love your wives as just as Christ has loved the church and gave himself for her, that he might sanctify and cleanse her with the washing of the water by the word, that he might present her to himself a glorious church, not having spot or wrinkle or such things, but that she should be holy and without blemish. So husbands ought to love their own wives as they love their own bodies. He who loves his wife loves himself. Well, keep in mind, Igniters, the two of you are one flesh. The two of you are one flesh. Need I say any more? For no one hates his own flesh, but nourishes and cherishes it, just as the Lord for the church. For we are members of his body, of his flesh and his bone. For this reason, a man shall leave his father and mother and be joined to his wife, and the two shall become one flesh. This is the great mystery. But I speak to you concerning Christ and the church. Nevertheless, let each one of you particularly so love his own wife as himself, and let the wife see that she respects her husband. Love your wives. Your wife is your pride and joy. Guys, your wife should be the best thing since sliced bread. Brother Frank said something very nice. He says, you know what? I am so blessed to have... And I forgot what her name was, but he said about his wife, saying, I am so blessed to have her. Do you know, and here's the funny thing. He even mentioned the times, he goes, do you know, there's been countless many times that my wife has bailed myself out of trouble. Now, I'm going to tell you one thing.
A lot of you have heard Brother Frank before. Brother Frank is a no-nonsense brother. Brother Paul will tell you that. Brother Frank's a no-nonsense brother. One of the few brethren here on Ignite Radio, I honestly think he can actually shave somebody standing up. But to hear him say, I can't count how many times that my wife has bailed me out of trouble. And I'm sitting back thinking, here is. Are you sure, Brother Frank? And I could tell that the wheels in his head were turning. Because when he said, there's been so many times, I can't mention them all. I can't even remember them. I'm going to tell you. That's a pretty good wife. And you can tell that Brother Frank loves her because he appreciated about what he said. Husbands, love your wife. Think about that one. To the children. To all the young ones. We need to let them know children are to obey your parents in all things, for this is well-pleasing to the Lord. Well-pleasing. We got to teach them to obey. We got to teach them how to understand and learn and to obey. That's what we need to do. We just can't call ourselves biological parents. But we don't do what the parenting, and it's funny because I vaguely remember what Sister Brenda said a little while ago. No, actually, I'm even going to say this. Sister Brenda mentioned this yesterday about family going to a restaurant. And she said, and when she looked over, she said, with all the family, they were the most quietest family there was. And Sister Brenda says, you know, that whole family, they were all on their phones. Instead of talking with each other, they were all on their phones. And I'm going to tell you, Igniters, that is not spending quality time with your family. Yeah, you went out for dinner, but there's no conversation. And here's the problem. Because when Sister Brenda brought that up, I was kind of like, you know what, I've seen that before. If there's no communication going on at the dinner table at the restaurant,
how much communication then, and I should have asked Sister Brenda this, but she's here already, but I know the answer to it. I wonder how much communication is going on at the dinner table at home. If anybody is there at the dinner table at home. Do you guys see where I'm going with this one? I hope so. Because if they're not even communicating at the restaurant, are they even bothered to communicate at home? Are they even thinking about communicating at home?

I'm going to tell you. You now know why that I say that the Christian home could be in trouble? Because how many times, Igniters, I mean, you all go out to your brothers and sisters' homes. How quiet it is over there. How quiet it is over there. Now, some of you might say, well, I don't know because I don't get the invite. Well, then I'm going to tell you there's your answer right then and there. Well, they don't invite anybody over for dinner or whatever because they're not there. They're not there. And if they're not there, Igniters, then what are they doing? You see where I'm getting at? I hope so. Because I am taking this series to heart. Some of you can probably tell. I am really taking this series to heart. I want to make sure that we are all in this together so that we can be able to grow. But a lot of us Igniters, we may say that Jesus is the head of the household. We need to make sure, Igniters, that we show that Jesus is the head of the household. How are we doing on our children? How are we doing on our grandchildren? Are we doing something to raise them godly? Deuteronomy chapter 6 verse 1 and 2 says here, now this is the commandment and these are statutes and judgments which the Lord your God has commanded to teach you, that you may observe them in the land in which you're crossing over to possess, that you may fear the Lord your God, keep all his statutes and his commandments which I have commanded you and your sons and your grandsons all the days of your life, and that your days may be prolonged. Well, that's kind of interesting. God didn't leave anything out. He said that we are to teach them all of his statutes, his commandments, to our kids and to our grandkids. Well, I don't know. I didn't put that in there. Anybody see that in Deuteronomy 6, 1 and 2? Where it says your son and your grandson? Did anybody put that in there? Oh, that's right. You're right. Brother Paul did mention here a little while ago. There's no retirement in Christianity. Paul, how could you ever say that? I do declare. Somebody, Brother Paul, is going to get emotional. What do you mean there's no retirement in Christianity? Sorry. I guess that means one thing. Sister Amelia's got to keep teaching that grandchild. Now somebody's going to look for the loophole and say, I don't know. That kind of looks like Old Testament. Okay. Let's go to Ephesians 6, verse 2 to 4.
Ephesians chapter 6, verse 2 to 4. We all got a part that we can play. That's what Brother Paul meant. We all got a part to play, Igniters. Ephesians 6, 2 to 4. Honor your father and your mother, which is the first command with promise, that it may be well with you and you may live long on the earth. And you fathers, do not provoke your children to wrath, but bring them up in training and admonition of the Lord. Well, folks, that means we got to raise godly children. Well, how are we going to do that? Well, simple. That's a very simple thing. We got to dedicate time, Igniters. We have to dedicate time for our family, Igniters. We got to dedicate some time. That's what we need to do. We need to dedicate time for your family to engage in the growing of your understanding and relationship with God. That's what we need to be able to do, Igniters. How many of us Igniters have a designated time where we get together with family and away we go? Are we going over? When you're going home from church, Igniters, with your family, are you discussing what the preacher was saying earlier? When you're going home, Igniters, are you discussing what was going on in the Bible classes? Or are you the first one when you get going saying, okay, how many of us want to stop off and get some chicken? Hey, we're going to Church's Fried Chicken. Hey, we're going to Jollibee's. Ooh, yeah. Well, let's hurry up then. All right? Let's hurry up and get out of church so we can get over to Jollibee's and grab that chicken or that pasta. Let's hurry up, get out of church. We're going to go to Church's Fried Chicken, get a big bucket. We'll sit back and eat in that space and about it. Is that what we're doing, Igniters? Or are we spending time, Igniters, discussing what we might have learned at church? You notice how I said the key word might have. Are you discussing that? You know, I always tell you all, Igniters, about get your family, your friends together and listen to Ignite Radio while we got the things going on. Are you discussing what we've been talking about with your family members already? Are we doing that, Igniters? Are we making the time, Igniters, to discuss the Lord? Are we studying the Bible, Igniters, with the kids? Are you studying with them? Because if you're not studying with them, Igniters, how are you to raise godly children, Igniters?
You can't raise godly children through osmosis igniters. We must study the Bible with our kids igniters. Because let's face it, fewer than 1 in 10 Christian families study the Bible together in any given week period. That's why we have weak churches. That's why igniters that we go, well, why are we not growing? Because you're not doing the things in which that you need to be able is to do. You like Allen Iverson. Practice. We're not talking about a game. We're not talking about Sunday morning. We're talking about practice. Yes, we're talking about practice. Like what we're doing today. This Bible study. Not part. There's no church service going on. So what are we doing throughout the week? We're opening up the Bible. What are we doing? We're studying. We're growing. It'd be nice if you had your kids or your husband or your wife or somebody else actually is around so that, guess what? You can do it together. Why? Because most of you guys don't do it. And if you're not studying regularly with your spouses, if you're not studying regularly with your kids, then here's the thing. There's a good chance that your kids or your wife will stop caring about what the Bible has to say. And as soon as they stop doing that, they're not going to come to church.

How are we supposed to raise godly children? If we're too busy trying to race to get to Jollibees and churches. And some of you know what I mean. Because some of you know right after church Sunday afternoon, you're getting together, probably heading over to a restaurant, you are getting out there faster than Speedy Gonzalez. Now you know why I asked, is the country in trouble or is the church in trouble? You want to know the answer? Brother Darwin, you correct. Brother Darwin's correct. Because if we don't have our head on right in the home, then we don't have our head on right in church. And if we don't have our head in right in church, then when we step outside the world, our head is not on right, period. That's plain and simple. That's why Brother Darren says, both, my brother, it's not looking good for the church and for the world. He didn't even say the country. He said the world. Brother Darwin just said, no. It's not the country, the whole world. And you know what? Amen to that. Must be the preacher's fault that we don't grow. No, it's not. You're not doing what you're supposed to be doing at home. You are not doing what you're supposed to be doing at home. Well, that ends part two. Boy, I can't wait for part number three. We just got through number one of 10. Boy, this is going to get a good deep series.

I can feel it. I can feel it. Igniters, let's get a quick song. You all got any questions? Whatever the case is. Let us know. Here's the song, Igniters. Here am I to worship here on Ignite Radio. This is Thunderkirk reporting live here. 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Think about that. 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

0: to Surrey Church of Christ, located at 15042 92nd Avenue. 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
2: Yes, Igniters, the Surrey Church of Christ, located at 15042 92nd Avenue here in Surrey. Telephone number to the church, 604-588-6717. Again, 604-588-6717. And amen to that. If you're down outside of the greater Vancouver area, please put a 1 in front of that so Alexander Graham Bell can complete your call. Our email address, Igniters, is a simple one, a very, very simple one. We try to keep things simplified, trust me. We really do. And most of the time, Igniters, it actually works out. For our email, yeah, we simply just kept it very, very simple, Igniters. And that email address is, guys, are go ahead and post it up. Is COCSURREY at yahoo.com. Again, COCSURREY at yahoo.com. And that is our email address, Igniters. You can go ahead and email us. Maybe you need some help or some guidance in regards to maybe where to start off at with a Bible study. Let us know. Listen, but folks, the bottom line is, look, you guys are not alone on this. Remember, I keep saying this. We're all in this together. Okay? We are all in this together. So don't think that you're like, No. No. You don't. The earth is not caving in. The sky is not falling. Everything is good. Hey, here's the thing. It's all about growing. Just don't be afraid to grow. Ignite Radio, 24/7. Let's go ahead and share this, Igniters. Let's go ahead and just share this. Let's knock some people off the downbound train. I'm going to tell you, Igniters. We just need to knock some people off. And away we be able to go. Man, this is only like part two. Man, I can't wait for part number three. God willing, part three tomorrow afternoon, Igniters, here on Ignite Radio. Definitely looking forward to part number three. Of building a Christian home. We just got to realize, Igniters, if we want to grow, start at home. Start at home. Amen. Man, oh man. All right, where are we? Let's go ahead. Sister Brenda wrote in here, and she said here, first off, Sister TL sent in two hearts, and appreciate that very much. Amen. Sister Brenda says, amen, amen, prayers for all that need them. And I'm going to tell you, Sister Brenda, that prayer, there's a lot of us that need prayer. There is a lot of us that just need prayer, Sister Brenda.

That's all I can say. Sister TL sent over four hearts with two more, make it total of six. Sister Amelia sent in three hearts, and she says, amen, brother. Deep study poll, three thumbs up. Appreciate that very much. Salama to you. She then sent in one, two, three, four more hearts afterwards, and amen. Sister TL said, Maraming Salamat, Brother Kirk. Good study today. May we continue to work till he comes. I would probably say that, you know what, that is a good thing. After what Brother Paul just put up, that there is no retirement as a Christian, I think that we can all continue to work till he comes. And amen to that. Amen to that. Sister TL then sent over two hearts, and then she says here, may we all be blessed by this study. And I hope that we got some nuggets out of it and that we can start a trend. Start a good habit. I think that's a key important thing. Start a good habit. And amen. She sent over a third heart. Appreciate it very much. Maraming salamat. Sister Amelia wrote in here and said, maraming salamat po sayo, Brother Kirk. God bless us all with two peace signs, three praying hands, five painted hearts, and we appreciate that very much as well. Yes, walong anuman to you. And appreciate you being here. Thank you. And you're welcome. You're welcome. Sister TL then sent in six more hearts right afterwards, and appreciate that very, very much. Okay. That's it. Let's go ahead and get into our thank yous here on Ignite Radio. All right. To Sister Amelia, Maraming Salama, thank you very kindly for being with us here on Ignite Radio. You take care of yourself. God bless you. To our good friend, Brother Albert, merci beaucoup, mon ami. Appreciate it very much, Brother Albert. You take care of yourself and have yourself a splendid, splendid evening. And amen to that. To our good friend, Brother Eugene, out there in the great state of Florida, thank you very kindly for being with us here. God bless. Take care of yourself and have yourself a wonderful, wonderful evening. Amen to that. To Sister Brenda, thank you very kindly for being with us here on Ignite Radio. You take care of yourself and God bless you as well. Amen to that. Over to the Central Time Zone Igniters, to our good friend, good brother, Brother Darwin. Thank you very kindly, Brother Darwin, and you take care of yourself and have yourself a splendid evening. And hope your wife is doing better. I did try to reach out to you a couple of times, so... Anyways, hope everything's okay, for sure. Continuing on, Igniters, to our brethren over at, to the great state of Mississippi, McNig Street, Church of Christ there in Mississippi. Thank you for popping in. We appreciate you very much as well. To our good friend, Brother Paul Cockwell, thank you very kindly for being with us here on Ignite Radio. And you take care of yourself. Have yourself a good evening as well. Amen to that. Over to the West Coast Igniters, Maraming Salama to you. Thank you very kindly, Sister TL. You take care of yourself and have yourself a wonderful, wonderful evening. And God bless you as well. Up to this side of the world, to our good friend, the one, Brother Jerry Brandenburg, thank you very kindly, and you take care of yourself and have yourself a very good evening as well. Amen to that. To all the rest of you that are elsewhere listening in, regardless of wherever you are around the world, we are blessed that each one of you has stayed connected here to Ignite Radio. Igniters, the next edition of the Final Take Igniters is going to come by, God willing, tomorrow afternoon, Igniters. Note the start time, Igniters. Note the start time. 3 p.m. Pacific, 6 o'clock Eastern Time.
That's going to be exactly 10 o'clock for all you in the coastal areas of Africa and Europe. 11 o'clock, United Kingdom, Western Europe and Africa, including Nigeria. That's going to be also 6 a.m. in the morning for all of you in the Asian Pacific region, including the islands of the Philippines. We will go ahead and have a good study, Igniters, before getting you all out ready for church. God willing. Amen. Check your local listings compared to the time zone in the event I did not mention your time zone. Amen to that. Amen to that. Coming up here, Igniters, in about 2 hours and 30 minutes from now, about 2 hours 30, 2 hours and 35 minutes from now, Igniters, we will get into hailing all the way over from Hyderabad, India, the South Hyderabad Church of Christ, the new South Hyderabad Church of Christ. Ignite India with our good friend, Brother Jack Williams, will be present. And we look forward to that. So we hope all of you will stick around if you can. Learn something. Man, you talk about having some fiery brethren. Man, oh man, we got some fiery brethren over in India, that's for sure. Looking forward to that. I guarantee you. No nonsense. That's for sure. No nonsense at all. Let's get ready, Igniters. Let's get ready. So nice to see that the sun is out. It's gonna be a very unique day tomorrow. I can tell. I can just tell. After all those ugly clouds have disappeared. Yeah. To God be the glory. May the Lord bless each one of you. This is Thunderkirk reporting live here from COC Surrey. Hope all of you have yourself a good morning, a good afternoon, a good evening, regardless of wherever you are around the world. We're blessed that each one of you has stayed connected here to Ignite Radio. It's been a good one, Igniters. It's been a good one. We're going to get into a little bit of a cappella music here on Ignite Radio. To God be the glory, and may the Lord bless each one of you. Igniters, let's go ahead and to leave you with a wonderful song, Igniters. Here's a song, In the Eye of the Storm, by the A Cappella Praise and Harmony. Regardless of wherever we are, Igniters, can we remember, stay focused on the Lord? Take care. God bless. If you see somebody again without a smile, give them yours. Thunderkirk reporting. COC Surrey.

Well, that was a nice song, Igniters, The Eye of the Storm, here on Ignite Radio, Thunderkirk Reporting. Hope all of you are doing well. Let's get into a little bit of a cappella music. We're going to get cleaned up around here, Igniters. And away we be able to go. Away we be able to go. Oh, we got two of them open? Okay, well, we can do this. See ya. And here's the song, Who Am I, here on Ignite Radio.

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All right, everybody. Good morning, good afternoon, and good evening to all of you Igniters. Thunderkirk reporting live here. Good to have each one of you here with us here on Ignite Radio. And we're getting ready to, in preparation for the Ignite India Igniters, we're going to go ahead and to get rolling here on Ignite Radio. So we're going to transfer the signal over to our second computer here. This is going to allow for us Igniters to get ready to get our signals merged in with Ignite India. And we're going to go ahead and get started on that right now. So it's still going to be Ignite My Heart Fridays, Igniters. The only difference is it's going to say Ignite My Heart Fridays a cappella here on Ignite Radio. And we're going to go ahead and to get started on that very quickly here. Okay. Actually, that brown button should be popping up any moment. And we're going to ask each one of you to go ahead and to stand by for that transfer over here on Ignite Radio. So just waiting for that. And as soon as that pops up, Igniters, then we'll go ahead and to get rocking and rolling.

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1: 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Okay. 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And away we be able is to go. Okay, here we go. 5 seconds, mark it down, and here we go with 5, 4, 3, 2, 1. Igniters, go ahead and to refresh that browser because we are merging in. As we say, adios to a good program today. And hello to our acapella. And that's how we do it, igniters. That's how we do it. And away we go. All right, let's get going, igniters. We got some acapella to get into and some Bible scripture today and a whole lot more here on Ignite Radio. Igniters, here's the song. 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
1: Good morning, Church. This is John from the Surrey Church of Christ in Vancouver, BC. Today I wanted to talk about the books of the Bible, how we got them, and their legitimacy. How do we know that we can trust these scriptures as true sayings? First, the Old Testament. The Old Testament books have been used by Israel for a very, very long time. Ever since they were written down, the Israelites, the Jewish people, have used them in their teachings. And their teachings are really based on these writings. These scriptures have been passed down from generation to generation. And in addition to the fact that Jesus and his disciples often quoted from the Old Testament scriptures, we can trust that these books are legitimate and truly inspired by God. As for the New Testament, typically what Christians have done historically is consider several factors. First factor is whether this writing was written by an apostle or someone close to an apostle. And this would grant it legitimacy because these people lived during the time Jesus was here on earth. And so their accounts and their witness would be the most accurate. Another thing that Christians looked for in these texts is whether they were consistent with the teachings of Jesus. And if they were, then that's a good sign. And another thing that they looked for is whether churches all around used these texts or not. There are other factors as well, such as that the writings in the New Testament books often are internally anonymous, meaning that if you took away the headings of these books, such as the Gospel of Mark or the Gospel of Matthew, then it would be quite difficult to figure out who the writer is. And so the point is that the authors don't try very hard to prove that that they are the author of these texts, whereas a lot of forgeries often try really hard to prove that an apostle or someone close to an apostle actually wrote the text. And so in addition to these evidences, there are many other ways that Christians have assessed the legitimacy of these books, but these are just some of those. And so when you read the Bible, remember that you're not hearing a myth or a man-made invention. You're hearing a story that God has protected for thousands of years, and he has worked his ways to make sure that these books have come into our hands today. And so it is trustworthy, and it is also life-changing. Thank you.
2: Hi, my name is Simon, and I'm a young igniter from the Philippines. Today's Bible scripture of the day comes from Colossians chapter 3, verse 15. Let the peace that comes from Christ rule in your hearts, and always be thankful. Colossians chapter 3, verse 15.
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The soldiers stripped Jesus and put a scarlet robe on him. They wove a crown of thorns and set it on his head. They mocked him. They spit on him. They took a staff and struck him on the head again and again. After they had mocked him, they led him away to crucify him. He was despised and rejected by men, a man of sorrows and acquainted with grief. Surely he has borne our griefs and carried our sorrows. He was wounded for our transgressions. He was crushed for our iniquities. And with his stripes, we are

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1: All right, everybody. Good morning, good afternoon, and good evening to all of you Igniters. Thunderkirk reporting live here. Hope all of you are doing very, very well. And good to have each one of you here with us here on Ignite Radio. Coming up here, Igniters, in about 20 minutes from now, Igniters, we want to get into our wonderful programming from India Igniters. And boy, oh boy, I tell you, what a wonderful, wonderful, it's just so beautiful to have our brethren from all over the world, Igniters, that is just fired up for the Lord, and to listen to them, Igniters, and just to show how much love they got. And it's just very, very, very heartwarming, Igniters, and looking forward to it, Igniters, definitely looking forward to it, for sure. And so, amen to that, Igniters, amen to that. So we'll get things set up with our good friend, Brother Jack Williams. And you can tell that we posted up the schedule already. The 180 with Brother David will be first. And then after that, the Words of Life with Brother Hannibal. And then we'll get into a mixed language Igniters here with Brother Joseph. And then we'll get into some Indian languages here, one in Tamil, the Guide in Light, and then Brother Ravi in Telugu, and the Braveheart with Brother Ranga from Nellore. And then after that, Igniters, we will get into a mixed language with our good friend Brother Paul Cockwell. Yes, Brother Paul and Brother Ravi are doing a mixed language, and so that will be very, very exciting, Igniters. That's going to be 5 p.m. their time, which is going to be like 4:30 our time, 7:30 on the East Coast. So all you guys on the East Coast, 7:30. And of course, for all of you in the Asian Pacific region, that's going to be 7:30 p.m. So, there you go. You get to listen in with Brother Paul and Brother Ravi and, back to basics. Boy, has that ever been an intense one, for sure. And definitely looking forward to that. And then after that, Igniters, from there, we'll get into the ladies' lift class with Sister Deepthi. And then Brother Jack will close out Ignite India. Both those two will be in English. And then they'll flip the microphone back way over here to Surrey. And away we go. So we got a lot of programming, Igniters, to get going on. And that's going to be for sure. So right now, Igniters, while we are on the mic, we're going to get prepared for our good friend, Brother Jack. So we're just going to go ahead, Igniters, and to switch internal systems here, Igniters, while we get prepared for the handover that's going to be coming up here in about 18 minutes from now. So stand by 1 second, Igniters. This is all going to be internal, and then we'll go ahead and get into more a cappella music here on Ignite Radio. This is Thunderkirk reporting live here. Hope all of you are doing well. Shout out to Sister Wilma all the way over from the beautiful city of Hong Kong. Magandang tanghali to you, Sister Wilma. And glad to have you here with us here on Ignite Radio. As well as on top of that, Sister TL from Seattle just sent us over 3 hearts. Maraming salamat to you as well. So, amen to that. All right. Stand by for 1 second, Igniters, while we take care of this internal, and then we'll get back into the action here on Ignite Radio.

All right, we're back with you here on Ignite Radio, and let's continue get going here, Igniters. 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Pure in Heart here on Ignite Radio. Thunderkirk reporting. Hope all of you are doing well.

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1: All right, everybody. Good morning, good afternoon, and good evening to all of you Igniters. Thunderkirk reporting live here from our studio here in Surrey, Igniters. And just want to be able to give you a big shout out. Hope all of you are doing well. We're getting ready to transfer the signal, Igniters, over to our good friend, good brother, Brother Jack Williams is going to be with us. Here on Ignite Radio, and we're really excited, actually, is in regards for that. 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And let's go ahead and to get rocking and rolling. Stand by for transfer, Igniters. The next voice you're about to hear is halfway around the world in the beautiful warm city of Hyderabad. So from all of us at COC Sir, we're you guys here. There we go, Igniters. Ignite India. Go ahead and to click on that, Igniters. Go ahead and to click on that. And away. So take care, everybody. God bless. Just to remember, if you see somebody without a smile, give them yours. To God be the glory, and may the Lord bless each one of you. Igniters, it's time to get ready, time to get set up. It's time for Ignite India. Shout out to Brother Dennis here at COC Surrey, as well as on top of that, Sister TL and Sister Wilma from Hong Kong for all of your hearts. Maraming.

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1: Good morning, good afternoon, good evening, my dear Igniters, my dear brothers and sisters. Greetings to you all in the name of our Lord and Savior Jesus Christ. This is Jack Williams reporting from Southside Hyderabad Church of Christ, Ignite Radio, India. So, my dear brothers and sisters, thank you so much for tuning in into this Ignite Radio programs, and thank you so much for your support, and thank you so much for your love, and thank you so much for your prayers. 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So thank you so much, my dear Igniters, for your love and for your prayers. And I would like to thank I would like to greet our brothers and sisters who are outside without logging in. So my dear brothers, my dear sisters, you can log in by using simple email address. So just add your email address, you will get an OTP, and just you can add your unique name, and you can comment us, and we will also get to know who are listening. And special shout out to the cities from our brothers and sisters from Hyderabad, Gurgaon, Delhi, Mumbai, and Angul, and Tamil Nadu, Chennai, Coimbatore, and other cities from Dindigul, so who are listening from India and also around the world. Thank you, and really, really appreciate all your love, and really, really appreciate all your encouragement. So my dear Igniters, my dear brothers and sisters, what a wonderful day, what a wonderful day. And we had a loaded up programs here in Ignite India. So coming from starting the 180 with Brother David from Angul, India, and the Words of Life with Brother Hannibal from Sri Lanka, and Rooted in the Word with Brother Joseph from Tamil Nadu, India, and the Guiding Light with Brother David from Tamil Nadu, India, and the Bible Study with Brother Ravi from Kadapa, India, and the Brave Heart with Brother Ranga from Exeter Church of Christ, Nellore, India, and Back to Basics with Brother Paul and Ravi from US and India, and Ladies Lift Class with Sister Deepthi from Hyderabad, India, and United in Truth with Brother Jack from Hyderabad, India. So what a wonderful programs, you know, my dear Igniters. It is not only for it is not only dedicated to Telugu, or it is not only dedicated to Tamil, or it's not only dedicated to Hindi. We have different languages, and the interesting part is we have bilingual lessons as well. We have Tamil and English, we had Hindi and English, and we had English lessons, and we have pure Telugu lessons, and we have pure Tamil lessons. What a joy in Christ. So anyone can tune in if you know these languages. I'm sorry. If you know any of these languages, you can tune in and you can listen to our programs. So my dear Igniters, my dear brothers and sisters, yes, our brothers and sisters are there already. First and foremost, I would like to give shout out to Sister TL from Seattle, Washington, US is in the house. Sister TL has mentioned, greetings Brother Jack and sent 3 hearts. Amen for that, and really, really appreciate that. Greetings to you, Sister TL, and we are always praying for you, your family, and your congregation. And thank you so much for tuning in into the Ignite India programs and encouraging us. Although it is a late date for you, but you stayed awake and you are listening to the Word of God. Really, all blessings, all glory, and all grace, all God's grace be upon your family. Amen. And thank you once again for tuning in. And shout out to my dear brother from Vancouver, Canada. Is none other than Brother Thunder Kirk is in the house. Brother Thunder Kirk mentioned, shout out to you, Brother Jack. How are you? Amen, brother. And I am doing great here in India. And I was outside Hyderabad Church of Christ is doing great. And they are sending greetings to you. And also our congregations, Ongol, Kanigiri, and Talamalla congregations are sending greetings to you. And they are also doing great. And the Lord's work is going well here in India. And thank you so much for asking. And coming to my family, me and my family, my wife is doing great here in Hyderabad. And coming to my job, it's okay. As you know, it's a bit of the times, the working times is a bit odd here. But anyway, it's by the grace of God, we are moving forward. And thank you so much, Brother Thunder Kirk, for asking, and really, really appreciate that. And Brother Thunder Kirk also mentioned, shout out to all the Igniters from India and around the world. So thank you, and really, really appreciate that. Thank you, and I really, really appreciate that, brother, and all the greetings to our brothers and sisters from India and around the world from Brother Kirk, and Brother Kirk also sent 5 hearts. Amen for that. And shout out to Sister Deepthi, who is our latest lip test programmer, is in the house. Sister Deepthi, Vandanavulu, and Sister Deepthi has mentioned greetings everyone from Hyderabad, India. Amen for that. And Sister Deepthi also sent 2 hearts. Amen, amen for that, and really, really appreciate that. And a shout out to Sister Preeti from Kanigiri, Andhra Pradesh, India is in the house. Sister Preeti has sent good morning and sent a heart. Amen for that, and really, really appreciate that. And good morning to you, Sister Preeti, and thank you so much for tuning in to our Ignite India programs. And shout out to Sister Sravani from Kanigiri, India is with us. Sister Sravani has sent 2 hearts and mentioned Vandanamalu, brother, with the praying hand. Amen. And Vandanamalu to you, sister, and God bless you for tuning into the Ignite India programs. And may God give you good health and good strength. And Sister Deepthi also sent in heart, and Sister Deepthi mentioned greetings, Brother Kirk, and greetings, Sister Sravani, and greetings, Sister Preeti, with a heart. Amen. Amen for that, and I really, really appreciate that. So, my dear Igniters, my dear brothers and sisters, so let's take a quick commercial, and we're gonna go into Brother David, the 180 with Brother David program. And Brother David is not available for the call, as he went to a village called Kottapatnam to solemnize a marriage, as he's the marriage register. So he went there, and he went, he informed us, saying that he will be not available for the call, but the lesson is ready. So my dear Igniters, my dear brothers and sisters, what a wonderful day. What a wonderful day. You know, God's love is upon all of us, and God is loving us, and God is seeing us. So as I mentioned in my previous programs, He did not leave your hand. He is holding your hand. But we are not able to see that. That's it, my dear brothers, my dear brothers and sisters. And thank you. And Thunder Kirk also mentioned to us, to Sister Deepthi. Amen for that. Amen for that. So my dear Igniters, my dear brothers and sisters, let's take a quick commercial, and we're gonna pass this mic to Brother David. So don't go away, stay tuned to Ignite India, where the true doctrine speaks.
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the breathtaking views of the snow-capped mountains to the shining city upon a hill. 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

Welcome back, my dear Ignatius, my dear brothers and sisters. Greetings to you all in the name of our Lord and Savior Jesus Christ. This is Jack Williams reporting from Southside, Adorator of Christ, Ignite Radio, India. Once again, we thank you so much for tuning in to Ignite India programs, and we really appreciate your love, and we really appreciate prayers. So, my dear Ignatius, my dear brothers and sisters, let's go to the comments. Thank you so much, my dear Ignatius, really appreciate all your love, and really appreciate all your prayers. And we really appreciate the encouragement which you are giving. So please kindly share this program.

0: Sister Shirley has mentioned, hello, Brother David. I'd sent in heart. Amen. Amen for that. And I really, really appreciate that. Thank you so much, Sister Shirley, for tuning in. And thank you for encouraging Ignite India programs. And Sister Shirley also mentioned, good morning, Brother Jack, and Ignite Radio India. And sent in heart. Amen for that. And thank you for that. And I really, really appreciate that. And a shout out to once again Sister TL from Seattle, Washington, US is in the house. Sister TL has sent two hearts and mentioned, greetings, Brother David. Amen. Amen for that. And thank you. And I really, really appreciate that, Sister TL. And greetings to you as well from Brother David. And a shout out to once again Brother Thunderkirk from Vancouver, Canada is in the house. Brother Thunderkirk also sent in heart and mentioned, shout out to you, Brother David. Amen. Amen for that. And really, really appreciate that, Brother Kirk. So, my dear Ignitus, my dear brothers and sisters, what a wonderful day and what a wonderful start for Ignite India. So, my dear brothers and my dear sisters, let's take a quick commercial and we're going to pass this mic to Brother David. So, don't go away. Stay tuned to Ignite India where the true doctrine speaks.
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So, because why we give the all details to you, so try to understanding and join with us and share the programs and give the good encouragement to us. Because we're all the children of God and we're all the servants of God and we're all the dedicatedly preaching the word of God. Season and non-season. Friends, we need the faith and the wisdom and knowledge. Everything from the Bible. But what we think about us. What we are studying the Bible. Bible teachings to about faith. Bible teachings to about the wisdom. Bible teachings to about the knowledge of the Bible. Bible teachings to us poor and rich. Bible teachings to us the temptations. Bible teachings to us the worldly attitudes. Everything. Not only these points. Not only these verses. Bible teachings, Genesis to Revelation, A to Z. About all these things. About the creation. About the sin. About the God. About the Savior. Everything. So what we are studying in the Bible. What we are learning, what we are studying. So, today, now I am going to book of James chapter 1. So, there is 2 points is here. Now I am going to explanations that. There is a faith and wisdom. And there is a trials and temptations. And etc. So, some points we are going to, explanations we are going to give the lesson. Dear brothers, good morning, my brother Jack Williams, and greetings to you and his family. Hello, brother Thornkirk, good morning, greetings to you and his family. Hello, my dear elders, Sivosi Sari, good morning, greetings to you, your families and church. And greetings to all my beloved brothers and sisters on online and offline. Those who are with us, those who are my best friends.

my best brothers and sisters, and definitely giving answers to me. That means encouragement. That means the good messages and comments. And really, really, this is a great encouragement to for me, for everyone. Dear brothers and sisters, we know very well this book already studied. Once again, we are going to explanations of the first chapter, point 1 or 2, because this is a very important. Do you know very important? Because why it's a very important? Every chapter is very important, and every book is very important. The Bible is important. Everything, there is no unuseful words. There is a useful. There is a useful. There is a more useful to our lives, to us. Dear friends, dear brothers and sisters, we love you everyone. Keep in your prayers me and the Lord God. Really, this is a great day for us. That's he tells to that great to the tribes of the 12 tribes. He tells to us. He tells to James. He tells to us. Bond service of the God and of the Lord Jesus Christ to 12 tribes which are scattered abroad greetings. 12 tribes. God is a chosen 12 tribes. And James sending to greetings to them. But what is there? James calls himself a servant of God and the Lord Jesus Christ. Lord Jesus Christ. Every Christian, including the chief leaders and God's servants, that we understand in Romans chapter 1:1. The book of the Romans chapter 1:1, I'm going to read it. Dear brothers, dear sisters, we know very well, but we try to our level best spread the word of God. He tells to us, the book of Romans, chapter 1, verse, scripture 1. Paul and bond service of Jesus Christ, called to be an apostle and separated to the gospel of God. Why he tells to here, Romans? Why James tells to there? What they are purpose? Teachings to the right, to the letters, for me, for us, for everyone, for this world. God is a separated 12 tribes. God is a separated 12 disciples, and God is a chosen as a spread the gospel of God. Gospel of God, my dear brothers. That's why he tells to us, which he promised before through his prophets in that Holy Spirit, Holy Scriptures. He tells to us, which was promised before through his prophets in the Holy Scriptures. We know very well the great prophets in the Old Testament. About all the prophets, God chosen them. That is the Bible test concerning his son Jesus Christ our Lord, who was born of seed of David according to the flesh. According to the flesh. Dear brothers, dear sisters, so what we are studying the Bible. Why God is a chosen 12 tribes? Why God is a chosen 12 disciples? My dear brothers, my dear sisters, that's why he tells to us. A servant leaves complete and dispenses on this matter. A master of his that reminds and obedience to his that everything to. We too should leave God's servants. There is no matter how much authority and we are given his life, and he still separates for the whatever authority. We have the belongs to not to us to be to God, about God. So we are servants not only of God, but also of the Lord Jesus Christ. Notice that the James of Jesus Christ, fully titled here, the name Jesus is the man's name, the name of the many who lived here on earth. Dear brothers, dear sisters, watch what the Bible teachings to us. We are going to only teachings. We don't do jokes. We don't give the default, because
the Bible words that tells about the faith, about the wisdom. Faith and wisdom need, James tells to us. Yes, without a faith, we can't do anything. Without a wisdom, we can't do that. Because we are all the servants, not only of God, but also the Lord Jesus Christ. Amen. We saw mighty God is a Father. We saw Messiah is a Savior, Lord Jesus Christ. He died on the cross, we know very well. But sir, it is a notice, James uses James' full title here. The name, Jesus is the man's name. That's the name of the name who lived here that on earth, who taught and performed miracles, who died and was raised from the dead. The name Christ means the anointed me, anointed one. Bible teachings to us. Do you know that? So, the angels can say, Mighty God say, what's the name of my son? That's we know very well, the Matthew chapter 1, 18 to ending of the scriptures. He tells to us, we are the servants, not only of God, but also of the Christ. There is a two gods? No. There is one God. There is one God, one Lord, one faith, one baptism, one church. Bible teachings to us. That's not my own word. That's not your own word. There is no our own opinions on the Bible. Bible's opinions, we are following. Jesus' opinions, we are following. God's opinions, we are following. The Bible opinions, we are following. Not our own. Friends, do you try to understand? Who taught and that performed the miracles? Who died and was the raised from the dead? The name Christ means anointed one. Psalms 2:2. Now I'm going to read it. So because we need clearly all the points, because that's how we try to understand it. The book of the Psalms in the Old Testament. Open your Bibles. Open your Bibles and follow us what the Bible teachings to us. He tells to us the book of the Psalms chapter 2 verse 2. So he tells to us, the kings of the earth set themselves and the rulers take counsel together against the Lord and against his anointed, saying. Once again, I am going to read in the scripture. The kings of the earth set themselves and the rulers take counsel together against the Lord and against his anointed, saying. What we are studying. Dear friends, then continually I am going to reading. We try to understand the book of Acts. The book of the Acts, chapter 4. I'm going to reading. The book of the Acts, chapter 4, verse 26. Verse 26, I'm going to reading the New King James Version Bible. The kings of the earth took their stand, and the rulers were gathered together against the Lord and against his Christ. Why? The kings of the earth against to Jesus, against to God. What their purpose about that? Because he tells to the, for truly against you are the holy servants of Jesus, whom you anointed both Herod and the Pontifilas, with the Gentiles, with the people of the Israel, were gathered together. Lovely friends, Bible teachings to us. Christ was anointed to be our Savior, to be the mediator, to the re-counselor to God, us to God. They the part of the Jesus, and the title is the Lord, which is the Greek language, meaning God. It is a name of the given to the God throughout the Old Testament. And therefore, we must understanding from that God, Jesus is the both man and that
about, and that God, this is the why is the one true mediator between man and God. Between man and God. Friends, he is the ambassador, Jesus. He came from heaven. He came from heaven. Why we are amazing with God. Jesus forgiving our sins. That's why Jesus tells to us strongly. Mighty God teachings to us strongly. The servants in the Bible, those who are write the letters and those who are the write the Bible, 40 author of the Bibles, Bible wrote the others. We understanding that. The great man's, the great servants, the Spirit of God, they wrote the Bible, they explained, they wrote to the, write to us, gave to us the Bible. The Holy Bible, the Old Testament and New Testament, in the 39 books and 27 books, what we are studying, there is one God, there is one faith, there is one Lord, there is one church, there is one way go to heaven. That's the narrow way. That's the narrow way. That's the righteous. That's the way he tells to us, Jesus, first you seek the kingdom and his righteousness. You seek first. He tells to us, my dear brothers, my dear sisters. So in the Hebrew language, so the words, the anointed one is the Messiah. What is the Messiah? Anointed. The Gospel of John. The Gospel of John, I am going to reading. The Gospel of John. Chapter 4. Chapter 4, I am going to go 25. 4 and 25. I am going to read. Friends, he tells to us, the woman said to him, I know that the Messiah is coming, who is called Christ. When he comes, when he comes, he will tell us all things. He tells all things. We are reaching the Messiah. Jesus said to her, I who speak to you am he. Wonderful word. He tells to us. He tells to us. The woman said to him, I know that the Messiah, he is the coming, who is called Christ. When he comes, he will tell us all things. Then Jesus said to her, I who speak to you am he. Amen. This is the our lesson to Christ was the anointed to be the our Savior and to that mediator to the reconciled to us to God. The third part of the Jesus titled Lord, Messiah, Christ, Lord, Jesus, we just try to understand him. Which is the Greek language's meanings? God. It is a name given to the God throughout the Old Testament. Therefore, we must understand him from that, from this, that the Jesus is the both man and God. Man and God. This is the why he is the one true mediator between man and God. Actually, truly, Bible teachings too. He tells to completely, I am the Son of God. I came from heaven. So I dedicated my life, advice and my Father in heaven. He tells to us. He did not say any word, I am not God. I am the God. But prophets and prophesied and mighty God prophesied mighty God gave the authority to the all prophets proclaim about the Messiah. But because the, he was risen death. So ordinary man cannot rise in, do you know? Any prophet cannot rise from the death.
any judge and any kings did not rising from the dead, but the only one man, that's the only one Lord, that's the only one Savior, that's the only one Christ is, was died on the cross, he was risen. He showed 40 days, and with you, those who are witness to me, that's he tells to us. I'm coming again. I am going to heaven, prepare the place to you, he tells to us. Brothers and sisters, we are studying. James wrote this letter. This is why he was the true mediator between man and God. True mediator. And James wrote this letter, and mainly to the Jews in Christ, Christians, and Jew Christians. That is the Jews who are believed in Christ. And these believers had been scattered, allowed to become of the persecutions against the Christians by non-believing Jews and also by the Romans. Amen. Friends, try to understand the Bible. What we are studying, the Bible explanations smoothly and strongly. We are going to explanations or try to understanding the Bible. Try to understanding the book of James, chapter 1, and continually we are going to studying the only one scriptures. We are going to explanations now, still now. That's the only one scripture. He tells to us, James called himself a servant of God and the Lord of Jesus Christ. Every Christians, including the chief leaders and God's servants. That's Romans 1:1. Brothers and sisters, Hebrew was, that's the languages of the Jews. It was almost the same as and Aramaic languages, which was the languages spoken by the most common people of the Middle East, including Jesus. That's the Greek was the language of the Greece. That's an important country. That's the southern Europe and the New Testament and at times most and educated peoples in that countries and around so that the and meditations are seen and we see the spoke Greek, the New Testament and original within in Greek. Brothers and sisters, it's not the necessary to stop being to the Jew in order to become a Christians. Christians himself was the Jew. It is the only necessary that is a Jew stopping putting in his trust in that law on that in his own works. He must put his trust in Christ alone, brothers and sisters. So faith and wisdom tells this scriptures only, tells to us. Jesus addressed the believers as the 12 tribes. There's the 12 tribes of the Israel. 12 tribes of the Israelites. And we see of that Israel, the Jews nations, these 12 tribes were and disconnected from the 12 sons, the Jacob, Abraham, grandchildren,
but that James has not written this letter only for these Jew Christians. He has written it for all believers everywhere. Therefore, where we are Jew believers or Gentiles believers, this letter has been written for us. Written for us. My lovely brothers and sisters, wisdom, faith and wisdom need for us. Need for us. That is the Bible teachings to us. Brothers, dear sisters, what we are studying, what we are studying. And second verse tells to us, my brethren, count it all joy when you follow into various trials. It's a profiting from the trials. He tells to us, my brethren, count it all joy when you fall into various trials. Okay, the trials mentioned in this section and where the troubles and the persecutions that we are to suffer for Christ's sake. James is not taking here about the troubles that come on to us because of our own and mistakes and sins. The trials mentioned in his that section and the troubles and the persecution that we suffer for God's sake. James is not taking here about the troubles that comes on us because of our own mistakes and the sins. James does not say that the trials are the themselves and he tells the joy, and rather he says we are to consider them to joy. Why should you consider trials to the joy? Because of from these kind of the trials we received must and spiritually and affected. We see the 3 to 4 verses in this chapter. That's what follows the others' religions. That we are the endures the trials. That's the only Christians that's able to rejoice in their trials. In their trials. Dear brothers and dear sisters. And third scriptures I'm reading. Now I'm going to. Knowing that the testing of your faith produces patience. Knowing that the testing of your faith producing and patience. So here, James calls the trials of the testing of our faith. Of our faith. What's the benefits to do these trials bring to us? Such a trials produce to that. Prevents God allows trials and comes upon his order to that test and strengthen our faith. Strengthen our faith. I'm going to reading 1 Peter. I'm going to reading 1 Peter chapter 1 verses 6 and 7. In this you greatly rejoice through for a title veil, if need be. You have been braved by the various trials. Various. And seventh verse. There's a genuineness of your faith, being much more precious than the gold, than the precious, though it is tested by fire, may be found to praise, honor, and glory at themselves of Jesus Christ. Amen. My dear brothers, my dear sisters, it's 1 Peter chapter 1, verse 6 and 7 verses, it's teachings to us. Peter, he tells to us, that is
That's the genuineness of the yourself. Being must more precious than the gold, that's the perishes. Though it is tested by fire, many found to the price, honor and glory to them, revelation of Christ Jesus. Dear friends, dear brothers, here James calls to the tribes. James called to that. He pursues that meaning of be from the strong in the faith. It's a meaning to the bro, that's a, and courageous. And not to be wine to the how like ye doing and to eat that a beaten. Is that a pressure, it is a, and a preservers in Christ become the stronger. He is the strength and is not himself. And he receives his strength then from Christ through faith. Yes, my dear. The old, ender world we see pursuance. We see the pursuance that we understand. That we try to understand, my dear brothers, my dear sisters. We try to understand. Friends, patience. Patience is one of the fruits of the Holy Spirit. We know very well. We know very well. The book of Galatians. The book of Galatians. Chapter 5. Chapter 5, verse 22. Beautiful. But the fruit of the Spirit is love, joy, peace, long-suffering, kindness, goodness, faithfulness. It's the fruits of the patience. The Holy Spirit, such a spiritual patience, and perseverance is that a car and constance essentially for us our the salvation. And it depends on it, Jesus said. He tells to he who stands from the end will be saved. Will be saved. Mark 13:30. Chapter Luke. The Gospel of Luke 21:19. What the Jesus tells to us. What Jesus explained to us. Dear brothers, dear sisters. Jesus tells to us. I'm going to once again, no problem. The Gospel of Mark 13:13. And you will be hated by all for my name's sake, but he who endures to the end shall be saved. And you will be hated by all for my name's sake, but he who endures to the end shall be saved. And I am going to read the Gospel of Luke 21, verse 19, by your patience possess your souls. By your patience possess your souls. Friends, there is reasons, and we see the second reasons by why God allows trials to come upon us, and that is the order to the disciples. For perhaps we have to the one wandered from God's path. Perhaps we have the stopping walking according to His will. God, by meanings to of the various trials, will try to bring to bear to the right path. When such a disciple comes upon us, to must be not lose a heart. So our disciples
our disciplines, and everything is following must heart, with the heart. With the heart, he tells to us. We should accept such a Christ with joy, knowing that is why I have to come upon his for the own good and according to the God's will. According to the God's will. My dear brothers, my dear sisters, come, listen, watch, pray Bible lessons. Bible lessons. Bible lessons. He tells to us our humble and circumstance is the believer. He tells to us, Father in heaven, searching our hearts through his Son, through his Spirit. Brothers and sisters, there is the reason why God allows trials. It's come upon that. It's order. There's a discipline. And perhaps there's a who have the wanted from God's path. Perhaps there's a have to that stopping walking according to his will. God by meanings that the various will to try to being back to unto mighty path by such a discipline. And we see the disciples. And we must not lose our heart. I'm going to reading the book of the Hebrews. The book of Hebrews, chapter 12, verse 5 and 6. 5 and 6. And you have the forgotten the exhortations which speaks to you as to sons. My son, do not despise that and chastening of the Lord, nor be discouraged when you are rebuked by him. So that's the fifth verse, but I am going to reading 6. For whom the Lord loves, he chastens and scourges every son whom he receives. Yes, that's what he tells to. If you endure such chastiseness, God deals with us, with the sons. For what son is there whom a father does not chasten? Amen. This is a true Bible teachings to us. Brothers, we should accept such a trials with a joy, knowing this, that we they have come upon us, up your own good and in our accordance with the God's will, the fruits presences. Dear friends, dear sisters, this Bible teachings to us, the Bible teachings to us. And we see fourth verse, James 1 verse 4, but let us patience have to its perfect work. But let patience have its perfect work, that you may perfect and complete, lacking nothing. Lacking nothing. Lacking nothing. My dear brothers, my dear sisters, the fruits of the perseverance of the maturity trials come upon us to that. We might be mature, that's complete. That's a mature Christians is one who is the patience, who pursues that the character of that mature Christians lacks of the nothing, is to the complete. But all the fruits of the Holy Spirit are evidence to that. Life such a person like a fruitful and recipient
fruit, respond to fruit. Brothers and sisters, all Christians are continually growing in that maturity. That's the Bible tells us. And the fifth verse tells us, if any of you lacks a wisdom, lack of wisdom, let him ask of God, who gives to all liberally and without reproach, and it will be given to him. If any of you lacks wisdom, let him ask of God, who gives to all liberally and without reproach, and it will be given to him. Friends, all Christians are continually growing in that maturity with age, still lack certain things. One thing we often lack is wisdom. In the world, yes, we are given a and freedoms and promises, and any of us lack wisdom. If all has to do is ask him to win, be given to him. We will receive all the wisdom we need. God gives to his gifts, and genuinely, God does not find and fault with us because of the lack wisdom. He does not rebuke. I know he knows very well. He is our loving Heavenly Father. We can do him without fear. Wisdom is different from the knowledge, and gain knowledge by our own effort. We gain knowledge by the studying in the Bible, and we know very well studying in schools. But a true wisdom is the gift of God. That's the wisdom of the gift of God. That's a gift. God's wisdom is so greater than knowledge. And because wisdom includes the gift of using knowledge of us, no benefits unless to use the wisely. Amen. Amen. I am going to conclude this lesson, part 1. God willing, see you. Continue part 2 next week. Okay. In order to that I receive anything, and I'm going to reading 6 and 7 verses. I'm going to read 6, 7, 8 verses. I'm going to read, please. The book of James, chapter 1, verse 6, 7, 8 verses. But let him ask in faith, with no doubts, for who doubts is like a wave of the sea driven and tossed by the wind. For let us not the man suppose that he will receive anything from the Lord. He is doubtly minded, main, and unstable to all the ways. Brothers and sisters, the order to that receive anything from God, we must ask in faith. If we pray without faith, God will not give to us what we ask. This rule appeals for the only to wisdom. For to anything to ask for, the man who doubts in that double and minded, that we understanding 8th verse, with our the part of his the mind, that's the hope receiving what he asks for, with that the other's part of his
mind, his doubts, that he will receive. Such a man's faith is not firm, that's unstable. Such a man is that tossed back to the fore, like to the waves of the sea. Amen. Brothers, sisters, 1 to 8 verses, this is we try to understand. 1 to 8 verses, this we are studying, what he tells to us, faith and wisdom. Faith and wisdom. So, now I'm going to once again reading the Bible, 1 to 8 verses, New King James Version Bible, and closing. James 1, chapter 1, verse 1 to 8 verses. James, a bondservant of God and of the Lord Jesus Christ, are to the 12 tribes which are the scattered abroad, greetings. My brethren, count it all joy when you fall into various trials, knowing that the testing of your faith produces patience. But let the patience have to the perfect work, that you may be perfect and complete, lack nothing. If any one of you lack wisdom, let him ask of God, who gives to all the liberally and without reproach, and will be given to you, given to him. But let him ask in faith, with no doubting. For he who doubts is like a wave of sea, driven and tossed by the wind. Let is not that man supposing that the will receive anything from the Lord, anything from the Lord. And it was, he is a doubtful-minded man, unstable in all the way. My dear brothers, my dear sisters, so thank you for the listening, the Word of God on Ignite Radio India. Thank you, my brothers. Thank you, my dear sisters, for watching and listening. For your good comments, for your great love in Christ. Thank you, my brother Jack Williams. You gave opportunity for me spreading the word of God on Ignite Radio India broadcasting. Thank you, my brother Anki, and thanks to our CSR elders, and special thanks to our Ignatius, because they are the backbones for me, because they are the strength to me, because they are watching and listening and the comments. 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Our mobile number is +91 949 170 9979. 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If contact to Telugu languages and English languages, those who are liking that, but I don't know Tamil, but you asked any questions in Tamil, Brother Jack Williams and Brother Twan Kek. Okay? Thank you. Thank you, all of you. Thank you. Have a nice day. May God bless you. God willing, see you on Ignite Radio Broadcasting. Ignite Radio Broadcasting on Tuesday, Wednesday, 7:30 a.m. The 180 programs. Thank you. Thank you. Have a nice day. May God bless you. Thank you, Jack Williams. Thank you so much. This is a lesson today. God willing, part 2 next week. God willing, part 2 next week. Because this is important to the Christians. Because how the faith and wisdom. How the faith and wisdom. We are all the servants of God. We are all the servants of the Lord Jesus Christ. We are all the children of God. That's the performed miracles in the Bible we see in the name of Jesus. We search the Bible. Who is Jesus? Who is the Christ? Who is the Messiah? Who is the Son of God?
who is a savior. So it's a great letter, James, book of the James chapter 1, verse 1 to 8 verses. Just a few explanations, few points I explained, because it's a very important to the preacher and a faithful Christian brothers and sisters, because they are also special and are supervising that great wisdom and knowledge which the fruits of the Holy Spirit. That's 1 Corinthians 12 chapter verse 8. And Hebrews, James not talking about these special gifts from that Spirit in the scriptures, talking about the wisdom and the great sentence. He must not take pride and himself in himself, but rather in God is not obtained his highly position because of his own worthiness, and he is receiving by God's grace alone. Amen. Thank you. Have a nice day. May God bless you. God willing, see you. Part 2. God willing, see you, my brothers, my dear sisters. Part 2 is that temptations. Part 2 we are going to starting next Saturday. Thank you. Thank you, my brothers. Thank you, my dear sisters. Have a nice day. May God bless you.

0: Well, that was a wonderful, wonderful lesson I delivered from Brother David. Thank you so much, Brother David, for your lesson, and I really, really appreciate it. And my dear greatest, my dear brothers and sisters, let's take a quick commercial and we're going to go through the comments.
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0: Welcome back, my dear Ignatius, my dear brothers and sisters. Greetings to you all in the name of our Lord and Savior Jesus Christ. This is Jack Williams reporting from Southside Hyderabad Church of Christ, Ignite Radio, India. So, my dear Ignatius, my dear brothers and sisters, so let's go through the comments. First and foremost, I would like to give a shout out to Sister Deepthi from Hyderabad, India, is in the house. Sister Deepthi has sent 13 hearts and 13 hearts so far. Yes, 13 hearts for Brother David's lesson. Amen for that. Thank you. And really, really appreciate that, Sister Deepthi. And amen for all your hearts. And shout out to Kaveri Ratnam from Andhra Pradesh, India is in the house. Kaveri Ratnam has sent 9 hearts and mentioned, "Hello, Brother David, Vandanamulu, and Vandanamulu to you, Brother Kirk." And he also mentioned, "Good morning, brother," and amen for that. And yes, 9 hearts are from Brother Kaveri Ratnam. Thank you, and really, really appreciate all your hearts, Brother Ratnam. And shout out to Sister TL from Seattle, Washington, US, is in the house. Sister TL mentioned, "Amen, brother, amen." And Sister TL sent 4 hearts so far. 8 hearts. 9 hearts from Sister TL. Sister TL also mentioned, "Thanks, Brother Jack. God willing, see you on Tuesday." Thank you, Sister TL, and really, really appreciate all your comments and hearts. And shout out to our dear brother Murugan David. He is in the house. Vandanamulu, Murugan David, vanakkam. And Murugan David is none other than the Guiding Light programmer. He is coming up with us at 2 p.m. Is with us. So Murugan David has sent 2 hearts and mentioned, "Amen," with 2 praying hands, and mentioned, "Happy Independence Day." Amen, amen, brother. So my dear greatest, my dear brothers and sisters, who doesn't know that why Brother Murugan David has mentioned Happy Independence Day? Because it is August 15th here, and we are celebrating our India's 80th Independence Day, where we got freedom in 1947, August 15th. So today is we celebrate Indians as a Independence Day on August 15th. So thank you so much, Brother David, and yeah, thanks for remembering that. And shout out to Brother Daniel Jutke. Brother Daniel has sent good morning, Brother David. He mentioned, "Good morning, Brother David." And Brother Daniel also sent 7 hearts to Brother David's lesson. Amen for that, and really, really appreciate that, Brother Ratnam, Brother Daniel, and amen for that. Amen. And shout out to Brother Thunderkick from Vancouver, Canada, is in the house. Brother Thunderkick has sent 2 hearts so far. 2 hearts and uh, Four hearts are from our brother Thunderkick. Amen for that. Really appreciate that, brother Kirk, and thank you, and God bless you. And shout out to sister Preeti. Preeti has sent 8 hearts and two praying hands has sent for brother David's lesson, and amen for that. And shout out to sister Sravani from Kanagiri, Andhra Pradesh, India. Sister Sravani has sent 9 hearts for brother David Selassan. Amen for that, and really appreciate that. And shout out to Sister Shirley. Sister Shirley has mentioned amen for brother David Selassan and sent 9 hearts for brother David Selassan. Amen for that, and really appreciate that. So my dear ignitors, my dear brothers and sisters, what a wonderful day, and what a wonderful program so far from brother David's. So coming up in 15 minutes, to be precise, in 14 minutes, so we have our good friend, our good brother from Sri Lanka. He is with us, brother Wildon Annabelle, who is the Words of Life programmer, is will be back with us in 14 minutes from now. So my dear data smart brothers and sisters, let's have a small 14 minutes a cappella music and enjoy the songs, a cappella songs, and after that we're gonna call our good friend and our good brother, Hannibal, and we're gonna pass this mic to brother Hannibal. So don't go away, stay tuned to Ignite India, where the true doctrine speaks.

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0: Welcome back, my dear greatest, my dear brothers and sisters. Greetings to you all in the name of Lord and Savior Jesus Christ. This is Jack Williams reporting from Southern Hyderabad Church of Christ, Ignite Radio, India. So, my dear greatest, my dear brothers and sisters, let's call our good friend and our good brother, Brother Hannibal from Sri Lanka is with us. So, coming up, let's call our brother Hannibal and see how Brother Hannibal is doing. And we're going to chat with him for a while. And we're gonna pass this mic to Brother Hannibal. So, my dear Ignatius, my dear brothers and sisters, please kindly share this Ignatius program to your friends, neighbors, relatives, and their aunties. Hello, Brother Hannibal.
1: Hello. How are you, Brother Jack?
0: I'm doing great, brother. How are you?
1: Not bad, brother. Thank you very much.
0: Yeah, brother. Are you in driving, brother?
1: Sorry?
0: Are you in driving or are you?
1: Yeah. I'm driving at the moment, brother. Yes.
0: Yeah. Okay. Is it good time to speak, right?
1: Yes, brother. We could have a quick conversation, brother. Yeah.
0: Yeah, yes, brother. So, thank you once again, brother, for your lessons. And we missed you last week in the call. And our brothers and sisters are there in online with us. First and foremost, shout out to Sister TL from Seattle, Washington, U.S. is in the house. Sister TL is listening to your program.
1: Thank you, Sister TL. Nice to be part of this program and know that you are also there taking part. Thank you very much.
0: Amen for that. And a shout out to Brother Thunderkirk from Vancouver, Canada is in the house. Brother Kirk has sent an heart and mentioned, shout out to you, Brother Hannibal. Good to hear you again.
1: Hello, Brother Thunderkirk. Yes, nice to have you, and country, thank you for all you're doing towards this program.
0: Amen for that. And shout out to Sister Deepthi from Hyderabad, India. Sister Deepthi mentioned, greetings, Brother Hannibal, and sent two hearts.
1: Thank you, Sister Deepthi, and thank you for all the encouragement and all you're doing over there. Thank you very much.
0: Amen for that. And a shout out to Brother Daniel from Ongole, India, is in the house. And Brother Daniel is listening to your program.
1: Thank you very much. Appreciate the encouragement as well. Thank you.
0: And Sister TL just now mentioned, greetings, Brother Hannibal. How are you?
1: Doing well, Sister TL. Thank you very much. And hope and pray you are doing well too.
0: Amen for that. And really, really appreciate that, Brother Hannibal. So, Brother Hannibal, so before we let you go, could you please give the outline for today's lesson?
1: Yes. So, today's lesson is about grace and obedience. So, I thought of, doing this lesson because there are confusing teachings upon this, because some say it's only grace and some say when you talk of obedience, whether it's like God owes us salvation. So it's a study so that we would know exactly where we stand when it comes to God's grace and our obedience towards God.
0: Amen for that. Sounds exciting, Brother Hannibal. And Brother Kirk also mentioned in the chat saying, by the way, nice lesson you did for Brother Sammy in Hong Kong a few weeks ago.
1: Yes, thank you. Thank you very much.
0: Yeah.
1: Right, that's the line. Thank you very much. It's really encouraging to know that the lesson was good.
0: Even. Thank you so much, Brother Hannibal. That's, you're doing great lots of work in Sri Lanka. Hopefully, one day we're going to visit to Sri Lanka and we're going to have some meetings in Sri Lanka. And, we'll spread the word of God together.
1: Definitely. All welcome. And the church here will be really encouraged if any of you visit the church here.
0: Amen for that. And Brother Kirk also mentioned to all Ignatius saying, we do broadcast Bible sermon from Hong Kong on Lord's Day in Asia. Amen for that. Thank you.
1: Yes, that's great.
0: Yeah, thank you, Brother Hannibal, for your lessons for Ignite India and for broadcasting from Hong Kong. And you are, you know, you are a great, you know, lessons are coming from through you. So thank you, and may God bless you, your family, and your congregation.
1: Thank you, Brother Jack, and just thank God for the guidance and the wisdom He has given us, given me to share His word and to use me as His instrument in doing His will.
0: Amen, amen for that. Thank you so much, Brother Hannibal, and I really appreciate that. And let's take a quick commercial, and we're going to pass this mic to you, and we're going to call you back after the lesson.
1: Okay, Brother Jack, thank you.
0: Thank you. Bye-bye. So, my dear Ignatius, my dear brothers and sisters, there's none other than our good friend and our good brother, Brother Hannibal from Sri Lanka is with us. And amen for that. And Sister T.L. has sent two hearts mentioning, amen, I am listening, Brother Hannibal. Thank you so much, Sister T.L. And that's really encouraging. And really encouraging for our Brother Hannibal. So, my dear Ignatius, my dear brothers and sisters, let's... take a quick commercial, and we're going to pass this mic to Brother Hannibal. So don't go away. Stay tuned to Ignite India, where the true doctrine speaks.
2: வணக்கம். என் பேர் ஆலன் ஜாஷுவா. நான் இங்கு சரி சர்ச் ஆஃப் கிரைஸ்த் சபையின் ஒரு அங்கத்தினர். நீங்கள் வான்கூவர் அல்லது அருகில் இருந்தால் உங்களை 15042 92nd Avenue-இல் இருக்கும் சரி சர்ச் ஆஃப் கிரைஸ்டுக்கு அன்போடு அழைக்கிறோம். எங்கள் தொலைபேசி எண் 604-588-6717. நன்றி.

Hello to all my fellow igniters. It's so good to be back again sharing God's word with you. I'm so thankful that God has blessed me and given me another opportunity to share his beautiful and divine word with each and every one of you. So yes, my name is Wilden Hannibal and I'm from the beautiful country of Sri Lanka. Okay, my lesson today is on grace and obedience. Grace and obedience. Right, so when you look at any lesson from the Bible, every lesson is important. There's nothing that is more important than the other. However, there are some subjects that should be studied more. Because if we lack the knowledge of such subjects, it can confuse our understanding on other subjects in God's word. Right? So, grace and obedience is such subjects. I mean, there are other subjects, I'm sure, but grace and obedience is such subjects that if we do not understand grace and obedience, it can confuse our understanding of other subjects within the Bible. Now, when we talk of this subject, grace and obedience, many people fall into two errors when this subject is studied. First error is they think that salvation is earned by good works. Right. So, the more good works you do, salvation is assured. The next error is that salvation is by grace and grace alone, and obedience is totally not necessary. So this is both incorrect, right? So the Bible doesn't teach either of these. Instead, it teaches that salvation is entirely by God's grace. We must get this very clearly. Yet God's grace requires a response of obedience faith, right? So let me go there again. Salvation is entirely by God's grace, yet God's grace requires a response of obedient faith, right? So a lesson like this can help Christians appreciate God's mercy more and their responsibility as Christians. So let's continue in this study. So the study, like I said, is about God's grace and man's obedience. So first thing you must understand that salvation cannot be earned, but it must be received. You know, there are many people who ask, if salvation is by grace, why must we obey? But good question. If salvation is by God's grace, why should we obey? And if obedience is necessary, aren't we earning salvation? Right? So, just to give an answer to this in a nutshell, right? Firstly, you must remember that God's grace is the source of salvation. God's grace is the source of salvation. And faith is the means by which we receive it. Right. God's grace is the source of salvation. And faith is the means by which we receive it. And obedience is the response of a genuine faith. Obedience is the response of genuine faith, right? So we see none of these compete with each other, right? So all these are the truths in the Bible, and everything, right, has to go parallel for us to receive salvation. So, like I said, you must first understand that salvation begins with God and with God's grace, right? Salvation can not come from anywhere else, right? So, like I said, no one deserves salvation.
Romans 3:23 says, "For all have sinned and fallen short of the glory of God." Everyone has sinned, right? And fallen short of the glory of God, right? So everybody is guilty, right? Isaiah 64:6 says, "All our righteousness are like filthy rags," right? So that means we cannot do anything good, right? That can be considered anything close to what God considers righteousness, right? Even our best works, right, cannot erase one of our sins, right? Just imagine, you know, say there is a person who has been, you know, he has murdered a person and the judgment is already given, right? So, but the judge gives him, okay, you can say one more thing. So what he says is, okay, look, yes, he accepts, I murdered one person, but look, I have helped hundreds and thousands of people in need. So you consider all the good deeds. I mean, I just did one bad deed. So he tells the judge, please let me go. But the judge says, this one bad deed, right, cannot be undone by all your good deeds, right? In other words, his good deeds did not erase his crime. So likewise, I mean, before God, we cannot compare God with a judge, right? So our good works, right, don't even think our goodness can come even close to erase our sins before God, right? So that's why it says, all our righteous acts, that's what Isaiah says, Isaiah 64:6, all our righteous acts are like filthy rags before God, right? We may try to show our righteousness by ourselves, but it's before God, it's filthy rags, right? So, it's a beautiful verse there. So, when we ask, okay, we know that sin began in the Garden of Eden. So, where did God's grace begin? Right? So, we know if we talk of grace, I think the first place we find grace is in Genesis chapter 6 and verse 8, where it says, Noah found grace in the eyes of God, right? That is before the flood, right? But let us think about something, right? So, you have to think about this very carefully, right? In Genesis chapter 2 and verse 16, right? It says, the Lord commanded that commanded man, saying that you are free to eat from every tree in the garden, and verse 17, but you must not eat of the tree of the knowledge of good and evil, for when you eat from it, you will certainly die, right? You cannot eat from this tree of knowledge of good and evil, and if you eat, right, you will certainly die. Right? So now, going into chapter 3, we see Adam and Eve, what did they do? They sinned. But did they die? No, they didn't. Okay, we know there are many teachings that say that the death that they faced was a spiritual separation from God. We know they were chased from the Garden of Eden, and all that is true. Why? Because sin did bring a spiritual separation from God, and a spiritual separation from God means we are spiritually dead, right? However, when we consider this, when we consider before sin entered the world, right, everything that God created, right, was to last ever. Nothing faced death, right? Even the animals that God created, right? So, but we see after man and woman sinned, God makes clothing for them, right, from skin, which we believe is animal skin, and this means animal had to be put to death, right?
for the skin to be taken up. So, so this is we find this when you look at Isaiah chapter 61 and verse 10. He say Isaiah says here, he has clothed me. He has clothed me with the garments of salvation. He has covered me with the robes of righteousness. So we have to, look, we have to be very careful how we say that grace began, you know, at the time of sin. It had to begin because man and woman didn't face a physical death, right? So it probably because by putting to death this animal, right, God was able to show grace to Adam and Eve. So, but like I said, right, we have to be very careful when we try to explain things that is not explicitly or clearly given in the Bible. So, this is something I'm throwing out to all of you, so that you all can think about it, and we can share your thoughts later as we go through this program or another day as well, right? So, going back to the lesson, so grace is God's gift. So, whatever we do, as a right, this will not change. We see in Ephesians chapter 2, 8 and 9, Apostle Paul says, "For by grace you have been saved through faith and not of yourselves," right? So, it is by the grace of God, right, through our faith that we are saved, and it's not of ourselves. That means nothing that we have done. But it's a gift of God, right? Not of works, lest anyone should boast. So clear, right? So God's gift of salvation, the salvation that comes from God through grace is a gift, right? And nothing that we can do, right, can say, look, we did this, so that's why we are saved. No, it is because God's grace given to us as a gift. So we see in this in Ephesians chapter 2, Paul does not say that salvation comes without faith. He doesn't say that, right? It says, by grace you are saved through faith, right? Nor does he say obedience is not necessary, right? He simply says that salvation is not earned, but it's a gift from God, right? So no one can say, you know, I deserve to go to heaven, right? There's nobody deserves heaven, right? Yes. So let us look at then Titus chapter 3, 4 and 5. Titus 3, 4 and 5. It says, "But when the kindness and the love of God, our Savior, appeared, He saved us not because of the righteous things we had done, but because of His mercy, He saved us through the washing of the rebirth and the renewal of the Holy Spirit." Right. So we see here again, Apostle Paul emphasizing clearly, right, that salvation comes because of God's mercy, not because of any righteousness you and I have done, right? And like I said before, there's nothing we can do righteous that can save us, right? So without grace, there would have been no cross, no forgiveness, no hope, and which means without grace, there wouldn't have been salvation. So, the second point is grace does not remove the need for obedience. Grace does not remove the need for obedience. Right. So, when we read Ephesians chapter 2, 8 and 9, which says, "For by grace you have been saved through faith, and not of yourselves, it's a gift of God, not of works, lest anyone should boast." You know, a lot of people, they read that and forget, they read 8 and 9, but forget verse 10, which says, "For we are God's handiwork, created in Christ Jesus
to do what? To do good works, right? So, while we are, it is due to God's grace we have saved, but we have grace, this has been done because what? So, we become God's handiworks created in Jesus Christ to do God's good work, which God prepared in advance for us to do. So this is God's plan, right? He is a gracious God, sent His Son to die for us, right? But He expects some good works from you and me. So what Apostle Paul is trying to teach you and me through to Ephesians, which he's simply saying, we are not saved because of our good works, but we have saved to become people to do good works, right? So, saving makes us be the people who want to do good works. Then also in Ephesians 2:10, it says, we are His handiwork, or some translation says, we are His workmanship, right? Paul reminds the Ephesians that God is the one who is doing the work for our salvation, right? So God, it is God's handiwork who's making you and I who we are today as Christians, right? The Ephesians didn't create their own salvation, right? God, you and I cannot create our own salvation. It's God that created you and I spiritually anew in Jesus Christ. So God's grace saves us, the same grace changes us so that we can become a people we would not be without God's grace. So grace never encourages disobedience. So then it says we are created in Jesus Christ in Ephesians 2:10. So this is talking about the Christian's new life is in Jesus Christ, right? 2 Corinthians 5 and 17, the Apostle Paul says, therefore, if anyone is in Christ, he is a new creature or a new creation, right? So that's why it says, so when we are in Christ, we become a new creation, a new creature, and that new person wants us to do what the good works that God wants, God intends from us, right? So Apostle Paul is saying that God is doing all this to change our lives to Jesus Christ, right? So Jesus is the source of our new spiritual life, right? So yes, like I said, it mentions also good works, right? So we see Paul said not of works in verse 9. Right, in Ephesians 2 and verse 9, he said not of works, but immediately in verse 10 he said that he has done all this, right, so that for us to do good works, right? So in the first class we may see that Paul is contradicting what he said in one verse before, right? But he is actually not. There is a big difference from verse 9 to verse 10 when he talks of works. So work as the basis for earning salvation and the works as a result of salvation. That is what he started to explain. So works to earn salvation won't work. But works as the result of salvation is a must in our day-to-day life, right? So Paul rejects the first, but he expects the second from the second work from a Christian. So in other words, we don't do good work to make God over salvation. We do good work because God's grace has already saved us and has changed us to do good work, right? So this is something we do due to the change done by Jesus Christ in our lives.
Right. So, let us go to the next point. So, in Romans chapter 6, 1 and 2, Paul is asking, shall we continue in sin that grace may abound? And he answers that question. He says, certainly not. Right. So, if sin bought grace, right, and Paul is saying, if that, because of that, can we continue sinning so that grace will increase? He says, sir, that's not the way it works, right? He says, if grace meant obedience didn't matter, Paul would have said yes, right? Because he would have answered the question as not certainly not, he would have said yes, grace is enough. But he clearly said certainly not. So those who teach God's grace alone is enough should ask, does this mean that anyone can go to heaven, righteous or unrighteous? So that means we don't have to do anything. So God's grace, Jesus died for us, and God's grace is enough. No, but we look at all these verses, right? There is something we need to do as Christians according to God's will, right? Grace brought salvation, but the same grace must make us changes to be the people God wants us to be. So yes, obedience does not earn salvation, right? So this is where many said before, there is a misunderstanding. So let's take this. Let me give a simple example, right? So to clear this all up, just imagine that somebody is, say, drowning, right? And then there is a lifeguard. He throws in some lifeline so that this person drowning can grab on it. So the person drowning grabs on it. So did grabbing this lifeline or the ring that they threw out save his life or rescue him? No. It was the lifeguard who saved him. If the lifeguard didn't throw the ring to him, right, or the lifeline to him, right, there's no way he could have responded. He would have drowned, right? So likewise, God has thrown the lifeline to us who are drowning in sin. So we have to respond by reaching out and grabbing that. So just because we are grabbing onto this lifeline does not mean that what we have done earns salvation. We are just responding to God trying to save us from us drowning in sin. Okay, so let's look at some Bible examples. Right, we know about Naaman. I mean, there are many lessons about Naaman, right? You see, Naaman could never cure his own leprosy, right? Healing to him was God's gift, right? Yes, God said, go and wash 7 times. So, did washing earn healing? No. It was when if that was the case, let's say, if washing in water or dipping himself in water, right, 7 times cured him, then Naaman could have washed himself in any water. You know, like he argued, why can't I do this in the rivers where I live, right? But we see, God healed him. God healed him, but he had to obey. It was at the point of obedience when he dipped the 7th time, not the first time, not the second time, not the third time, 4th, 5th, 6th. It was the 7th time when he dipped himself and he came up out of the water. He was healed, and it says his skin was like a baby. So that is what obedience does. That is what God does to you and me, right? So our obedience is needed, but God is the one who does the healing. Right. So when we look at Noah, right, Hebrews
11 and verse 7 says, right, by faith Noah, when warned about things not yet seen, in holy fear built an ark to save his family. By faith he condemned the world and became the heir of salvation, the heir of righteousness that is in keeping with faith. Right. So here we see God was going to destroy the world, like we read before, Noah found grace in God's sight, right? But Noah, right, God was providing him salvation, but Noah had to build an ark, right? Did building an ark save Noah? No. Did God need to build an ark to save Noah and his family? No, he didn't. But he made Noah build an ark to make sure that Noah was willing to obey, right? So the flood was survived because Noah trusted God enough to obey. So that's what God is expecting us, right? He's expecting us. He can save us. His grace is so powerful, right, and so sufficient that he does not need anything from us, but he needs our obedience, right? It's so simple, right? And that's all we need. Just do what he has told us and we will receive salvation. Right? Another example, right? Think of Jericho when Israel marched around, right? So God, you know, God gave them, they had to go through that. The walls of Jericho fell down, right? But they had to march, right, around where God commanded them, right? If I remember clearly, they had to march around it 7 days, and I think it was on the 7th day that the walls came tumbling down. So we see again here God, right, acting after they obeyed. I mean, they were wondering, why march the first day? Why march the second day? Right? I mean, this is so ridiculous. Why can't just God bring? But God wanted to test their obedience. So they obeyed, right? And then God acted. Talking of Abraham, Romans chapter 4 says Abraham was justified by faith. James 2 says Abraham's faith was completed by works. So again here there is no contradiction, right? It was faith that obeyed. So Abraham was not justified because he had earned righteousness through his work. He was justified because he believed God, right? But Abraham's faith was not a dead faith. It was an active faith with belief. It was faith that trusted God enough to obey, right? So do we have the faith enough to obey God, right? Or are we questioning what God has so clearly told in the Bible? God has made it simple. You know, sometimes it is so simple that we question, why is God doing this? Because when you look at the Bible, God commands the most simplest things, right, to test our obedience, right? So here again, when we talk about grace, God provided what Abraham could never earn, right? It's God's grace that provided what Abraham could never earn. It was Abraham's faith that trusted in God's promise, right? It was Abraham's promise that demonstrated that faith by doing what God commanded, right? And the righteousness that is spoken about is the righteousness that God accounted to him because got him acting in faith, faithful obedience. So we see when we look at Jesus, Jesus said in John chapter 14 and verse 15, he said, if you love me, keep my commandments, right? So we see Jesus never separated love from obedience, right?
So Jesus said, if you love me, that was enough. No, but he said, if you love me, keep my commandment. So if we love Jesus, if we love God, that should make us want to do what he has commanded us, so that he is able to give us the promise of salvation that he has given us to his dear son. In Luke chapter 6 and verse 46, he says, Jesus says, why do you call me Lord, Lord, and not do the things which I say? Right? Like he said in John, if you love me, keep my commandment. He says, if you are calling me Lord, Lord, why are you not doing the things I say in the Bible? Why are people questioning the Word of God today? Right? So the greatest evidence of our faith in God is our obedience. Right? In every other word we utter, we are calling, you know, we say we believe in God, but we are not showing it by the life we lead. Right? We are not showing it by our faith in God. We are not showing it by our actions. Right? So this is happening even today. So that's why we find there are so many teachings and beliefs, and you know, things are going from bad to worse. So this is why this lesson has to go out clearly to each and every one. So in Matthew chapter 7 and verse 21, there's similarly, like in Luke chapter 6 and verse 46, Jesus is saying, is not everyone who says to me, Lord, Lord, shall enter the kingdom of heaven, but he that does the will of my Father. Right? So grace is not enough. You see, if you just calling me Lord, Lord will not automatically make you enter heaven. But Jesus saying, we have to do the will of God. Right? So we are not just merely believing, but we are doing God's will. James 2:17 says, by faith by itself, if it does not have work, is dead. Right? So simple. Right? Faith by itself. Right? If it's not accompanied by works, that's what James is saying, is dead. Right? So James is not teaching us salvation by works, but he teaches that dead faith will not receive salvation. Right? So the living faith obeys. Right? The living faith obeys God. The faith that comes from the love of God due to his grace makes us want to obey. It becomes our lifestyle. Right? We want to search God's word. What is God's word doing and telling us to do? And we want to do it. So that is what James is talking about. Hebrews 5:8-9. So it says, though he was a son, he learned obedience by the things he suffered. And having been perfected, he became the author of eternal salvation to all who obey him. Right? So let me read this again. Though he was a son, he learned obedience by the things he suffered. And having been perfected, he became the author of eternal salvation to all who obey him. Right? So we see Jesus, right, learned obedience.

why the things is suffered. So no, we don't have to suffer, right? But we need, if we want, if Jesus became the author of salvation, and if we want to that salvation, this salvation is for all, not just for a few, right? It's for all, but to all who obey him. So clear, right? So yes, life as a Christian is not going to be a bed of roses, right? But it will come with all the trials, but that each trial, right, will show us that we want to serve God more, because God will never test you and me more than we are able. He will always give us a way out. That's what scriptures say, right? When we are tested, right? So, such a great promise. So, right. So, we have... when we try to go through the lesson that we have just gone through today, it's we spoke about grace and obedience that working together, right? So we see, when you talk of what grace provides and obedience receives, God, when we talk about Noah, God gave Noah a plan, but Noah had to build an ark, right? So, the grace was God's plan, but Noah had to obey. We see God healed Naaman, but Naaman had to dip himself 7 times. God made the walls of Jericho fall, right? But Israel had to march around the walls 7 days, right? So Jesus died for all mankind, for all our sins, but we need to obey the gospel, right? God offers salvation, but we have to accept it by our obedient faith, right? So in every example, God does the saving, but man simply trusted enough to obey, right? So simple. So, the Bible never says we earn salvation, neither it says the obedience is optional. Instead, it teaches grace makes salvation possible. Faith accepts God's grace, and obedience is the faith in action. So, so bringing this lesson to a close, right? So, the cross teaches us two great truths. We are too sinful to save ourselves. So that's why we needed the cross. And God's love to us God loved us so much to leave us lost. That's why John 16 says that God so loved the world that he gave his only son. Right? That whosoever believeth in him shall not perish but have eternal life. So, right? So salvation is never earned. It's always a gift. It's God's grace. Yet every gift must be received. And the Bible never separates grace from faith. So, to summarize all this, grace is the foundation. Cross was the price that Jesus paid. Faith is the hand that reaches out, right? Obedience is the faith in action. And God alone, right, deserves all the glory for our salvation. Let me repeat that before I close. Grace is the foundation. The cross is the price that was paid by Jesus Christ. Faith is the hand that reaches out to God. And obedience is the faith in action. Right? And God alone deserves all the glory for our salvation. So, dear friends, dear Igniters, right, I hope this lesson will, you know, give us a bit of understanding about grace and obedience working together. So glad to have shared this lesson to you, and I thank God for blessing me and guiding me to share His divine will with you. So have a great day, a great weekend, and a great week ahead as well. Blessings to all. Thank you.

0: That would be really, really encouraging. So Madrid natives, Madrid brothers and sisters, let's take a quick commercial, and we're going to call our good friend Brother Hannibal, and we're gonna go through the comments, and we're going to take it from there. So Madrid Igniters, my dear brothers and sisters, don't go away. Stay tuned to Ignite India, where the true doctrine speaks.
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0: Welcome back, my dear creators, my dear brothers and sisters. Greetings to you all in the name of our Lord and Savior Jesus Christ. This is Jack Williams reporting from Hyderabad Remote Studio, Ignite Radio India. So let's call our good friend and our good brother by Hannibal, and we're going to go through the comments. So please kindly share our Ignite Radio programs to your friends, neighbors, relatives, and aunties. And please kindly pray for our brothers and their congregations and their families.
1: Hello.
0: Hello, Brother Hannibal. That was a wonderful, wonderful lesson delivered from you.
1: Thank you, Brother Jack. Thank you very much.
0: That's really encouraging, and that's really, you know, it really makes sense, Brother Hannibal. And thanks a lot once again from our side.
1: Thank you, Brother Jack, and praise God for the lesson.
0: Amen. All glory to God. All glory to God. Our brothers and sisters got inspired, and they have shared their hearts and comments for your lesson. First and foremost, I would like to give shout out to Sister TL. Sister TL has already sent 12 hearts for your lesson and mentioned Amen, and also Amen. Without God's love and grace, we are all hopeless. And she also mentioned, thanks to Brother Hannibal, God bless, and sent two more hearts, which make total 15 hearts.
1: Thank you very much, Sister TL. And yes, definitely, we totally agree with you. Without God, we are nothing. And thank you for all your encouraging words.
0: Amen. Amen for that. And a shout out to Brother Thundercake from Vancouver, Canada. Brother Thundercake has mentioned Amen for your lesson. And on top of that, he also sent 8 hearts for your lesson, and he also mentioned, Brother Hannibal, this is a good study. And he also sent 2 thumbs ups for your lesson, and he also mentioned, we will not get to heaven on our own merit.
1: Definitely, Brother Kirk, and totally agree with you. We can do anything, but there's nothing will take us to heaven if without God.
0: Amen, amen for that. And that's really, really interesting, and thank you so much, Brother Kirk and Sister Tia, for your encouragement as well. So, Brother Hannibal, before we let you go, any final wisdom words to our igniters of this week?
1: Brother Jack, just to say that, you know, sometimes when we are Christians for a long time, we forget what brought us there, what was the saving grace. So we must never forget that God is behind everything, right? He is the one who has brought us grace and love and salvation. So we need to remember, if we remember that, we would always be able to live the life that he wants to live, Brother Jack.
0: Amen, amen for that. And thank you so much, Brother Hannibal, and really, really appreciate that. So hopefully see you next week with a brand new lesson.
1: Thank you, Brother Jack, and yes, God willing, we'll be there.
0: Amen. Thank you. So, my dear greatest, my dear brothers and sisters, that's none other than our good friend, our good brother, Wildon Hannibal from Sri Lanka is with us, and please kindly pray for him, his family, and his congregation, and the Lord's work he is doing in Sri Lanka. So, he's doing great Lord's work over there. So, coming up, my dear greatest, my dear brothers and sisters, in 6 minutes, rooted in the word with Brother Joseph from Tamil Nadu, India. So, meanwhile, we can have some a cappella music for 6 minutes, and then we're gonna pass this mic to Brother Joseph. So, don't go away, stay tuned to Ignite India, where the true doctrine speaks.

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Welcome back, my dear Ignatius, my dear brothers and sisters. Greetings to you all in the name of our Lord and Savior Jesus Christ. This is Jack Williams reporting from South Hyderabad Church of First Internet Radio, India. So, my dear Ignatius, my dear brothers and sisters, brother Joseph is not available for the call. He mentioned to our Ignatius for his apologies and saying, brother, now I am in a gospel meeting and I am invited here to preach, so I am not able to attend calls. Please convey my greetings to all the Igniters. So, Brother Joseph, thank you. And he's in the gospel meeting and spreading the word of God, season and unseasoned. So, please kindly pray for him and please kindly pray for his family. And we really appreciate all your love and we really appreciate all your encouragement and support. So, let's take a quick commercial and we're going to pass this mic to Brother, Brother Joseph. So don't go away. Stay tuned to Ignite India, where the true doctrine speaks. And I would like to give a shout out to Brother Thundercake from Vancouver, Canada. Is in the house. Brother Kirk has sent two hearts and mentioned shout out to you, Brother Joseph. Amen for that. And really, really appreciate all your hearts and comments, Brother Kirk, and may God bless you, and may God give you good health and good strength. So, my dear Ignatius, my dear brothers and sisters, let's take a quick commercial, and we're going to pass this mic to Brother Joseph. So, don't go away. Stay tuned to Ignite India, where the true doctrine speaks.

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Joseph's lesson, and shout out to Sister TL for listening to Brother Joseph's lesson, and thank you so much, dear Ignatius, for your love, and thank you so much, for your great encouragement, and thank you so much for your prayers and love. So let's take a quick commercial, and coming up we have the guiding light with Brother Brother David from Tamil Nadu, India, which is a Tamil lesson. So let's have a cappella music for 10 minutes, and then we're gonna pass this mic to Brother David. Don't go away, stay tuned to Ignite India, where the true doctrine speaks.

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Good morning, my dear sisters, and good afternoon, good evening to each and everyone who are listening from all over the world. Greetings to you, my dear sisters, in the name of our Lord and Savior Jesus Christ. This is Dimpu Deepthi reporting from Hyderabad, India, and welcome to Ignite Radio India once again, my dear sisters. I hope you all are having a great day and a blessed day, and thank you so much, my dear sisters, once again for joining, and thank you for taking your time to listen the word of God. Thank you so much, my dear sisters, and today we have listened to the beautiful sermons and we have learned many things, and today I want to share the Bible study about the present world. So, my dear sisters, before going to start our study, let's have a small prayer. And before that, thank you so much for Brother Jack and Brother Paul, Brother Kirk. And thank you so much for your support and prayers for us. And thank you, God, for giving this opportunity to share the word of God through the Ignite Radio. And my dear sisters, we are so blessed, right? We are having this beautiful opportunity to listen and to grow spiritually together. So take this opportunity and let's try to save the souls and be the children of God and be the servants of God. And let's start the prayer and we're gonna start our study. So my dear sisters, let's pray together. Heavenly Father, we come before you in the precious name of Jesus Christ with thankful hearts, thanking you for your mercy, thanking you for your love, thanking you for your grace and protection over our life. Lord, we pray for all our brothers and sisters in Christ. Strengthen them faith, encourage them when they are discouraged, heal those who are hurting, provide for those who are in need, and guide each person according to your will. Help us to love one another, forgive one another, and stand together in unity. 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Give the ministry wisdom, protection, Lord. Let every message, every song, prayer, and program point people towards you. Open doors for the gospel to reach many communities and languages across India. Protect the ministry from every obstacle and let everything be done for your glory. And we pray for salvation. May many people come to know you as a Lord and Savior. Let them pray in the name of Jesus Christ. Amen. And my dear sisters, today we're gonna learn about this present world. So as hard as it is, Christians have to live in this present world, right? So my dear sisters, let's read the Bible scripture from the book of Titus chapter 2 verse 11 to 12. For the grace of God has appeared that offers salvation to all people. It teaches us to say no to ungodliness and worldly passions and to live self-controlled, upright, and godly lives in this present age. So here we can see that Paul is teaching Titus that God's grace does more than forgive our sins. It changes the way we live. And God's grace is His undeserved love and favor towards us. Through Jesus Christ, God has made salvation available to people. We do not earn salvation by being good. We receive it through faith in Christ, my dear sisters. And grace teaches us to turn away from things, the things which are displeased for God. And following Jesus means learning to say no to sin, no to temptation, no to hatred, no to pride, no to dishonesty, or maybe sexual things and many other things, that the things which pull us away from the God.
We live in a world that constantly tell us to follow our desires. But we are called to let God's word guide their desires and decisions rather than allowing sinful desires to control them. God wants our faith to be visible in our everyday lives, my dear sisters. We need self-control, upright and godly things in our life. We don't have to wait until heaven to begin living for God. God's grace helps us live differently right now in our families or maybe workplace or maybe churches. So my dear sisters, grace is not permission to continue in sin. It teaches us to leave sin behind. And my dear sisters, Jesus saves us by grace. In God's grace, it will transform us into a good thing. We must learn to say no to sinful things, not for God things, my dear sisters. We should practice the self-control, which means learning to control our thoughts or maybe our emotions or maybe our actions, which leads to the sin. Self-control is very, very important, my dear sisters. And we should have faith and it should affect our daily behavior. And we should live in a way that reflects Jesus to others. And spiritual growth is a process of learning to live according to God's will. So, my dear sisters, make sure you are following Him and you are saying no to the sin. And let's read another Bible scripture, my dear sisters, from the book of 1 Corinthians chapter 5, verse 9 to 11. I wrote to you in my letter not to associate with the sexually immoral people, not at all meaning the people of this world who are immoral or the greedy and swindlers or idolaters. In this case, you would have to leave this world. But now I am writing to you that you must not associate with anyone who claims to be brother or sister but is sexually immoral or greedy, an idolater or slanderer, a drunkard or a swindler. Do not even eat with such people. So my dear sisters, here we can see that Paul is addressing the Christian church in Corinthians. There was serious sinful behavior among the people who claimed to love. They are the followers of Christ. And the church was tolerating it. But Paul makes an important distinction that we are Christians are not commanded to completely separate themselves from unbelievers. If we did that, we could not live and share Christ with people in the world. Instead, Paul is practically addressing someone who claims to be Christian but deliberately continues in serious or unrepentant sin while refusing correction. Paul mentions sexually immorality, greed, idolatry, and many things. These behaviors are incompatible with a life that claims to follow Christ. So being a Christian doesn't mean we become perfect overnight, but it does mean we should repent when we sin and allow God to change us. And Paul also saying that avoiding every sinful person in the world would mean leaving the world altogether. Jesus called his followers to be light and salt in the world. And we need relationship with people who don't yet know Christ so that we can show them God's love and share the gospel. So my dear sisters, it doesn't mean that we should stay away from everyone who sins, but we should have that capability. Don't approve or be a
partner or maybe participate in the serious or maybe sinful things, especially when someone claims to represent Christ. And Paul is concerned about the testimony of the church. When someone claims to follow Jesus but openly preached in serious wrongdoing without repentance, the church should lovingly confront the situation. Christian correction isn't supposed to come from the hatred or pride, my dear sisters. Its purpose should be repentance, restoration, and protecting the church from accepting sin as normal. We should examine our own life first, rather than judging the other people while ignoring our own sins. We should examine ourselves. So, my dear sisters, are you allowing God to correct you? Don't compromise with sin. Shouldn't call something acceptable simply because everyone else accepted. This is the horrible thing. Right now the world is suffering. So don't isolate yourself from people who don't know Christ. We are called to love people and build relationships and share the gospel with them. Our Christian example matters, and people are watching how believers are living. We can either point people towards Jesus or give them a reason to reject the Christianity. Love includes the correction. Sometimes loving a brother or sister means gently helping them recognize that they are going in the wrong direction. And repentance is important, my dear sisters. When we fall into sin, we shouldn't hide from God. We should confess, we should repent and receive His forgiveness and seek to walk differently. Don't become proud or judgmental. The goal isn't to feel superior to someone else. We are all depend on God's grace, myself, you, everyone who are listening here. We are dependent on God's grace. So, my dear sisters, we are called to be separate from sinful behavior, but not separated from sinful people. So, let's read another Bible scripture, my dear sisters, from the book of Galatians. Chapter 1 verse 4. Who gave himself for our sins to rescue us from the present evil age according to the will of our God and Father. So here Jesus willingly gave his life for us on the cross. He wasn't forced to do it, and his sacrifice was an expression of his love and obedience to the Father. So our sin separates us from God, but Jesus took our place and paid the price for our sins. So my dear sisters, we should know that salvation is not something we can earn by our own goodness. It is made possible through Jesus' sacrifice only. It will. And He came to rescue us from the power and control of sin. So my dear sister, this doesn't mean Christians will never experience difficulties or temptations or suffering. So, my dear sisters, it means that through the Christ, we don't have to be slaves to sin anymore. Jesus gives us a new direction and a new life. We should not allow the values of the world to control our life, because we, which means you, me, everybody, you are belong to Christ. So my dear sisters, Jesus' death was part of God's plan for salvation. The Father sent the Son, and Jesus willingly gave himself for us. It is the incredible love of God, right? Our salvation wasn't an accident. It was God's purposeful plan to bring people back to himself. And Jesus willingly, right, he
death demonstrate the depth of God's love. And sin is serious. So my dear sisters, Jesus' sacrifice reminds us that sin isn't something we should take lightly. And we don't have to remain controlled by our world, sinful ways. We are called to live differently because Christ rescued us. Our life should increasingly reflect Him. God's will is trustworthy. Even when we don't understand everything God is doing, we can trust His purpose. Every day we can remember what Christ has done and respond with worship and obedience and love. So my dear sisters, since Jesus gave Himself for us, how can we give our life back to Him today? So let's read another Bible scripture, my dear sisters, from the book of 2 Corinthians chapter 4, verse 3 to 4. Here, we can see that Paul is explaining why some people hear the gospel but do not understand or accept it. The problem isn't that the gospel itself is unclear. Rather, people can be spiritually blind to its truth. Here we can see that our gospel is veiled. It is something that covers or hides something, right? So Paul is saying that the gospel can seem hidden or difficult to understand to people who reject it. The message of Jesus is being proclaimed, but they don't recognize its truth and beauty. So this reminds us that understanding the gospel isn't merely an intellectual matter. It also involves the heart and spiritual condition of a person. Here, the God of this age, it refers to Satan, who works to deceive people and keep them from recognizing the truth about Jesus. Satan cannot defeat God, and he is not equal to God also. But scripture teaches us, he seeks to deceive, distract, tempt, and oppose the work of the gospel. He may use things such as worldly desires, pride, lie, distractions, fear, and false teachings to keep people from turning to Christ. The gospel is described as light because it reveals the truth and brings people out of spiritual darkness. When someone's spiritual eyes are open, they begin to see who Jesus really is. And Jesus perfectly reveals what God is like. When we look at Christ, His love, His holiness, mercy, compassion, truth, and sacrifice and recognition, we see the God's character revealed to us. So my dear sisters, we should pray for people who don't know Christ. Some people may hear the gospel many times but still not understand. So we can pray that God opens their hearts and minds to the truth. And the gospel is light. The message of Jesus brings the hope, forgiveness, truth, and salvation into spiritual darkness. And there is a spiritual battle. We should recognize that sharing the gospel isn't simply about winning an argument. There is a spiritual dimension, so we should depend on God through prayer. We should not give up on people. If someone rejects the gospel today, that doesn't mean they will reject Christ forever. We should continue to love them, pray for them, and faithfully share the truth. If we want to know God's character, we should look closely at Jesus and His teachings, my dear sisters. We need God's help to understand the spiritual truth.
We can ask God to open our eyes as well, to help us understand His word and grow deeper in faith. And my dear sisters, let's read the Bible scripture from the book of Ephesians chapter 2 verse 1. As for you, you were dead in your transgressions and sins. Here, my dear sisters, Paul is explaining our spiritual condition before we come to Christ. When he says we were dead, he is talking about the spiritual death, not about the physical death, my dear sisters. Before Christ, sin separates us from God. A person can be physically alive but spiritually separated from God. Spiritual death means because of the sin, we cannot restore our relationship with God through our own strength or good works. It shows us how much we need Jesus Christ. And a transgression is deliberately crossing a boundary or going against what God has commanded. God gives us His ways for our good, but we sometimes knowingly choose our own way instead. This reminds us that sin isn't simply making mistakes. It also choosing to go against God's will. And sin includes our wrong actions, thoughts, words, attitudes, and desires. We all fall short of God's holiness. That's why we cannot save ourselves by simply trying to become good enough. We need Jesus, my dear sisters. Without Christ, we are spiritually separated from God and we cannot save ourselves. We shouldn't treat sin as something small or harmless. It will damage our relationship with God and with others as well. We should remain humble. No Christian can say, "I saved myself." Our salvation is completely dependent on God's grace, and we should appreciate the God's mercy. And my dear sisters, our old life doesn't have to define us. When we come to Jesus, God gives us new life, and we are called to leave our old sinful ways behind and walk with Him. So my dear sisters, let's read another Bible scripture from the book of 1 Peter chapter 4 verse 1 to 5. Therefore, since Christ suffered in His body, arm yourselves also with the same attitude, because whoever serves in the body is done with sin. As a result, they do not live the rest of their earthly life for evil human desires, but rather for the will of God. For you have spent enough time in the past doing what pagans choose to do, living in a debauchery, lust, darkness, orgies, cursing, and detestable idolatry. They have suppressed that you do not join them in their reckless, wildly living, and they heap abuse on you. But they will have to give account to Him who is ready to judge the living and the dead. Here, my dear sisters, Peter is teaching Christians that following Jesus means leaving our world sinful lifestyle behind and choosing to live according to the God's will. And He also prepares believers for the possibility that other people may not understand or accept the change in their life. And Peter points us to Christ's suffering. Jesus suffered while remaining faithful to God. And Peter tells Christians to have the same determination. So we should be willing to endure difficulties rather than compromise our faith. Following Christ isn't always easy. Sometimes doing what is right may cost us friendships, popularity, comfort, or opportunity. Before knowing Christ, we may have lived mainly according to our own desires. But when we follow Jesus, we begin asking, "What does God want me to do?"
like, my dear sisters, the Christian life is about moving from self-centered living to God-centered living. And Peter remind believers that their past doesn't have to control their future. The simple things they once practiced belong to their world way of life. Now they have a new direction. This doesn't mean Christians will never struggle or make mistakes. It means we shouldn't deliberately return to a lifestyle that Christ has called us out of it. So when Christians stop practicing in sinful activities, some people may not understand. But my dear sisters, Peter says that believers shouldn't be surprised when other people criticize them for choosing a different way of life. We don't need everyone's approval to obey God. The final judgment, it will be belongs to God. People may misunderstand us, criticize us, or even treat us unfairly because of our faith. But ultimately, everyone will answer to God for how they have lived. And that should encourage us to focus more on being faithful to God rather than pleasing people. And we should choose God's will over our desires. Our feelings can change, but God's word gives us a trustworthy direction. Following Jesus requires a change of lifestyle. Christianity isn't only about saying that we believe in Christ. Our faith should affect how we speak, how we think and behave and treat others. We need to leave our old life behind. Our past may contain mistakes, addictions, bad relationships, sinful habits or wrong decisions. But through Christ, we can have a new beginning. Your past is not greater than the God's grace, my dear sisters. So don't return to sinful behavior just to fit in. Sometimes we may feel pressure from our family or maybe from our friends or maybe neighbors or society to participate in things we know aren't which are the things which are like pleasing to God, which aren't. So my dear sisters, when we live differently because of God, because of the Christ, not everyone will understand. We should respond with love, patience and humility and truth rather than anger or hatred. Remember, God sees everything. People may judge us incorrectly, but God knows our heart. Ultimately, everyone will give an account to Him. One day will come. I need to give my account. You need to give an account. Not for me, to God. So be ready for that day, my dear sisters. Let's read another Bible scripture, my dear sisters, from the book of Ephesians chapter 6, verse 12. For our struggle is not against flesh and blood, but against the rulers, against the authorities, against the power of this dark world, against the spiritual forces of evil in the heavenly realms. So here Paul is teaching that there is spiritual dimension to the Christian life. Not every struggle we face is simply a problem with another person. Scripture teaches that evil spiritual forces oppose God's purpose. Doesn't mean that people are our enemies. Our battle is ultimately against evil, sin, deception and spiritual darkness, not against human beings. And our struggle is not against flesh and blood, as I said, which means the human beings. Sometimes people may hurt us, oppose us, misunderstand us, or treat us unfairly. But Paul tells us not to make people our ultimate enemy. Instead of thinking, this person is my enemy, this person is my enemy.
We should remember that Jesus calls us to love people, pray for them, and respond with wisdom and grace. And Paul describes different forms of spiritual opposition. The Bible teaches that Satan and other evil spiritual forces oppose God and seek to deceive people. We should take spiritual evil seriously. But we should also remember that God is infinitely greater and remains sovereign. Christians don't need to live in fear of Satan, spiritual forces of evil. This reminds us that some battles are not solved merely through human strength, intelligence, or arguments. We need prayer. We need God's word, faith, wisdom, and dependence on Christ. So, my dear sisters, my dear friends, don't treat people as the enemy. Even when someone hurts or opposes, we should be careful not to respond with hatred. Fight the problem without hating the person. Recognize spiritual battles. Temptation, deception, discouragement, hatred, division, and fear can become areas where spiritual opposition takes place. And we need to remain spiritually alert. And prayer is essential, my dear sisters. We cannot overcome every spiritual challenge through our own strength. We should regularly pray for ourselves, our families, our churches, our brothers and sisters in Christ, and those who don't know Jesus. So stay close to God's word. God's word helps us recognize life. When we know scripture, we are better equipped to respond to temptation and deception. And don't live in fear. Jesus has already won the ultimate victory through his death and resurrection. One of Satan's strategies is division, my dear sisters. We should be careful not to allow anger, gossip, or jealousy, unforgiveness, or misunderstanding to destroy relationships within the church. Instead, we should pursue love, forgiveness, truth, and unity. And let's read another Bible scripture, my dear sisters, from the book of Mark, chapter 10, verse 30. We'll fail to receive 100 times as much in this present age, homes, brothers, sisters, mothers, children, and fields, along with the persecutions, and in the age to come, eternal life. Here Jesus said these words after Peter pointed out the disciple had left everything to follow him. Jesus was teaching that when we give up things for the sake of Christ and the gospel, God will see our sacrifice and will not forget it. He promises blessing and ultimately eternal life. However, Jesus also includes an important phrase, along with persecutions, which means following him doesn't mean we will have an easy life without problems. Here, my dear sisters, he is describing the abundant spiritual family and blessings that believers can experience through belonging in God's people. When we follow Christ, we become part of a worldwide family of brothers and sisters in Christ. And following Jesus can sometimes mean leaving behind familiar things, relationships, possessions, or opportunities. But God provides a new community through his people. The church should be a place where believers care for one another, share with one another, encourage one another, and help one another. And my dear sisters, when we give our time, our resources, our comfort, our opportunities to serve God, he sees. He will see your pain. Nothing done sincerely for Christ is wasted.
So following Jesus may cost us something. Sometimes we have to choose obedience to God over comfort, popularity, money or personal desires. And God gives us a spiritual family. Our brothers and sisters in Christ are part of God's family. We should love them, pray for them, encourage them and help them. Blessings doesn't mean a trouble-free life, my dear sisters. So when difficulties come, we shouldn't immediately think, God has abandoned me. We can remain faithful and trust Him through the difficulty. Eternal life is our greatest reward. Earthly possessions eventually disappear, but eternal life lasts forever. Our focus should therefore be on Christ and His kingdom, not merely on what we can gain in this world. We should follow Jesus with a willing heart. We shouldn't follow Jesus only because we want blessings. We should follow Him because He's Lord, He loves us, He gave us Himself for us. So, my dear sisters and my dear friends, we should enjoy God's blessings while remembering that everything on earth is temporary. Our ultimate home is with God. So, my dear sisters, don't concentrate on this world. Try to have a relationship with God. And thank you so much, my dear sisters, once again for joining, and thank you so much for your love and for your comments, hearts and everything. And please continue your prayers for me and my family and for our Hyderabad church. And we always love you, my dear sisters, my dear friends, and we always praying for you. Thank you so much, my dear sisters. Lots of love from Hyderabad, India. See you soon again in coming next week at the same timing, and let's gather together, let's learn and grow spiritually together. Thank you so much, my dear sisters. All glory to God. Amen.

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0: Greetings to you all in the name of our Lord and Savior Jesus Christ. This is Jack Williams reporting from South Side Adderwood Church of Christ, Ignite Radio, India. And we thank you so much for all your love, and we thank you so much for all your encouragement, and we thank you so much for all your prayers. And we really, really appreciate all your love. So my dear Igniters, my dear brothers and sisters, wonderful opportunity to spread the word of God, the true doctrine, to all over the world through this Ignite Radio broadcast. First of all, I would like to thank God for giving me this opportunity, and I will giving me His knowledge to share the word of God. And I would like to thank God for each and every moment that's happening, and for giving me this wonderful opportunities. And also I would like to thank COC Surrey elders. I would like to thank COC Surrey deacons, church members, preachers, and special thanks to Brother Kirk, and really appreciate all our brothers and sisters who are supporting this Ignite Radio broadcast directly and indirectly. And we really appreciate all your love, my dear Igniters, my dear brothers and sisters, because through this wonderful project, we are spreading the word of God, not only in India, not only in South India, not only in North India, and not only in Canada, not only in US. You know, it is spreading, the word of God is spreading in the entire world, because God's love is sufficient and God's grace is sufficient. So, my dear Igniters, my dear brothers and sisters, what a wonderful program. What a wonderful program that God has given for us. And we really appreciate all the programs which are coming in Ignite Radio broadcast. So, it is 24/7. So, when you log into this mixlr.com/Ignite Radio broadcast, you can listen to the word of God, or you can listen to the acapella music at any time. So, please kindly spread this Ignite Radio programs to your friends, neighbors, relatives, and near and dear, so that God is willing to help us, and God love is upon us. So my dear Igniters, my dear brothers and sisters, and I would like to thank all our brothers and sisters who are already logged in and listening to our program. And thank you so much for your hearts and comments. And may God bless each one of you who are listening to this word of God. So my dear Igniters, my dear brothers and sisters, this week in the program, we're going to continue with the part 3 of Victory Over Temptation. So I didn't expect to be the part 3. I thought I want to close on part 2, but I have seen when I'm studying the word of God, God is giving me some points which I want to convey to you. So, my dear Igniters, my dear brothers and sisters, so the base verse we have taken from 1 Corinthians chapter 10, verse 13. No temptation has overtaken you except such as is common to man. And this one we have saw it in the first part. And in the second part we saw, but God is faithful, who will not allow you to be tempted beyond what you are able. So this is the second point. And third point, but with the temptation will also make the way of escape that you may able to bear it. So which is going to be see in the third point. So let's some revise on the first part and second part, and directly we are going to jump into the third part. So we have seen in the first part, everyone got tempted. Not only you, not only me, not only some community, or not only some part of the group of the people, but everyone. No one is except. Starting with Adam and Eve, Abraham, Joseph, David, Peter, and even Jesus Christ was tempted. So here, what we need to observe is the difference between victory And defeat is not absence of temptation. And how we respond to it. How we respond to it. So that's why many people ask, why does God allow temptation? And many people ask, is temptation a sin? And many people ask, why do Christians struggle? And many people ask, can I really overcome temptation? So God answers every one of this question in the one verse. So my dear Ignatius, my dear brothers and sisters, we have seen the Israel people when they came out of Egypt, when the God is with them, when God is directly talking to Moses, and the Israel people see what God is capable of. Israel people saw what God is capable of. So my dear Ignatius, my dear brothers and sisters, they saw, they experienced God's miracle. They crossed the Red Sea. They ate manna. They drank water from the rock. Yet, many, many people fell in sin. So that's why Paul lists their failures, like they have done idolatry, they have sexual immorality, and they have tested God. They complained about God, and the temptation has taken them. So that's why it says in the second part, in the second stanza, it says, no temptation has overtaken you except when is common to mankind. So no temptation is overtaken you. What is temptation? It means test. It means trial. So my dear Ignatius, my dear brothers and sisters, we can overcome the temptation. We can see the example, Job's suffering. God allowed the test. Satan wanted Job to curse God. So here, my dear Ignatius, my dear brothers and sisters, temptation is an invitation to disobey God. Disobey God. It appeals to our sinful desires. So, my dear Ignatius, my dear brothers and sisters, temptation itself is not a sin. Okay? We must be clear on that. Temptation itself is not a sin. Giving into temptation is sin. So, let's understand the temptation and sin. Temptation means an opportunity to choose. And sin is when you choose to respond wrongly. Okay, temptation is an idea and sin is the action. So my dear Ignatius, my dear brothers and sisters, when Jesus was tempted, Jesus experienced temptation, but he never committed sin. Therefore, temptation itself cannot be sin. So, if we clearly observe and see James chapter 1 verse 14 to 15, each person is tempted when they are dragged away by their own evil desire and enticed. Then after desire has conceived, it gives birth to sin, and sin, when it is full grown, gives birth to death. So notice this progression. Temptation means it gives desire. Temptation, after desire, you know, it will give us the choice. After choice, you know, if we respond wrongly, it will become sin. After becoming sin, the death will overcome. So my dear Ignatius, my dear brothers and sisters, sin begins in hearts before it appears into action. So where does this sin come from, or temptation comes from? Sorry. Where does this temptation comes from? We have seen part one. It comes from Satan, it comes from the world, and it comes from our sinful nature. So we have seen, so what are the common areas of temptation today? Everyone's temptations are not identical. I mean, my temptations is different and your temptations are different. Our brothers and sisters' temptations are different, and our colleagues or our friends' temptations are different. So, but the Bible says the temptation includes, let's say, for example, anger, pride, lust, jealousy, bitterness, greed, dishonesty, laziness, gossip, unforgiveness, fear, worry, love of money, addiction, and envy. Satan often attacks our thoughts before actions. So that's why in Proverbs chapter 4 verse 23 says, above all else, guard your heart, for everything you do flow from it. So in the part 1, we have also discussed, no temptation has overtaken you. No temptation has overtaken you. For example, overtaken means it's captured, seized, or overpowered. So Paul encourages believers. So you're never facing something completely unique. Many faithful believers have faced similar struggles and remain faithful to God. And we also see, except what is common to mankind. The temptation is common to all mankind. So, what Satan can do, you know, I am the only one struggling. So God is God is allowing temptations me only. No, false. Every believer battles temptation. And what, you know, Satan can also think of, my temptation is impossible. False. It says that you cannot overcome the temptation. But, you know, many people has overcome by God's grace. So, my dear brothers, my dear brothers and sisters. So, God is willing to give. So, in Genesis chapter 3, we can see, you know, Eve tempted through desire. She listened to the Satan serpent instead of trusting God. Listen, what she learned. Wrong vices produce wrong choice. And Joseph, Genesis chapter 39, Joseph faced temptation every day. He fled from sin. He chose holiness over pleasure. Sometimes victory means running away. David, 2 Samuel chapter 11, David reminded where he should not have been. Idleness opened the door to temptation. One wrong look led to adultery. You know what he learned? Small compromises become great failures. You know, my dear brothers, my dear brothers and sisters. But Daniel refused the king's food. He chose obedience over popularity. You know what happened? God honored him. We need to remember that. And finally, Jesus answered every temptation with scripture. Not feelings, not emotions, only the word of God. The word of God can overcome the temptation. So my dear Ignatius, in part one we have discussed. So when temptation comes, do not panic. Do not think God has abandoned you. Do not think you are the only one struggling. Remember, God already knows. Jesus understands. The Holy Spirit strengthens. The Bible guides. The church encourages. You know what? Victory is possible. So my dear brothers, my dear brothers and sisters. So from part one, we have seen temptation is universal. Temptation is not same as sin. Jesus was tempted but never sinned. Temptation comes from Satan, the world, and our sinful nature. Every believer experiences temptation. God's word prepares us to recognize and resist temptation. Our response to temptation shapes our spiritual growth. So, my dear Ignatius, my dear brothers and sisters. So, that was, we have seen in part one. And in part two, we have seen, and God is faithful. So, you know, our God is faithful God. So, Paul didn't say your strength is faithful. Paul didn't say your experience is faithful. Paul didn't say your emotions are faithful. He says God is faithful. So our victory depends upon God's character, not on our own ability. What does faithful means? You know, it means trustworthy, or we can say dependable, or unchanging, or true to his promise, or never failing. So people may fail us. Friends may disappoint us. Even our own heart may become weak, but God never changes. So that's why it says in Hebrews chapter 13, verse 8, Jesus Christ is the same yesterday and today and forever. So my dear Ignatius, my dear brothers and sisters, God's character never changes. And he gives us new mercy every day. New mercy every day. Why is God's faithfulness important during temptation? Because temptation often makes us believe some lies like, I am alone, you know, I can't overcome, God doesn't care about me, I have already failed. God answers every lie with his faithfulness. His promises are stronger than Satan's lies. So, my dear Ignatius, my dear brothers and sisters, and most important thing which we have learned in part two is he will not let you be tempted beyond what you can bear. Beyond what you can bear. So, my dear brothers, my dear brothers and sisters, many people think it means life will never become difficult. So this is not what Paul says. He's specifically speaking about temptation, not every hardship in life. God remains sovereign over every temptation. Satan cannot tempt us without God's knowledge. God sets the limit, just he sets limit for Satan in Job's life. So my dear brothers, my brothers and sisters, God knows our capacity. God knows our capacity. You know, your spiritual maturity, your weakness, your fear, your past and your future. He knows exactly what you need and how much grace you need. God definitely knows, my dear Ignatius. Don't be afraid or don't be anxious about tomorrow. See the birds. See the birds. So, it's up to us. You know what is good. You know what is bad. You know what you can do. You know what you can't do. And you know, if you can't do, and you know, if you can't do anything, just kneel down and pray to God. Put all your burdens on his yoke. God is saying, put all your burdens on my yoke. So my dear Ignatius, my dear brothers and sisters, God understands us completely. You know, God never commands without supplying strength. So my dear Ignatius, my dear brothers and sisters, in part three, we're going to see what will happen, but when you are tempted, so what you need to do. So we're going to see in part three, and we're going to jump into the lesson. So my dear Ignatius, my dear brothers and sisters, please kindly share this program to your friends, neighbors, relatives, and near and dear, so that we can have a chance to save a soul. And we really appreciate all your love, and we really appreciate all your encouragement, and we really appreciate all your prayers, and we really, really appreciate you all from bottom of our hearts. So my dear Ignatius, my dear brothers and sisters, please kindly pray for me and my family and the congregations in Southside Hyderabad Church of Christ, so that we can grow day by day. And Southside Hyderabad Church of Christ is also growing day by day, and you know, God's thing is going, God's work is going very well. here in Hyderabad.
1: And continuation of 1 Corinthians chapter 10 verse 13, marriedinators, married brothers and sisters. Let's read the verse 1 Corinthians 10 verse 13. No temptation has overtaken you except such as is common to man. But God is faithful, who will not allow you to be tempted beyond what you are able, but with the temptation will also make you the way of escape that you may be able to hear. So last week we have discussed no temptation has overtaken you except such as is common to man. So my dear brothers and sisters, and we are going to see the remaining words, and God is faithful. So this is the, you know, one of the important word which we need to observe, which we need to think. God is faithful. This is the, you know, Paul doesn't say your strength is faithful, your experience is faithful, or your emotions are faithful. He says, God is faithful. So my dear Ignatius, my dear brothers, my dear sisters, our victory depends on God's character, not our own ability. What does faithful mean? What does the faithful mean? The word faithful, we can say, whenever we see in a relationship, husband and wife, we should be faithful, I should be faithful, and when we come into, when it comes to other relationships, we can see, which it, means, some synonym says, it's a trustworthy, or some says, dependable, and some says unchanging, some says true to his promise, some says never failing. My dear Ignatius, my dear brothers and sisters, people may fail us. People may fail us, that's for sure. We should not be disappointed on that. Because people may fail us. So, I have discussed with Brother Kirk regarding the things which are happening here in South Church of Christ, and when we are trying to arrange some things and Bibles and songs, books. And I have spoken to Brother Kirk. And I found, I said to Brother Kirk, Brother, many people, when I'm doing the internet radio thing, and many of my relatives or many of my friends are not encouraging, and some of our brothers are all not encouraging. I'm really disappointed. And Brother Kirk says, this world wants us to fail. They may fail us also. Our friends may disappoint us also. Even, moderators, our hearts may become weak. Do you know what? God never changes. God never changes. That's why it says in Hebrews chapter 13 verse 8. That's why Hebrews chapter 13 verse 8 says, Jesus Christ is the same yesterday, today and forever. So my dear brothers, my dear and sisters, to make this line important, the writer describes a crucial truth. From verse 1 to 6, it is all about Christian living. That included looking to the example of Christian leaders. Such instruction echoes the deposition of legendary heroes in chapter 11. So my dear readers, my dear brothers and sisters, Jesus Christ is the same way. It is important to realize the Christian faith is complete. Everything we need to know has already been revealed. even if some things we might want to know are yet to be seen. Humanity may grow in our understanding of the truth, but the truth itself does not change. So that's why, if you see in the book of Jude, verse 1, in chapter 1, it says, once for all to the world. Jesus instructed his disciples to pause along his teachings, not to develop their own. So Paul sought to confirm that gospel he preached was exactly the same as that of the disciples. Paul even declared a curse twice over on anyone who could change that message. So, my dear brothers, my dear and sisters, this leads to an important application. The first step in recognizing false doctrine. You know how Satan can tempt us by false doctrine as well. My dear brothers, my dear and sisters, God's character never changes. That's why it says in Lamentation chapter 3 verse 22 to 23, because of the Lord's great love, we are not consumed. Great is your faithfulness. My dear brothers, my dear brothers and sisters, every morning is the proof of God's faithfulness. Every morning is the proof of God's faithfulness. My dear readers, my dear brothers and sisters, he gives us new mercy every day. So that's why it says, our God, and God is faithful. Our God is faithful. So if you see Deuteronomy chapter 7 verse 9. Deuteronomy chapter 7 verse 9. Know therefore that the Lord your God is God. He is the faithful God. For thousands of years, God has never broken one promise. He never broke a promise. We might have broken promise, but God didn't. So my dear brothers and sisters, why is God's faithfulness important during temptation? Why is God's faithfulness important during temptation? Because temptation often makes us believe lies. We often believe lies, right? In our real life also, in our lives also, sometimes we believe lies. Example, you know how Satan will do, you know. It makes you feel that I am alone. It makes you feel that I can't overcome. It makes you feel like, you know, God doesn't care for you. It makes you feel, you know, I have already failed. My dear readers, my dear brothers and sisters, God answers every lie with his faithfulness. His promises are stronger than Satan's lies. His promises are stronger than Satan's lies. So my dear readers, my dear brothers and sisters, God is willing to give the life which we want. God is willing to give the life which we want. So his promises are stronger, but we need to stay faithful by his commands. So my dear readers, my dear brothers and sisters, God is loving you. You are not alone. You are not alone. You can overcome everything. Whatever the temptation comes, you can overcome it. Whatever the trouble comes, you can overcome it. Whatever the health issues you are facing, you can overcome it. God is with you. God is, you know, you don't feel like, you know, God doesn't care about you. No, God does care about you. So my dear brothers and sisters, you know, imagine, like, you know, like a child crossing a busy road. The child's safety depends less on the child's strength than on the father's firm grip. Likewise, our hope is not in our ability to hold on to God, but in God's faithfulness to hold on to us. So my dear Ignatius, my dear brothers and sisters, you know, even when we struggle, God remains true. 2 Timothy chapter 2. Verse 13. It says, if we are faithless, he remains faithful. He cannot deny himself. So my dear Ignatius, my dear brothers and sisters, if you are faithless, but he remains faithful. So it's the thing we need to understand is like, you know, how we need to hold on to our faith. How we need to hold on to our faith. It is up to us. And second point, the verse says, he will not leave you be tempted beyond what you can bear. So this is the one of the most misunderstood verse in the scriptures. Some people think it means life will never become difficult. This is not what Paul says. He's specifically speaking about temptation, not every hardship in life. Not every hardship in life. So what does it mean? What does it mean? God remains sovereign over every temptation. Satan cannot tempt us without God's knowledge. My dear readers, God sets the limit. Just as he sets the limits for Satan in Job's life. So that's why, you know, it says Job chapter 1 verse 12. Job chapter 1 verse 12 says, God said to Satan, everything he has in your power, but on the man himself do not lay a finger. Amen. Amen for that. Notice, if you see, Satan had limits. Satan had limits. My dear Ignatius, my dear brothers and sisters, God remained in control. God remained in control. So that's why in Job chapter 2 verse 6 also again says, again, God limited Satan. The devil is powerful, but he never all-powerful. Only God is almighty. My dear Ignatius, my dear brothers and sisters, God knows our capacity. A loving father never asked a child to carry a load that would crush them. Likewise, God knows your spiritual maturity. God knows your weakness. God knows your fear. God knows your past. God knows your future. He knows exactly how much grace you need. My dear brothers, my dear brothers and sisters, that's why if you see Psalm chapter 103 verse 13 and 14, he knows how we are formed. He remembers that we are dust. God understands us completely. So that's why, and that's why it says Isaiah chapter 4 verse 10, which is a famous, you know, promise God verse. Fear not, for I am with you. I will strengthen you. God never commands without supplying strength. So my dear brothers, my dear brothers and sisters, does this mean we never feel weak? Does this mean I will never be weak? No. Sometimes we feel overwhelmed. Paul himself experienced weakness. So that's why he says in 2 Corinthians chapter 12 verse 9 says, "My grace is sufficient for you, for my power is made perfect in weakness." 2 Corinthians chapter 12 verse 9. God often shows his greatest power when we recognize our weakness. When we recognize our weakness. So my dear brothers, my dear brothers and sisters, here we need to remember that God never promises temptation without grace. When temptation increases, God's grace increases even more. So that's why we see in Romans chapter 5 verse 20, it says, "Where sin is increased, grace increased all the more." Grace is always greater than temptation. So my dear readers, my dear brothers and sisters, we need to stay faithful. Our God is faithful. His grace is upon us. So God, has a bound limits to Satan as well. So God is in control. Do not worry. He will take care. He will take care. We need to just strengthen our faith. So my dear readers, my dear brothers and sisters. And finally, I would like to say one more point and I will try to close this session. So, my dear Ignatius, my dear brothers and sisters, let's read the scripture reading of this week. I just want to read Psalms chapter 23. Psalms. Chapter 23. I'm reading from New King James Version Bible. A Psalm of David. The Lord is my shepherd, I shall not want. He makes me to lie down in green pastures. He led me beside the still water. He restores my soul. He leads me in the paths of righteousness for his name's sake. Yes, though I walk through the valley of the shadow of the death, I will fear no evil, for you are with me. Your rod and your staff, they comfort me. You prepare a table before me in the presence of my enemies. You anoint my head with oil. My cup runs over. Surely, goodness and mercy shall follow me all the day of my life, and I will dwell in the house of the Lord forever. So, my dear readers, my dear brothers and sisters, this is one of the famous Psalm in the passage of scriptures. Among Christians, it might be the most often quoted and frequently memorized set of verses in the Old Testament. The themes of comfort, reassurance, and God's provision for his people have resonated with the even non-believers across the ages. The psalm written by King David, the former shepherd boy, may have been composed near the end of David's life. He was well acquainted not only with sheep and shepherding, but also with the Lord as his shepherd. The psalm has a pastoral setting that is vastly different from David's previous Psalm 22, which evokes the image of a battlefield which is meant to inspire calm. The Lord is personal to David, and he provides everything David needs as the good shepherd. He guides David to green pastures and calm waters. All is peaceful. He refreshes David's soul and directs him in the way of righteousness, thereby protecting the God's shepherd. God's shepherd's reputation. Even if David encounters life-threatening trouble, he does not fear, because the Lord, the good shepherd, walks with him. So like a sheep who feels secure knowing his shepherd is standing guard, David is comforted by knowing the good shepherd's rod and staff will protect him.
0: it appears David feels like an honored guest at a banquet hosted by the Lord himself. His enemies look on as the Lord's previous richly for him. It's mighty, isn't it? It's mighty, brothers and sisters. David is confident that Lord will be good to him and will shower him with the loving kindness for the rest of his earthly life. He expects to enjoy rich communion with the Lord in the sanctuary. So, married me at us, my dear brothers and sisters. So, you know, when you are faithful to God, when you have that much faith on God, you know, God will definitely bless you. So, my dear greatest, my dear brothers and sisters, so let's jump into the third part of the victory over temptation. So, my dear greatest, when you are tempted, if you are tempted, you know, Paul does not say if you are tempted, he says when. So, that means temptation is certain and victory is possible. Even mature believers experienced temptation. So James chapter 1 verse 2. James chapter 1 verse 2. My brethren, count it all joy when you fall into various trials. So, my dear greatest, my dear brothers and sisters, Paul, you know, other authors such as Paul often open their letters with a gradual introductions. Not so with James. Without warming up or giving comforting introduction words, James immediately launches into the foundation of his letter. He begins with a profoundly challenging command. In essence, he says that we should find joy in bad things happening to us. So the bad thing will happen, such as trials will happen, temptations will happen. We need to find joy in them. Of course, that's exactly backward from a normal human response to hardship. Many of James' readers were likely facing poverty and persecutions, but he purposefully uses the word trials and trials of various kinds. Everyone experienced trials. James means for believers to respond to troubles regardless of size by counting that experience as joy. What in the world could that mean? And why would James write such a demanding thing to suffering people? As usual, context is key in understanding the meaning of scriptures. You know, verse 3 and 4 provides a crucial explanation for what James means. To stop with his verse will create a deep misunderstanding. Also, we must notice that James does not say, he doesn't command Christians to feel happy when trials comes. He tells us to call it joyful, to label it as the thing worth rejoicing over. So, my dear greatest, my dear brothers and sisters, you know, the Bible assumes believers will face difficulties. The question is not whether temptation comes. The question is how we respond. So, my dear greatest, my dear brothers and sisters, we need to respond, and we need to respond maturely, and we can overcome this temptation. We can overcome this temptation. So, my dear Ignatius, my dear brothers and sisters. So, that's why when you are tempted, he didn't mention if you are tempted. It says when you are tempted. So, it means you are definitely going to be tempted. So, my dear Ignatius, my dear brothers and sisters. In the coming verse, he also says in 1 Corinthians chapter 10,

verse 13. He will also provide a way out. This is one of the greatest promise in scripture. This is one of the greatest promise in scriptures. God never leaves his children trapped. Every temptation comes with an escape route. So here, what is the way out? The Greek word means an exit, a way of escape, a safest path. God always provides an opportunity to obey him. So my dear readers, my dear brothers and sisters, sometimes the escape is walking away. Joseph fled from Potiphar's wife. Genesis chapter 13 verse 12 says, he did not stay and argue. He ran. Sometimes the most spiritual decision is to leave. So first thing what we don't need to do is walking away. A second thing, saying no. Daniel refused the king's food. Daniel chapter 1 verse 8. He respectfully chose obedience. Third thing, prayer. Jesus in Gethsemane prayed. Luke chapter 22 verse 14. Pray that you will not fall into temptation. Prayer gives strength before temptation becomes failure. And scripture, Jesus answered Satan three times with, it is written. Matthew chapter 4 verse 4, Matthew chapter 4 verse 7, Matthew chapter 4 verse 10. God's word defeats Satan's lies. And fifth one, the Holy Spirit. Galatians chapter 5 verse 16. Walk by the Spirit and you will know, and you will not gratify the desire of the flesh. Victory becomes through dependence on the Holy Spirit. And the third one, should have wise friends. Ecclesiastes chapter 4 verse 9 and 10 says, two are better than one. So, my dear readers, my dear brothers and sisters, God often provides help through mature believers, so that we need to attend the church regularly and we need to have that relationship, church relationship. So, my dear readers, my dear brothers and sisters, and God always provides help through mature believers. And seventh thing, you know, conviction. Sometimes the Holy Spirit wants us. The inner conviction is God's escape route. Never ignore it. So my dear readers, my dear brothers and sisters, that's how we can escape from the temptation. So my dear readers, my dear brothers and sisters, so finally, how do we miss God's escape? How do we miss God's escape? Sometimes the escape is there, but you know, we refuse it. Example, you know, sometimes we ignoring scriptures, ignoring wise advice, ignoring conviction, and continuing in dangerous places, and keeping sinful friendships, holding on to secret sin. You know, my dear readers, my dear brothers and sisters, the escape is available, but it must be chosen. It must be chosen. So that's why if you see Proverbs chapter 4 verse 14 and 15 says, do not set foot on the path of the wicked. Avoid it. So avoiding temptation is often wiser than trying to resist it after stepping into it. So my dear readers, my dear brothers and sisters, so finally, I would like to say, so that you can endure it. So that you can endure it. Notice, you know, God does not always remove temptations immediately. Sometimes he gives strength to endure. He endures, endurance builds maturity. So that's why, you know, James chapter 1 verse 12 says, blessed is the one who preserves under trial. So faith grows through endurance. Faith grows through endurance. So my dear readers, my dear brothers and sisters. So if you see Romans chapter 5 verse 3 to 5. Let's read it. Romans chapter 5 verse 3 to 5. I'm reading from New King James Version Bible. And not only that, but we also glory in tribulations, knowing that tribulations produce joy.

verse 11 says, discipline seems painful, but later it produces righteousness. God is more interested in our holiness than our comfort. So, my dear Ignatius, my dear brothers and sisters, so what are the steps that's given in the Holy Bible to overcome the temptation? First thing, James chapter 4, verse 8. James chapter 4, verse 8. Draw near to God and he will draw near to you. So first thing, how to overcome temptation? Stay close to God. A close relationship with God is the strongest defense. And second thing, James chapter 4, verse 7. Submit yourselves to God. Resist the devil and he will flee from you. So second thing, resist the devil. Notice the order. Submit first, resist second. So we need to submit our lives to God. Then, you know, we can resist from temptation. And third thing, Psalm chapter 119, verse 11. Psalm chapter 119, verse 11. I have hidden your word in my heart that I may not sin against you. So fill your mind with scriptures. Memorize the scriptures. Equip us to answer temptation with truth. And fourth one, Matthew chapter 26, verse 41. Matthew chapter 26, verse 41 says, watch and pray so that you will not fall into temptation. So pray continuously. Prayer keeps us spiritually alert. And fifth point, Job chapter 31, verse 1. I made a covenant with my eyes. So fifth one, how to overcome temptation? Guard your eyes. What enters our eyes often shapes our hearts. So we need to guard our eyes. And how to overcome the temptation? Philippians chapter 4, verse 8. Philippians chapter 4, verse 8. Think about truth. Think about purity. Think about excellence. Things worthy of praise. Our minds influence our actions. So guard your thoughts. Guard your thoughts. And finally, my dear Ignatius, my dear brothers and sisters, Galatians chapter 5, verse 16 so says, we need to walk in the Spirit. And 1 John chapter 4, 1, verse 9, confess sin quickly. Do not let hidden sin grow. Bring it to God. And Romans chapter 13, verse 14, avoid situations that leads to sin. So do not deliberately place yourself where temptation is strongest. Remember the reward.

Welcome back to Ignite India once again, my dear Igniters. This is Sister Deepthi reporting from Hyderabad, India. And thank you so much, my dear brothers and sisters and my dear Igniters, for your love, for your comments, for your hearts. And thank you so much, Brother Kit. And thank you so much, Adil. And thank you for your love and for your support. And I hope everything is great, my dear brothers and sisters there. And we had a very blessed day. And we have listened to very beautiful and inspiring sermons. So, my dear Igniters, let's join together and let's gather and let's share this link. And let's grow spiritually and let's learn the Bible scripture. And I want to thank each and every brother and sisters who have shared the sermon today in the Ignite India. And thank you so much for your love and thank you so much for your prayers. And please continue your prayers for us and for the Ignite India and for brothers and sisters who are sharing the word of God here. And my dear Igniters, it is a wonderful day and it's a good morning to one and good afternoon to one and maybe good evening. It's a time slot is different, but we had this opportunity to listen the word of God at any time. So this is not the end for the Ignite Radio. So we're gonna transfer this Ignite Radio to COC Soil. So we are ready for the transfer to COC Soil, Ignite the Mission Weekend with the Thunder Cake. So my dear Igniters, please join and please refresh your browsers and let's continue to listen the word of God and have a blessed day, my dear sisters and my dear brothers. And we always love you and we always praying for you. And yeah, I hope you had a very great day. And we are very so happy to see each and everyone. And we thank you so much to Kauri Ratnam and thank you so much to Sister Shelley and Brother David and Brother Rahul and everybody who has shared their love. And my dear Igniters, there you can see on the top of your corner Ignite the Mission Weekend in a brown box. In a brown box, Ignite the Mission on the top of your corner, Ignite the Mission Weekend in a brown box. In a brown box, Ignite the Mission Weekend. Just click that box and you're gonna listen to the another beautiful Bible sermons delivered by our beloved brothers and sisters. And thank you so much, my dear Igniters, once again. We love you from Hyderabad, India. Thank you so much. This is Sister Deepthi reporting from Hyderabad, India. All glory to God. Amen.

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All right, everybody, good morning, good afternoon, and good evening to all of you igniters, regardless of wherever you are around the world. We are blessed that each one of you has stayed connected here to Ignite Radio, Thunderkirk Reporting. Hope everybody is doing very well today. And boy, oh boy, just listen to, what was that, 10 hours. And boy, oh boy, actually 10 and a half hours of great programming we all been listening to from the beautiful country of India. And boy, oh boy, I tell you, Igniters, amen, amen, amen. Definitely two thumbs up to that. And we're glad to have each one of you here with us here on Ignite Radio. And welcome to the West Coast Igniters. Yes, the West Coast Igniters here up at Surrey. Amen, amen, amen. We got ourselves it's going to be a busy day for us here, here in Surrey. We're going to go ahead, Igniters, and to kick off Ignite the Missions Weekend here, we'll have the what we call the AM edition. We're going to kick it off, Igniters, with Bill Dayton and God We Trust, Igniters. And so we definitely look forward to that one. And amen to that. So we'll get a couple in this morning. And then this afternoon, Igniters, we will go ahead and we're scheduled to have our good friend, Brother Wayne Collins, Igniters, with us, followed by the Final Take Weekend Edition here on Ignite Radio. And definitely looking forward to that as we continue on our series, Building a Christian Home. And what a good series that has been so far. And then Igniters in the evening, we will switch horses, Igniters. Evening we'll switch horses, Igniters, and get ready for our wonderful program. And happy Lord's Day, Asia. And we will be going from the beautiful city of Hong Kong over to the Philippines, and then we will head back to India, Igniters, with our good friend, Brother Jack Williams. Yes, so Hong Kong will open us up for the Lord's Day program from Asia. Brother Jack, who you heard, will be closing us out. So we definitely look forward to that. Amen, amen, and amen. So you can tell, Igniters, we got ourselves some loaded programming for today, because God willing, tomorrow we got 13 hours of programming at COC Surrey. So 13 hours of Lord's Day program on this side of the world. Woo! Man, oh man, that's a lot of programming. So we can finally say the weekend is finally here, and we're excited about that. Very excited about that. Anyways, good to have all of you here with us here on Ignite Radio. Let's go ahead and give some shout outs first and foremost, Igniters. All the way over from Hyderabad and Igniters is none other than Sister Deepthi is with us here on Ignite Radio. And Sister Deepthi blowing up the mic in the evening time. And amen to that. Amen to that. Good to be able to hear your voice, Sister Deepthi. Good to have you. As see here, she's still in here. Igniters, also like to give a shout out, hailing all the way over from the great state of Arkansas, Igniters. This brother has his own program that you can tune into every Mondays, Igniters, right after Brother Paul, before Brother David. Igniters, give it up for our good friend, good brother. Brother Carlos is with us here on Ignite Radio. Yes, you can catch him on the Vineyard with Brother Carlos every Mondays, Igniters, starting off Monday afternoons, 5:30 Pacific time, 8:30 Eastern time, Igniters. That's going to be 12:30 a.m. in the morning for all of those in coastal areas of Africa and Europe, Igniters. Yes, yes. That's going to be 6 a.m. in the morning for all of you that is in Southeast Asia / India.
And as well as on top of that, 8:30 in the morning for all of you that is in the Asian Pacific region, including the islands of the Philippines. Check your local listings compared to the time zone in the event I did not mention your time zone. Brother Carlos is with us. He sent over a heart already. And muchos gracias. We appreciate that very, very much. Sister TL from Seattle, Washington, still logged in. And so, amen to that. Amen to that. Good to be able to have Sister TL with us here on Ignite Radio. Good to have all the rest of you as well, Igniters. Good to have all the rest of you as well. So, Igniters coming up. We're going to go ahead and get one song in, Igniters, one song in. And that's going to be In God We Trust, Igniters, with our good friend Brother Bill. And we'll check out see what Brother Bill is up to today, shall we? Amen. Let's go ahead, Igniters, and to get rocking and rolling here on Ignite Radio. One quick song, and then that'll set us up, Igniters. That will set us up. Here's the song, Igniters. Living by Faith here on Ignite Radio. Thunderkirk reporting. Hope all of you are having yourself a good morning, a good afternoon, a good evening, regardless of wherever you are around the world. Hey, we're blessed each one of you has stayed connected to Ignite Radio.

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0: All right, everybody. Good morning, good afternoon, and good evening to all of you igniters, regardless of wherever you are around the world. We're blessed each one of you has stayed connected here to Ignite Radio, Thunderkirk reporting. And welcome, igniters, to In God We Trust with our good friend, Brother Bill, here on Ignite Radio. I tell you, igniters, Brother Bill having some of these wonderful, deep, deep studies here on Ignite Radio. And really appreciate it very, very much. Boy, oh boy, I tell you. Talk about getting down to the heart of the matters. Amen, amen. And so Igniters, Brother Bill is going to continue on with his series here on Ignite Radio. So without further ado, before we get started, Igniters, let's go ahead and give some shout-outs to see some comments and hearts just walked in. Amen to that. First and foremost, Igniters from Seattle, Washington. Sister TL, back with us here on Ignite Radio. She sent in three hearts and said, Magandumu Maga, Brother Kirk. Yes, good morning, good morning, good morning to you as well, Sister, and glad to have you here with us here on Ignite Radio. Kumusta. Hope that everybody in your family is doing well. Good to have you. Amen to that. Amen to that. Sister TL sent over three hearts and said, greetings, Brother Bill. And amen to that. Amen. Amen. So, we're all bright-eyed and bushy-tailed on this side of the world. Why don't we go ahead, Igniters, and check in and see what our good friend Brother Bill is up to. Igniters, welcome to In God We Trust with our good friend Brother Bill Dayton here on Ignite Radio. I think this is going to be a good
1: greetings,
0: one,
1: Igniters.
0: Folks. I don't know
1: Bill Dayton
0: why.
1: Coming to you from Bowling Green, Kentucky. Thankful to be part of Ignite Radio Broadcasting. Thank you so much for those listening all around the world. For those that have their Bibles and their notepads ready, we are going to continue our series in 1 John. The program is entitled, In God We Trust. And that's a very important thing that obviously we need to do every day, Igniters, is to do that. Thankful for Brother Kirk. Always thankful for him, for the elders at Siri. For all those that make this what it is today, and we know it's growing, and we continue to pray that it will continue to grow as we show forth the Word of God. We are in 1 John chapter 4. So if you have your Bibles, I pray you do, open your Bibles to 1 John chapter 4. We dealt with the first, the first six verses of John chapter 4. Again, we're dealing with those that John calls the Antichrist, and or Antichrists, the plural. There were many of them there. These were the Gnostics who didn't believe Jesus could come in the flesh because flesh was evil. And so obviously they did not believe in him as being the Messiah. He might have been a good man, a good teacher, but he was not the Son of God. And so John is fighting this throughout these letters and even in the Gospel of John. They were prevalent then. In fact, they even went into about the third century, if I remember right. So John starts off in chapter 4, if you'll remember. He says, don't believe every spirit, but test the spirits to see whether they're from God. For many false prophets have gone out in the world. By this you know the Spirit of God. Every spirit that confesses that Jesus Christ has come in the flesh is from God. And every spirit that does not confess Jesus is not from God. This is the spirit of the Antichrist, which you heard was coming and now is in the world already. We have got to test those in this situation. John is telling them to test the spirit, test the spirits. Well, Igniters, we need to do the same thing. When someone gets up and preaches the Word of God, whether it be an elder, a preacher, a guest speaker, whatever it is, we always need to make sure that what they're teaching is truly the Word of God. If they're not teaching the Word of God, then they're teaching someone else's Word. And we don't need to partake of that, have anything to do with it. So, you know, we're given that task today. We can't accept every teaching or teacher that claims to be from God. We can't do that. And John gives us the three tests that he teaches us in these verses. You know, does the message of the teacher conform or does it conflict with previous revelations from God? You know, does the message appeal to the passions and desires of the world? Or does the teacher listen to the Word of God? You know, does the teacher make his appeal from the Word of God? So these are the tests that we've got to use to search the Scriptures frequently, much like the Bereans did, if you remember, in Acts 17, verse 11, and regularly continue to ensure that we are remaining in the truth of God. That is so, so important. So as we go on from that point, let's go ahead and read verses 7 through 11. 1 John chapter 4, 7 through 11. Beloved, let us love one another, for love is from God, and whoever loves has been born of God and knows God. Anyone who does not love doesn't know God, because God is love. In this, the love of God was made manifest, or made known, among us, that God sent his only Son into the world so that we might believe through him. In this is love, not that we've loved God, but that he's loved us and sent his Son to be the propitiation for our sins. Now, there's a word that we don't use. Let's finish verse 11, though. Beloved, if God so loved us, we also ought to love one another. No one's ever seen God. If we love one another, God abides in us, and his love is perfected in us. That word propitiation is another word, perhaps, for atonement, for appeasement. That might be a better word. Satisfaction. It satisfied God to send his Son to die for mankind. A propitiation. So, with that all in mind, let's unwrap the verses a little more as we go into chapter 4, verses 7 through 8. You see, the first reason we love is because it is the character of God, because God's love. And this means that we don't get to make excuses or reasons for ourselves. We cannot just skirt this command because we're not a loving, kind person. Now, it's important to define what the Scriptures mean by love. Love does not refer to feelings or being an emotional, soft person. Love is the denying of self for the gain of another. It's really what agape love is all about. And this is what love looks like. Okay, it looks like this in marriage. It looks like this for so many others, that I don't want to do what I want or what is in my interest, but what is for the gain of the other. Okay, this is what love looks like among us as well. Our actions are controlled by what will bring gain to another person through the denying and the sacrificing of ourselves. That's what Jesus did for us. So our actions are controlled by what will bring gain to another person through the denying and sacrificing of ourselves. So if we're not loving people, what we're admitting is that we are probably self-consumed. We're just consumed with ourselves, and we're going to act selfishly. You know, we're looking at how others can deny themselves for the gain of me. And this is not love, but selfishness, and selfishness is sin. You know, love is thinking about others and not thinking about ourselves. Relationships are destroyed when we think about how things affect us rather than thinking about how our acts are affecting others. Therefore, because of that, we can't excuse ourselves because we think we have an unloving personality. You know, I'm just not a loving person, so just keep me out of this. Well, if that's your situation, you need to repent of being that way and change your personality towards being self-sacrificial. children think they're the center of the universe, right? And if you don't change that as they grow up, they're going to feel and they're going to believe they're self-consumed, and they are. You know, parents, you are loving your children by training them and teaching them, by disciplining them, educating them and training to think about others, not themselves. And if your parents did not teach you that, I'm sorry, but this is not an excuse not to love one another. Do not do what is good for you. Do what is good for God, and do what is good for others around you, whether it's your family, physical family, or especially your Christian family. Now consider what John says. If we don't deny ourselves for the gain of our Christian brethren, then we have not been born of God and don't know him. You know, that word know, if you ever read through 1 John, you're going to see that word many, many times. And that word, there are various definitions of it. Gnosko, which, you know, you think of that, the Gnostics, knowledge, superior knowledge, but that's not what it's meaning. It means a very intimate knowledge of God, a very intimate relationship with him. So if we are born of God, we're going to share in his character, in his traits. Loving each other is the proof that we know God and are born of God. John chapter 3 talked all about that. So this is to be the confidence of our eternal salvation. We know that we have eternal life because we are treating each other properly. We are denying ourselves, and we're allowing our Christian family to gain through our sacrifice. Otherwise, again, I hate to harp on this, brethren, but or igniters, we're not children of God. We've got to change our conduct to love or change our name because we are not God's children. And then verses 9 through 11, love because God loves us. You know, we love because God is love, verses 7 and 8. But now we love because God loved us. He reveals his love in the most powerful way that anyone ever could. He sent his son, his only begotten, very unique. There was no other son, his only son, to die on the cross so we could live. That expression of love shows that we are defining love as properly as we can. How did God show love? He denied himself for our gain. He sacrificed his son so that we could have life in him. And he reveals the heart of God. Notice the boldness of John's words again in verse 10. This is love. You know, he's not going to give us the opportunity to try to define it ourselves. This is love. Not that we love God, but that he loved us. So, love is not that we love him, but he loved us. Love is not that we do things for God, but that God has done so much for us. And this is the proper attitude of a disciple of Jesus, a follower, a student. You know, we don't think about what we're doing for God. We don't see what we are doing as a sacrifice or for a forsaking of ourselves. All that we see and are motivated by is what God has done for us. What did he do? He sent his son. He sent his son, again, as an appeasement, a satisfaction for our sins. He removed the offense and covered our sins with his mercy, with the blood of his son, so that the relationship that God wants with us can be restored, regenerated. You know, the greatness of the sacrifice reveals the love. So to those who are parents, you know, you understand that if there's a choice between the life of yourself or the life of your child, the decision does not require a whole lot of time to consider. We would immediately give ourselves. Why? You know, why would we do that? We would do that because our love is so great for our children. Well, see God, look at him and how great his love is for the world. We see how great God's love is for every individual, how much he loves you.

and me, there is no question, never should come up, that God would send his son to save the world. He loves us beyond measure. The Apostle Paul wrote in Ephesians 3:19, the English Standard Version, to know the love of Christ that surpasses knowledge, that you may be filled with all the fullness of God. His love for us cannot be quantified, cannot be contained, okay? It cannot be contained. Verse 11 gives us life's instructions. 1 John 4:11. If God loved us in this way, we must also love each other. What God did for us drives us. It's the driving factor to be able to do for others. Okay, let's go ahead and read verses 12 through 16. No one has ever seen God. If we love one another, God abides in us and his love is perfected. By this we know that we abide in him and he in us because he's given us of his Spirit. And we have seen and testify that the Father has sent the Son to be the Savior of the world. Once again, John is combating these false teachers, saying that he's seen him, he's heard him. Whoever confesses that Jesus is the Son of God, God abides in him, and he in God. So we have come to know and to believe the love that God has for us. God is love, and whoever abides in love abides in God, and God abides in him. Love because we show God to the world. We are a testament. We are a witness to the world. Do you want them to see the old Bill, the old person that you were? Or do you want them to see the new person that you are because of what God has done? We show him to the world. No one's ever seen him. No one's ever seen him. Remember what Jesus said? If you've seen me, you've seen the Father. Well, that's not a physical representation of who God is. Jesus had all the spiritual, mental, emotional attributes that his Father did, that God did. So we can't see God, and the world can't see God. But the world is supposed to see the love of God in us by the way we treat each other. In fact, where do you stop with that, Igniters? What about grace? What about mercy? What about compassion? Every attribute of God ought to be seen in us so others cannot see Bill, but they see Jesus. You know, we're convincing people that the invisible God, and he truly is, truly exists. God is seen in that he abides in us. His love is perfected in us. We prove God by the love we show for each other. His love originated in himself, verses 7 and 8, and was revealed in his son, verses 9 and 10. This is the way it's perfected in us. His love is perfected when it's reproduced in us and among us, the community of faith. So in this community of faithful believers, we see God's love have its ultimate fulfillment. You know, to put it another way, God revealed his love for us by sending his son as a sacrifice for us. You know, when we don't sacrifice for each other, then it shows that God's love isn't in us. And God's love, it really has no meaning and it surely has no value. When we see God's love and act upon that love by loving others, then God's love is being made complete in our lives. And God's love is being brought to completion on this earth. Why? Because we are carrying out God's purpose. All right, next, we love because we understand the love of God. Verses 13 through 16. The love of God becomes part of our confession and our way of life. We know that we are staying in God, we're abiding in God, we're remaining in him, and he's remaining and abiding in us. This relationship, why? Because of the Spirit he's given us. You know, John taught that point in 1 John 3:24. And we're going to have to refer to that portion for an explanation of that. But

as the Son of God to save the world. Again, which the Gnostics did not believe. Okay? So, John now just kind of amplifies this message further in verse 16 when he says, we have come to know and to believe the love that God has for us. You know, when you grasp the love of God, when you grasp the type of love that he has for you, it has to lead you to love others, proving that you are remaining in God's love and God remains with you. You cannot get away from that idea, Igniters, because once you do, it's all for naught. It means nothing. You know, again, to put it another way, when you don't love each other, then you don't get it. You truly don't understand. You're missing it. You're missing the boat. You know, if you come to know that God has for us and believe in that love, then you're going to remain in that love by showing it. You show others and you prove to your Father that you have a relationship with him. So, let's read verses 17 and 18. By this is love perfected with us, so that we might have confidence for the day of judgment, because as he is also, we are in the world. There is no fear in love, but perfect love casts out fear. For fear has to do with punishment, and whoever fears has not been perfected in love. All right. Love because it casts out fear. Well, we could talk about that a lot. Someone once said there are about, well over 300 verses in the Bible that talk about do not fear. Someone once said it was like a year, 365 verses. Now, I don't know about that, but I know it's said quite a bit. Look it up. You know, look those up. When we show our love of God that is perfected in our lives because we are loving one another, John says that we have confidence. When? When do we have confidence, Igniters? On the day of judgment. You know, I want to make sure that we understand the direction that John is going. John is not teaching to just be sacrificial and start giving to others. I don't personally believe that's the point. The point is when you have grasped the love of God, then love others is the natural outflow of that. When God's love is perfected in us, then it's not about us making loving others part of a duty list. You know, kind of like sometimes we have a list that our wives or even our husbands perhaps have for their wives. You know, a honey-do list. Well, it's much more than that. Loving others will be part of this regenerated life that we're living. So don't start at the end point and try to tell yourself to love people more. You know, that's not the starting point. The starting point is that you need to know God. You need to get to know his love for you. And again, this isn't some mental intellect here. This is very intimate. You know, that is the starting point, that when we're perfected in our hearts and lives, leads to proper treatment of others and loving others. That's why John can say that when we don't show love for each other and deny ourselves for the gain of others, again, that's agape love, okay? That's very important, okay? We don't know God, and we're not born of him. We clearly have no relationship with him. You might think you do, but you don't. Therefore, if we know God, which is leading to this loving and giving of ourselves to our Christian family, then we have confidence on the day of judgment. Fear has been driven out, and we have confidence. You know, there is nothing to fear if we remain in the love of God. But we are not loving as John is describing. Then there's no reason to fear. Or, to put it how John puts it, if we fear the judgment, then we must not grasp the love of God and are not loving others from that knowledge. Listen to this again, Igniters. Verse 17, for we are as he is in the world. We stand before the Father as the Son does. As the Father loves the Son, so also the Father loves us. And the Son has an intimate relationship with the Father.

0: And so we have an intimate relationship with the Father. The love of God has brought us into a special relationship and status with God, like Jesus while in the world. Let's go back up a little bit, Igniters. I want you to understand this, truly understand it. I want you to meditate upon that verse. The Father loves the Son, so also the Father loves us. Think about that. Think about it. He loves us the same way he loves his Son. I can't grasp all that, but I understand what it's saying. Okay, Jesus could face death, and he could do it with confidence. Could he? Absolutely, because the love of God was perfected in him. And we also can face death with confidence. Did Jesus have to fear any judgment? No, not at all. Well, if he didn't, why should we? His love is perfected in us. So, how incredible is the thought that we can go to the day of judgment and stand there with confidence as the Son would have standing before the Father? Wow, that's incredible, Igniters. All right, let's look at verses 19 through 21 as we finish out chapter 4. First John's going rather quickly. Beginning at verse 19, we love because he first loved us. How many times has he said that, Igniters? How many times does he need to say it? This whole chapter is about that. He said it so many times. He's trying to get a point across. If anyone says, I love God, and hates his brother, he's a liar. For he who does not love his brother, whom he has seen, cannot love God, whom he's not seen. And this commandment we have from him. Whoever loves God must also love his brother. Remember earlier, he showed us Cain, the worst example you could ever have. Did Cain love his brother Abel? No. He killed him. He was jealous. He was selfish. Jesus is the one that we need to emulate. So, looking at chapter 4, finally, we love others because we love God. Verse 19 can't make it any clearer, Igniters. He draws a simple conclusion that we need to take upon ourselves. We cannot think that we love God and hate our brother. If we do, we're lying. We are lying if we hate our brother or sister in Christ while claiming to love, because we can't see the love of the unseen God if we don't love our visible brethren. So how can we possibly think that we have love for God when we do not deny ourselves for the gain of our brethren? How can we think we have love perfected or a relationship with God at all when we treat each other poorly? This is the command. The one who loves God must love his brother. If we love God because of what he has done for us, then we need to love each other. You know, is it easy, Igniters? Is what John's saying to us easy to do? I would say no. It ought to be, right? It ought to be. But there's going to be times when things are done to us or said to us. You know, words, I can deal with words, but actions, sometimes they're hard. You got to deal with that. And, you know, love someone who is not unlovable? Well, Jesus dealt with that in the Sermon on the Mount. You know, love your enemies. Love those who persecute you. So it's not easy. You might say, well, Brother Bill, it's easy for you to say that. Yes, it is easy for me to say it, but it's sometimes very hard to get into my life. So in summary, as we look at chapter 4, 6 reasons that we love one another. Number 1, because God is love. Number 2, because God loved us. Number 3, because we show God to the world. Number 4, because we understand his love. Number 5, because love casts out fear. And number 6, because we love God. We love God. So, that deals with the rest of chapter 4. We've got plenty of time. So, Igniters, let's go in to chapter 5. Let's go ahead and read verses 1 through 3. Everyone who believes that Jesus is the Christ has been born of God, and everyone who loves the Father loves whoever has been born of God. By this we know that we love the children of God when we love God and obey his commandments. For this is the love of God, that we keep his commandments, and his commandments are not burdensome. You know, Igniters, one of the greatest pictures we can see in Scripture is that we as God's disciples, his followers, are called conquerors. In fact, Romans chapter 8 talks about it. You know, we are more than conquerors, which really means literally we are super conquerors. Super conquerors. So when we study the second and third chapters of the book of Revelation, we see that those Christians who remain faithful are also described as conquerors, and they're given crowns. So John writes to these first century Christians who are dealing with false teachers and their false teachings, and is telling them that they are the ones who are the conquerors. So we just read the first three verses, Igniters. Let's look at some of these pictures here. The first picture of those who conquer are those who practice joyful obedience. He begins with the truth he has established all the way back in the beginning. Everyone who believes that Jesus is the Messiah has been born of God. The false teachers were denying again that Jesus was the Christ, the Son of God. And John's not merely speaking about what the person claims with his mouth, but that confession leads to a life change. So everyone who loves the Father also loves those who are born of God. And this summarizes the teachings of John, really, in chapter 4, 7 through 21. Just to look at again, if we love God, then we're going to be loving to others, our Christian brothers and sisters. You know you're in a relationship with God when you love one another. So notice how John brings this point across even more in verse 2. John's statement is a reversal of what we would expect to read, right? We would expect to read that we know we have the love of God by loving the children of God. That's been John's point to where we are right now. But right now he reverses the statement and he shows us how important loving each other truly is. You know, this is how we know that we're loving the children of God, when we love God and when we obey his commands. Just as one cannot love God without loving his children, so also it's impossible to love the children of God without loving him. You know, we are not going to deny ourselves for the gain of each other if we don't truly love God. So to be in relationship with him means that we love him. So now John describes what loving God looks like, keeping his commands. You know, loving God is not saying that we love him. It's not some verbal thing that we do. Loving God is not trying to find an experience or an emotion, you know, warm, fuzzy feeling towards him. Loving God is doing what he says. And that's quite a thought, considering how many people today claim to love God but won't do what he says. We cannot declare ourselves to be Christians who love God and don't do exactly what he tells us to do. But notice that loving God is not just obedience. The qualification for our obedience, he commands, are not a burden. Well, can you say that, Igniters? Can you say that in your life? You know, do you see the commands of God as not being a burden? Well, I hope you can. I pray you can, because his commands are perfect. They're good for us. They're given for our own best interest. Obedience is our desire because we love God. And if we feel like God's commands are a burden, then it should identify that there's a problem. You know, the heart of the problem is a problem of the heart, someone says. It shows that we see God's commands as a duty, really, you know, maybe a ritual rather than a loving relationship. It shows that our obedience, it's not coming from our love for God, but it's coming from an obligation that we think we must observe. God's not calling for obligation here, but for love. So conquerors are those who obey his commands joyfully, rejoicing while they do it. They love God and want to please him, not self. Verses 4 and 5. For everyone who has been born of God overcomes the world. I love this verse, Igniters. And this is the victory. Don't we love victory? This is the victory that has overcome the world. Our faith. How simple can it get, Igniters? Our faith. Who is it that overcomes the world except the one who believes that Jesus is the Son of God? Boy, he lays it on the line this time, Igniters, for those who don't believe that he was the Son of God. What a powerful truth. Whatever has been born of God overcomes the world. Remember in John 16:33, Jesus says, in this world, you will have tribulation. You will have trials, but be of good cheer because I have overcome the world. He's overcome anything or everything we'd ever go through. And John has spent a lot of time proving that we're born of God. There's no doubt about that. Those who walk in the light, those who love God, those who love one another, they're all born of God. Therefore, we have overcome the world because we've been born of God. And he zeroes in on exactly why we have overcome the world. And simply put, it's our faith. Perhaps you love the song as much as I do, Igniters. Faith is the victory. Faith is the victory that overcomes the world. That song uses a lot of metaphors of battle to describe the victory that we experience as God's people. So what are we victorious over? He's not speaking of the world in a physical way. You know, that is that we're overcoming people who live on the earth. No, rather, John has used the term the world to describe the sinfulness of the world. He instructed the Christians in 1 John 2:15 that we can't love the world or the things in the world because it's sinful. The lust of the flesh, the lust of the eyes, and the pride of life. Those things are not of the world. So this is the overcoming that we are experiencing in the Christ. We defeat this evil world and achieve victory through our faith in Christ. That's where it all begins, right? That's where it all begins. Without faith, we can't please God. So it's got to start there. Trust. Through Christ, we're able to shift our affections away from the world and to the Lord. You know, we're able to overcome sin. We're able to overcome Satan. He wants nothing to do with us. When we draw near to God, he draws near to us. And then the devil flees. You know, we can be victorious over temptation through our faith in Christ and what Jesus has done for us. Remember now that John taught this victory back, all the way back in the second chapter, 1 John 2:14, where he says, I write to you young men, okay, because you're strong and the word of God abides in you and you have overcome the evil one. Igniters, we need to hear those words. How encouraging are they? We can overcome weaknesses and temptations and sins that we become so entangled in from time to time. But we must rely upon this victorious faith. You know, it's just not saying, I'm going to do better. You know, I'm going to try harder. Well, those are good things. But I think these efforts often end in failure because we're trying to fight Satan by ourselves. And that's not going to work. Have you ever tried to do somebody else's job that you have no idea what to do? We can't do that. Here's what I'd like to say to you, Igniters. Quit doing God's job. Let him do it. Let him do what he does. Okay? We've got to rely upon this victorious faith. We've got to do that. Rather, we need to rely upon the Lord for our strength. We need to build our love for him, which is going to move us away from the love of the world. Okay? We need to transfer our affections and passions to God and away from the flesh. And this victory is a love for God through faith that joyfully embraces the commands of God. There is no other way to be victorious in this life, and especially the life to come. Okay, Igniters, verses 6 through 12, if my voice holds out, it's getting a little rough. This is he who came by water and blood, Jesus Christ. Not by water only, but by the water and the blood. And the Spirit is the one who testifies, because the Spirit is the truth. For there are three that testify, the Spirit and the water and the blood. And these three agree. If we receive the testimony of men, the testimony of God is greater, for this is the testimony of God, that he has borne concerning his Son. Whoever believes in the Son of God has the testimony in himself. Whoever doesn't believe in God has made him a liar, because he's not believed in the testimony that God has borne concerning his Son. And this is the testimony, that God gave us eternal life, and this life is in his Son. So whoever has the Son has life, and whoever does not have the Son of God does not have life. In the final section of this particular series of verses, John's going to explain what we have put our faith in. Since our faith overcomes the world, right, we need to know exactly what we must believe to build this upon our lives. John is going to give us the foundations of faith. In other words, what we need to believe concerning Christ. Verse 6 really states the most critical point. Jesus Christ came by water and by blood. Now, I know if you've studied this out, Brother Kirk, whoever's out there, you might have studied this out. There are number of different ways this has been interpreted. But please keep it within the context. You've got to do that. Keep it in mind, the false teaching John is fighting against here. He's fighting these Gnostic Antichrist doctrines, which declare that Jesus was inhabited by the Son of God at his baptism, and then the Son of God left Jesus at his crucifixion. That's what they believed. So with that in mind, it seems best to understand Christ coming by water and blood as a reference to his baptism and to his death. The Son of God who came into the world at the birth of Jesus was the same one who was baptized and received divine approval from the Father. And he's the same one who shed his blood on the cross to redeem us. The Son of God experienced both of those things. So there are three things that testify to the Spirit, to testify to the truth, the Spirit, the water, and the blood. And these three things come together in total agreement that Jesus is the Messiah, that he is the Son of God. And the Spirit testifies that Jesus is the Son of God. Listen to what John says in his gospel, John chapter 1, 32 through 34. And John bore witness, I saw the Spirit descend from heaven like a dove, and it remained on him. I myself did not know him, but he who sent me to baptize with water said to me, he on whom you see the Spirit descend and remain, this is he who baptizes with the Holy Spirit. And I've seen and borne witness that this is the Son of God, John 1, 32 and 34. So the water, which refers to the baptism of Jesus, testifies here, it testifies that to the fact that he is the Son of God. Matthew 27, 50 through 54. Jesus cried out with a loud voice and yielded up his spirit. Behold, the curtain of the temple was torn in two from the top to the bottom. The earth shook, the rocks were split, the tombs were open, and many bodies of the saints who had fallen asleep were raised. Coming out of the tombs after his resurrection, they went into the holy city and appeared to many. When the centurion and those who were with him, keeping watch over Jesus, saw the earthquake and took place, they were filled with awe and said, truly, this was the Son of God. So the proof is there that Christ is truly the Son of God. The testimony of God is the greatest thing we have to know that we're following the right person. He's given us his testimony about his Son. Why? Because he can't lie. He declared three important witnesses that Jesus is the Son, the Christ, the Son of God. Therefore, the one who believes in the Son has a testimony with him What is the testimony of God? Why is that so important to have? He states it in verse 11. This is his testimony that God has given us eternal life, and this life is in his Son. So God has given us eternal life, and that life is only through his Son. To deny the life, the baptism, and the death of Jesus is to deny eternal life. And when you do that, you're separated from God. And that's the point John makes in verse 10. If we don't believe the testimony of God, that we're calling him a liar. It's a critical truth that if we don't accept and live by means that we are declaring God to be a liar. Jesus is where eternal life is found. And if we don't give ourselves completely to following him, then we're looking for another savior, and there aren't any. There are not any. And we make God a liar. So, therefore, John says in verse 12, the one who is sent, one who has a son has life. Quickly, there are three things for us to make us conquerors over the world and its sinfulness. Write these down, Igniters. Number one, we joyfully obey the Lord because we love him. Number two, loving the Lord builds our faith so that we can be victorious over Satan. Three, by having the love of God and believing the testimony that Jesus is the Christ, the Son of God, we have life because life is found in the Son. What a tremendous study, Igniters. The Word of God is something else. It's so awesome. Let's pray. Father, we thank you so much for this time. Father, we thank you for your Son. We thank you for the witnesses. We thank you for John, who so boldly proclaims who Jesus is, and that we need to keep his commands, knowing that they will save our lives from hell, save our lives, Father, from being those that we need to show forth. We need to show forth his Son. If we're not doing that, Father, we're making God a liar, and we don't want to do that. Thank you so much for this program. Thank you for Ignite Radio. Thank you for all listening. Father, we love you. We look forward to our next study. In Jesus Christ, we pray. Amen.
1: Well, Igniters, that is none other than our good friend, Brother Bill Dayton, all the way over from the great state of Kentucky. Mm-hmm. And boy, oh boy, I tell you, very deep studies, Igniters, very deep studies, and two thumbs up to that. Wow. Wow. Very, very, very on point in regards for that. Amen, amen, and amen to that. Wow. Wow. Let's go ahead, Igniters, and to get into some of the comments here on Ignite Radio. I see some hearts and comments. First off, Sister TL from Seattle wrote in here with an amen, brother, then sent over one heart. Another amen, Brother Bill, and then sent over three more for a total of four. Two more for six, two more for eight, one more for nine, one more for 10, sent over one more for 11, and then said, amen, thanks, Brother Bill, and amen to that. Brother Carlos appreciated that as he sent in a heart, and then he sent in here an amen, Brother Bill, with praying hands, and then after that, he sent over here seven painted hearts, and amen, amen, and amen. I thought that was pretty good. I sent over four hearts myself, so amen, amen, and amen. Wow, that's definitely pretty good. Brother Bill will be back with us, Igniters, Tuesday afternoon here on Ignite Radio. So there you go. Tuesday afternoon, 3 p.m. Pacific, 6 Eastern. 10 o'clock, all you in the coastal areas of Africa and Europe. 11 o'clock, before you all get ready to go to sleep. In the United Kingdom, Western Europe, Africa, including Nigeria. Hey, that's 6 a.m. in the morning. For all of you that is on, or in, I should say, the Asian Pacific region, including the islands of the Philippines. Check your local listings. Compare it to the time zone. In the event I did not mention your time zone. Well, coming up here, Igniters, in about, what do we got, 35 minutes? 37 minutes? Shall we? 35, 37? Yeah, okay. We will have the lifeline with our good friend, Brother Tom, here on Ignite Radio. So, don't touch that dial. Brother Tom, part of Ignite New England. And we will check in, with, Brother Tom, all the way over from Kingston, Massachusetts. Is it 35? Yeah, 35 minutes. That's what I've been told. 35 minutes. Amen to that. Here's the song, Igniters. I know that my Redeemer lives here on Ignite Radio.

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1: Everybody, good morning, good afternoon, and good evening to all of you Igniters. Thunderkirk reporting live here. Hope all of you are doing well, and welcome, Igniters, to the Lifeline with our good friend, Brother Tom, all the way up from Kingston, and good to have each one of you here with us here on Ignite Radio. Hey, want to give a special shout-out hailing all the way over from Tamil Nadu, India. Wananamalu, good morning. Well, I should say good evening goes to our good friend, good brother. Brother David Morgan is with us here on Ignite Radio, or he just popped in to say hello as he sent in a heart. And he said, good morning, brothers and sisters, and praise the Lord for that. Amen to that. Good to be able to have you, Brother David, and God bless, and boy, oh boy, have yourself a good evening. It is after 11 o'clock, by the way, in India, so there you go. There you go. But we appreciate Brother David popping in to say hello, for sure. Sister TL still with us. She sent over three hearts and says, greetings, Brother Tom. And so we are set and ready to go. And so without further ado, Igniters, let's head over to Kingston and listen in to our good friend, good brother, Brother Tom, here on Ignite Radio, part of Ignite New England. The same Brother Tom that you can catch, God willing, on Monday. We got one here for him. Here we go, Igniters. Let's listen in to our good friend, Brother Tom, here on Ignite.
2: Welcome to another lesson from the Kingston Church of Christ. The lesson is going to be from 1 John chapter 2, verses 7 through 11. 1 John chapter 2, verses 7 through 11. I encourage you to have a Bible in front of you to follow along in the scriptures here. And he's speaking, John is speaking, about the old and the new commandments here. And we're going to look at that through the eyes of John, the letter that he wrote in 1 John chapter 2, beginning of verse 7, all the way through verse 11 there. Now, John wrote this letter, you know, as he wrote the letter of 1 John, 2 and 3 John, he was writing to followers of Christ, obviously. There were, you know, a lot of people who needed this teaching, and so he was trying to correct the false teaching of the Gnostics, which was one group of false teaching out there at during that particular time. And so he's writing these letters to refute these false teachers. Now. So there were a lot of people who claimed to be in fellowship with God back then, and just like there is now, there's a lot of people today who claim to be in fellowship with God when they're really not. And how do I know that? Well, you can just tell from the scriptures. You know, when we talk about judgment, you know, people always say, well, Jesus said, just judge not lest you be judged, which is correct. But there is a righteous judgment. That righteous judgment comes from God's word. So we can tell whether or not, and this is what John deals with all the way through you know, his letter in 1 John here. He's trying to deal with this whole idea that we can tell people who are following Christ and those who are not. And so, again, he's writing this letter to refute the false teachings that were out there at the time, and we can do the same today. There's nothing wrong with it. As long as we're using the word of God, that means we're coming at people with the truth. We're not just speculating. We're not just giving our opinion. We're not doing any of those things. This all boils down to either you believe the word of God or you don't. Now, back then, like I said, the group that was probably the most, maybe not the most, but it was pretty substantial back then, was the Gnostics. You know, the term Gnostic comes from the Greek word gnosis, just simply means to know. So they, you know, they claim to have this special insight into the mystery of the spiritual realm. So, you know, they were just trying to twist the word of God. You know, they were teaching false doctrine here. So, and there were a number of sects who believed they had this special knowledge regarding things in the spiritual world. So their claims were confusing those who were followers of Christ. And as I said, just the same way as it's being done today, we see a lot of that in the false teachers that are out there today. And a lot of it's the televangelism or the radio evangelists or whatever it may be. Not all of them, but most of them. And if you notice, you can tell someone who is not teaching the gospel correctly because it's all about money. They're trying to get money out of you, and that's not what the teaching is about. So, so John's writing this letter to dispute their claims of fellowship and to clear up any confusion, because he was trying to let them know you can tell who really does have fellowship with God and who doesn't. Now, in 1 John chapter 1 and verse 6, it says, if we say that we have fellowship with him, meaning God, if we say we have fellowship with him and walk in darkness, we lie and do not practice the truth. Now, that's the Apostle John talking about this. He's speaking the truth here. He's telling us. You can tell whether somebody's following the truth or not. You know, and so some of the Gnostics were saying that even though they walked in darkness, they claimed to still have fellowship with God. And again, there's a lot of people today who believe that themselves. You know, the once saved, always saved people, the people who have never been baptized into Christ, who believe that we all worship the same gods, and God is a loving God, so he's never going to send anyone to hell, and all these false teachings that are out there. So John says, no, you can't be walking in darkness and claim that you have fellowship with God. You just can't. Because it says, in God, there is no darkness. None at all. God is light. So you can't walk in darkness, living a life of sin, in other words, and still a fellowship with God. It just doesn't work that way. So besides the Gnostics, there were ascetics, the monastics, antinomians, all these different groups that were, and a lot of them are still prevalent today, the belief systems are. They all believed they were in fellowship with God because they believed they had no sin. But again, you know, John disputes that in 1 John chapter 1. 1 John chapter 1, verse 8, he says, if we say that we have no sin, we deceive ourselves, and the truth is not in us. See, people want to deceive themselves for some reason. People want to say, well, I'm a good person. But that word good is subjective in people's minds anyway. It's very subjective. So, you know, how do we define good in this life? If we don't hurt somebody, or if we volunteer, or if we do this and do that, you know, those are good things to look at in terms of our life, but good compared to who or compared to what? We have to compare ourselves to Christ. And so so in verse 80, John says, if we say that we have no sin, we deceive ourselves and the truth is not in us. And then in verse 10, he says, if we say that we have not sinned, we make him a liar and his word is not in us. So basically the same thing, but he's saying, look, we're calling God a liar if we say that we haven't sinned. And if we're calling ourselves good, and Jesus said, while he was here on this earth, he said, no one is good except God the Father. So John points out the error of that kind of thinking. He says, if you say you have no sin, you deceive yourself. You know, the truth is not in you. And if you say you haven't sinned, you make God a liar. And then he goes on to say that his word is not in you. So the point of John is there can be no fellowship at all if you continue to walk in darkness. You know? That's just the long and short of it. And what the Gnostics, the Libertines, as I said, the Antinomians, all of them, and the other groups too, there were a lot of different groups like this, they all believe that you don't have to keep God's commandments to have fellowship with him. You can live any way you want and everything will be fine. In other words, that God doesn't care about command keeping. Well, that can be refuted. Jesus, over in John chapter 14, in verse 15, Jesus said, if you love me, keep my commandments. You know, loving Jesus means obeying his commandments. If you're not obeying his commandments, then you don't love Jesus. Now, those are harsh words, but that's what Jesus says. You know, and he says also over in John chapter 15 and verse 10, John 15 and 10 says, notice it's conditional. What is it conditioned on? He says, if you keep my commandments. That word if is a conditional word. If you keep my commandments, you will abide in my love, just as I've kept my Father's commandments and abide in his love. So notice he says, I kept my Father's commandments, and because I kept those commandments, I abide in his love, so you can do the same thing if you keep my commandments. It's pretty simple to understand when you break it down like that. But again, unfortunately, there are people out there who want to refute that because they want to continue to live the life that they want to live. They don't want to make changes in their life. So when it comes to the what John was saying in 1 John chapter 2, and as I said, it's and I'm going to deal with verses 7 through 11 there. John says, when you think about it, what John's going to do here, he's going to dispute this claim of fellowship by the Gnostics. That's what he's doing here. So let's look at this. And as we do, each one of us has to ask ourselves, if we truly have fellowship with God. Just by the things that we've already gone through, just ask yourself. No one has to judge you. You need to judge yourself. It's important that you judge yourself, because their judgment will come when Jesus is going to judge you anyway. And so if you're not in fellowship with God, you need to know what you need to do to restore that fellowship. So John has just said that if you have fellowship with him, you're going to have to keep his commandments. Jesus said that in John 14 and 15. If you love me, you keep my commandments. So in 1 John chapter 2 and verse 7, John says, brethren, I write no new commandment to you, but an old commandment which you had from the beginning. The old commandment is the word which you heard from the beginning. That's the old commandment. Obey that commandment. Obey the commandments of God. Now, it's kind of confusing in a sense when you read that, and I have to admit, that over the years when I've read this, I had to read it over and over again. A little confusing. But what John's saying is that he isn't writing a new commandment as such. It's an old commandment. But on the other hand, he is writing a new commandment. And so we have to ask, well, what is he talking about here? Well, the word new in the Greek is the word, is a Greek word. I can't pronounce it. But the Greek word speaks of something new in time or new in kind, in other words. So John is saying, I'm not giving you a brand new commandment, something you never heard before, in other words. I'm giving you an old commandment, which you've heard from the beginning. It's just in a different time frame. That's all he's talking about there. He says, but now, even though it is old, you've heard this before, in other words, what John says is, I'm writing this commandment in a new time period. And so it's new in kind in that sense. So when we look, first of all, at the commandment in verse 10, it says, he who loves his brother abides in the light. So the command is that we are to love our brother. But when what is John saying about the old and new commandment? Well, if you go over to John chapter 13, Gospel of John chapter 13, in verse 34, Jesus said, a new commandment I give to you, that you love one another. Notice, as I have loved you, that you also love one another. Now, the when Jesus said, as I have loved you, that puts it on a different level, doesn't it? It's bringing that commandment to a different level at this particular time. So Jesus is making this point here. He says, as I have loved you. Jesus loves all men, and he wants all men to be saved. Doesn't mean they're all going to be saved. But Jesus is speaking to his disciples here, and he says, a new commandment I give to you, that you love one another as I have loved you, that you also love one another. The Apostle Paul said over in 1 Corinthians chapter 11, in verse 1, he said, imitate me just as I also imitate Christ. So if we imitate Christ, we'll have no problem figuring out what it is to love one another. Just look at the love that Jesus had in going to the cross. So So the question is, what is it that makes this commandment so new? Well, again, it's not new in the sense of being brand new. It's not like mankind never understood what love truly was or what the commandment was to love one another. If you go over to Leviticus in the Old Testament, go over to Leviticus chapter 19, and verse 18, it says, "You shall not take vengeance, nor bear any grudge against the children of your people, but you shall love your neighbor as yourself. I am the Lord." You know, so back then it was love your neighbor as yourself. Well, again, you know, that can mean a lot of things. When it can be subjective to some degree, but, you know, even back then they understood what that meant. So notice how they were to love their neighbor. They were to love their neighbor as they loved themselves. Do you love yourself? I would say that most people do. They love themselves. You know, they take care of themselves. They the love that we show ourselves means that we're taking care of our bodies, we're taking care of our minds, we're taking care of, you know, just generally in life. And so we should think the same way to our neighbor. That's what the Old Testament is saying. And that was the standard that God expected under the law of Moses. You know, it was based on self, basically. So it's similar in that respect, but Jesus took it to another level. The new commandment takes it to another level, what John is talking about it as well. So if you look at what Jesus, the standard that Jesus set forth back in, John 13:34, where he says, "A new commandment I give to you, that you love one another as I have loved you." Again, that puts it on a totally different level, doesn't it? You know, so we're to love one another as he loved us. And sometimes I think we leave that part out when you think about it. You know, the part of where it says as he loved us, you know, or as I have loved you. You know, that's an incredible amount of love. John 3:16, the Bible says, "For God so loved the world." When he says the world, it means people in the world, not the world itself. "That he gave his only begotten Son, that whosoever should believe in him should not perish but have everlasting life." So it's important that we understand this whole idea of what this love is. I mean, think about the love that Jesus showed by going to the cross. Jesus said, you know, he was laying down his own life. No one was forcing him to do it. That's love. It's a sacrificial love. So loving your neighbor, and when we look at that back in Leviticus 19:18, that's based on a self-love. It was, you know, subjective. How do I feel today? But the new standard of love, and it's commanded by Christ here. You know, it commanded by Christ, that's based on how he loves us. So we just have to look at Jesus and see how he loved back then and how he loves us now, you know. But look in the Bible and see how he treated people. Even those that disdained him, that hated him, he didn't treat them with, nastiness. He didn't come back to them he didn't try to deride them, in other words. In 1 John chapter 3 and verse 1, it says, "Behold, what manner of love the Father has bestowed on us, that we should be called children of God." That's love beyond understanding. You know, we're adopted into the family of God. "Therefore, the world does not know us because it did not know him." So the world, in other words, doesn't understand this type of love because it's based on the love of God. It's not subjective. It's not like in the Old Testament. It's not not based on a self-love. Although, we're still told, you know, we can't love, you know, Paul talked about it in Ephesians with, we're supposed to love our wife as we love ourselves. You know, how can we love someone else if we don't love ourselves? But on the other hand, if we love ourselves and know what that love truly is, we should be able to take that love and put it on someone else as well. So this is an agape love. The agape love in the Greek is a sacrificial love. There's no selfishness in it. There's no self in it. You know, it's sacrificial. You know, again, the same way that Jesus put himself on the cross for us. You know, we're to do the same for each other. We must do the same for each other. That's a commandment. That's what God expects from us. And it's unfortunate that a lot of people miss that. But, you know, it's just a fact. In 1 John chapter 3 and verse 16, it says, "By this we know love." Why? Because he laid down his life for us. And we also ought to lay down our lives for the brethren. So that agape love seeks the highest good of another person. It's beyond the measure of our just simply saying, "Oh, I love you," or "I care for you," or doing something good for someone. It's literally going to the point of possibly laying down your life for another brother or sister. You know, regardless of what it costs you, in other words, and whether they even deserve it or not. That's another thing, because again, go back to Jesus on the cross. We didn't deserve for him to go to the cross, be nailed on the cross, and to shed his blood for us. We didn't deserve that. He did it because he loves us. So whether a person deserves it or not, or appreciates it or not, or even accepts the idea, it doesn't make any difference. We still need to do it. And we're commanded to do this. This is the type of love, that agape love is a sacrificial love. And so, and Paul talks about this in Romans chapter 15, beginning in verse 2. He says, "Let each of us please his neighbor for his good, leading to edification." You know, we hope to draw people to Christ through this, in other words. This type of love. You know, people in the world don't understand that. They say, "Well, why do you care so much about what I'm doing, or why I'm going through what I'm going through?" Because I love you. You know, it's not the same type of love we would have toward our spouse and children. It's not that type of love, but it's a sacrificial love. I'm willing to take the time and put in the effort, and maybe even help you with finances or material goods or food or whatever it is that I need to do to help you to get out of your situation, you know, whatever it might be. And then he says in verse 3, "For even Christ did not please himself." Christ didn't do anything to please himself. Jesus said, while he was in the world, he said, "The foxes have holes and the birds of the air have nests, but the Son of Man has nowhere to lay his head." Jesus was poor in this life. He chose to be poor. He didn't want anything in this life. You know, he created everything anyway, or he was here during creation. But nevertheless, his whole goal was not to amass, a lot of money or houses or goods or any of that stuff. That was not his goal. His goal was going to the cross because he loved us so much. And then it says, "But as it is written, the reproaches of those who reproached you fell on me." Jesus took it all on when he went to the cross. So think about it. If Christ had been willing to please people rather than God, you know, he certainly could have avoided that hatred that came upon him by all these people who hated him, wanted to kill him. He could have avoided all that, you know, but then again, he couldn't. Because that was not in his nature. His nature was sacrificial love. It wasn't just, "Oh, I love you, and you know, but I got to tell you, I'm not going to go through this." No, he didn't do that. You know, in the Garden of Gethsemane, remember, he prayed three times for that trial to pass. But after the third time, the Bible says that an angel came to encourage him. And Jesus wasn't looking to get out of it. He was looking to get through it. You see, that's the difference. Jesus wasn't really looking to, I guess you could say in a human sense, you know, is there any other way to do this? Because he knew what the suffering was going to be like. And dying on a cross, that was not just physically, but it was a humiliating way for especially the Son of God to die. But he knew he had to do it. So, but it was because he was living for the glory of the Father. You know, and, you know, when you think about it, that's when the devil came at him with everything that he had. You know, the enemies of God. You know, that was the Pharisees and the Sadducees and all the people, most of the people. You know, all the opposition came upon him. And it's sad to think that's what he had to go through. But he did it for our sake, you know. So the old love that's found in Leviticus 19:18, you know, it was incomplete. It wasn't imperfect in the sense that, you know, God still expected us to, you know, in the Old Testament, he expected people to treat each other kindly and gently. But in that sense, it was incomplete and kind of faulty because it was based on self. Just like the Ten Commandments were the same way. We don't follow the Ten Commandments as they were written in the Old Testament. Those were given to the Jews. And there was nothing wrong with the Ten Commandments. It was just that man couldn't follow the Ten Commandments. And the same thing with all these other things, like the idea of love, self-love. You know, and love others like you do yourself. Well, again, brought to a different level now. So the love found in John 13:34, where Jesus talks about it, is complete and perfect. And that's the reason why Jesus calls us a new commandment, and that's the reason why John calls it a new commandment. Remember, John was with Jesus. So again, John says that he's writing an old commandment which you have heard from the beginning. You know, think about this. When he says, which you have heard from the beginning, John is writing this about, I don't know, about 60 or so years after Christ gave this new commandment. So the new commandment is actually an old commandment because it was something that he heard from Christ. He was there when Christ spoke those words. So he's just reiterating what he heard. So when John says that they had it from the beginning, then he's speaking of the beginning of the Christian walk. You know, this is what we have today. You know, and the same thing with those Christians then. They had this from the time Christianity was born, in a sense, and they heard it. So, you know, by this time, John, when he writes this, he says the new commandment that Jesus gave is an old commandment of sorts because it was done, you know, 60 or so years before. We say that about all kinds of things in life now, even. You know, oh, well, that was something old. Well, it doesn't make it invalid, necessarily, whatever it is you're talking about. You know, whatever it is, you can say, well, that was back in the old days, but bringing it forward, you know, this is what we're going to do. So in verse 8, where it says, he who does not love does not know God, for God is love. You know, it's still new in the sense that, you know, compared to what the law of Moses gave, at least, you know, this is 2,000 years later, where this commandment is still new, right? I mean, even for us. So John is saying we need to love each other just as Christ loved us. Now, going back to verse 7 and following, verses 7 and 8, I'm just going to reiterate this. It says, beloved, and this is the English Standard Version. Beloved, I am writing you no new commandment, but an old commandment that you have had from the beginning. The old commandment is the word that you have heard. At the same time, it is a new commandment that I'm writing to you, which is true in him and in you, because the darkness is passing away and the true light is already shining. That's 1 John chapter 2 and verse 7 and 8. So Jesus not only commanded love, but it was the example that he lived every single day. Jesus did that every single day. Now, it's hard for us to imagine how someone could live so perfectly in this life, but Jesus did it. He was the only person who came in human form to live perfectly in this life. No one else could ever do it. It's impossible for man to ever be perfect in this life. That's why we look to Jesus. The Bible says, looking unto Jesus, the author and finisher of our faith. You know, Jesus lived from faith to faith. It was the example he lived every single day. So it was a quality that he displayed in himself to others. And he still does it to this day when we read the Word of God. But it was also found in these Christians as well. You know, if you go over to Acts chapter 4, in verse 32 and following, it says, now the multitude of, Acts 4:32 and following, now the multitude of those who believed, notice, those who believed what? Believed the Word of God, were of one heart and one soul. Neither did anyone say that any of the things he possessed was his own, but they had all things in common. Why? Because back then they were very poor, especially the Christians, because people hated Christians so bad. Their property was being taken. They were just being abused in every way imaginable. And then verse 33, and with great power the apostles gave witness to the resurrection of the Lord Jesus, and great grace was upon them all. Notice, nor was there anyone among them who lacked, for all who were possessors of lands or houses sold them and brought the proceeds of the things that were sold and laid them at the apostles' feet, and they distributed to each one as anyone had need. Now, that doesn't mean that that's something that we follow today, although we could do that, but this was something that was happening back then, and this is just a fact of history when you look at it, because that's what this is telling us. Historically, I mean, these people were, many of them, were poor, and those who had houses and land, they sold and brought the proceeds of the things that were sold, it says, and laid them at the apostles' feet to distribute to each one. In other words, each Christians who were being displaced and who had nothing, so they were distributing all these funds to people who were in need so they could live. It's something that we need to kind of act upon ourselves today. When we see others in need, especially the household of God, we need to make sure that we take care of our fellow brethren first. The Bible teaches us that. Individually, we're supposed to help others as well. So that just shows the standard of love that Jesus is talking about here. He expects it to be our standard. Loving each other like Jesus loves us is the basis of our fellowship. And when you think about what you have in your life, where did it come from? It comes from God. It comes from God. So, and Paul wrote, if you go over to 1 Corinthians 13, 1 Corinthians 13, and he says in verse 13 there, it says, now abide faith, hope, love, these three, but the greatest of these is love. Why does he say that? Well, because faith and hope are for this life. And once we leave this life, whether you go to heaven or hell, the idea of having faith or hope is gone after that. Thank God when we're in heaven, we don't need that anymore because we'll be there with God. But love is going to go into eternity, at least for the Christian, at least for those who are continued to walk in the light as he's in the light. That'll go into eternity. So we need to learn to love now. Learn to love our brothers and sisters. Learn to love all men in that sense. That's what the phileo love is. For those, in the world who might be considered to be our enemies, but we still, Jesus talks about, if your enemy is hungry, feed him. If he's thirsty, give him a drink. We need to still do that. That's showing love. So in 1 John chapter 2, 1 John chapter 2, in verse 8, where John says, he who says he's in the light and hates his brother is in darkness until now. Oh, that's verse 9, I'm sorry. Verse 8. Because the darkness is passing away and the true light is already shining. All right? And we'll get to verse 9 in a second here. But, wherever this love, in other words, wherever the standard of love is, the standard that we go by, which is the standard of Christ, wherever that love is, that's what we're looking at here. So that the standard of love is being like Jesus, being practiced in the light, which is the only way you can do it. Don't get me wrong. I mean, we know that people in the world who are hateful and nasty and rotten love their own kind. I mean, whether they actually love each other or not, I don't know if that could be the case, but, that's just a fact, But where love is being practiced, that darkness is going to go away. In other words, the selfish love inside of us is going to recede. It's going to go away. It's going to disappear. And the true light, meaning the sacrificial love, is going to shine forth in us. That's the same love that Jesus showed. So selflessness advances and selfishness retreats. It just goes away. And then now in verse 9, it says, he who says he is in the light and hates his brother is in darkness until now. See, notice he says he's in the light, see, but hates his brother. You know, these brethren that we just talked about earlier, they really needed to understand this, and we do as well. John says the one who says he's in the light. You know, there's a lot of people that think about it. It's not your talk that counts, it's your walk. People say that all the time, don't they? You know, don't just talk the talk, walk the walk. Well, walk the walk. That's what he's saying here. People want your walk to equal your talk. You know, again, I've said this, and I learned this from another brother a long time ago, that it's not so much that people want to hear a sermon, they want to see it. And what's meant by that is they want to see it in you. They want to see you acting the way that you claim that you are supposed to be by walking in the light. That's how I'm going to draw people to Christ. So the one who says he's in the light and says he has fellowship with God and hates his brother, he's not walking in the light whether he likes it or not. And that's where we can point that out. You see, this is a righteous judgment. We can go to the Bible and say, look, you're not walking in the light. And they can jump up and down and scream and holler and do whatever they want. But it's like, well, if you call yourself a Christian and you're not walking in the light, you know what that means. You're living in darkness. So in other words, the Christian who hates can't be saved. You know, that's a hypocrite, in other words. You know, Proverbs 26:26 says, though his hatred be covered with deception, his wickedness will be exposed in the assembly. You know, we can use the word of God to show people their fault. Through Scripture, we can do that. The Bible teaches us that. And then what? After that, we say, well, you know what? There's the door. If you don't want to make a change, you got to go. And that's just the way it is. So we have to be careful. And then in verse 10, it says, he who loves his brother abides in the light, and there's no cause for stumbling in him. So the one who loves his brother, just as the Lord loves us, remember, he's our standard. Not the world, not anybody in the world, but Jesus Christ is. And that's the one who's in fellowship with God. And knows there's no cause for stumbling. You won't stumble. Just follow Jesus. He's in the light. You know, when you're walking somewhere at night and it's pitch dark, what do? You take a flashlight or a light of some kind so you can light your path. Well, Jesus lights the path. Yeah. So if you love as you should, and do what Jesus wants you to do. And we need to say the things that Jesus wants us to say, you know, to other people, not just to be sounding good, but he wants us to be who he is. Walking in the light is what he's talking about here. You know, it's the principles that we find in the gospel that are guiding us. And if we do that, we're not going to stumble, plain and simple. And then in verse 11, says, but he who hates his brother is in darkness and walks in darkness and does not know where he's going because the darkness has blinded his eyes. You know, the Gnostics, going back to them, they believed they could do what they wanted. Whatever they liked, they felt like they could do and still have fellowship with God. That's just the way they believed. And there's people today, Christians today even, that believe that. Oh, I can continue to walk in, you know, darkness and God will just automatically forgive me of my sins. That's not what it says. 1 John 1:9 says that if we confess our sins, he's faithful and just to forgive us our sins. But then again, in the prior lessons that I did in 1 John here, we talked about practicing what? Practicing, you're either practicing sin or you're practicing righteousness. Well, if you're practicing sin and you go to God and ask for forgiveness, he's not going to forgive you for those sins because you continue to practice sin. You can't go to God to ask for forgiveness for something and go back and do it again. That's being a hypocrite. So the Gnostics, they just believed they could hate each other and still remain in fellowship with both God and man, I guess, both. You know, kind of twisted thinking, to say the least. So why would anyone as a follower of Christ hate his brother? Well, there's a number of reasons. Today we see it, and I'll use the word prejudiced, because it doesn't necessarily just mean skin color. That's not what this is. Just the word prejudice against anybody with maybe political preferences. We see that a lot today. You know, I don't like talking politics to anyone that I, especially other Christians, because it, you know, our political beliefs need to stay outside of the church, period. Maybe differences in personality, social standing, you know, people, you know, I'm a doctor or I'm a this or I'm a that. Well, good for you. Okay. But that doesn't make you better than anyone else. And then again, we shouldn't look at people that maybe we think are above us and with a look of disdain or anything like that. No, that's prejudice. You know, jealousy can also be a big factor in hatred. You know, people who have a lot of knowledge about something, success, wealth, influence, all those things. Many hated Jesus simply because he didn't fit in there with their standard of character. You know, they thought Jesus, he didn't look the part of a king in their eyes. Remember, they were like, this guy can't be the king. How can he be the king? You know, he doesn't look the part, you know. Well, what are you supposed to look like? So jealousy and arrogance, you know, caused these Gnostics to hate each other. And yet they still claim they had fellowship with God. But there was also a much greater issue that stemmed from the selfish attitude. See, the problem is that it had spilled over with influence to some of these Christians who started to believe the same way they did, the false teachers who came in unnoticed. You know, Jude dealt with this in Jude 1 and 4. It says, for certain men have crept in unnoticed who long ago were marked out for this condemnation. Ungodly men who turn the grace of our God into lewdness and deny the only Lord God and our Lord Jesus Christ. So Jude is saying, look, they these people come in and they're ungodly and they creep in. And what they're doing is they're insidious. And I got to admit, we, even in our small congregation, we had problems with that years ago, many years ago. People who crept in and they just started to want to change things and do things their way. And it's like, no, you can't do that. We're sticking with the Word of God. So we all need to question our fellowship with God. As a matter of fact, the Apostle Paul said in 2 Corinthians 13:5, he said, examine yourselves to see whether you're in the faith. And then he says, test yourselves. How do we test ourselves? By the standard of God's word. And whose standard do we go by? Jesus Christ. He says, oh, do you not realize this about yourselves, that Jesus Christ is in you, unless indeed you fail to meet the test? So the test that John's talking about here, he says, if you don't love your brother and you claim to have fellowship with God, well, if you don't have if you don't love your brother just as Christ loves you, specifically, you don't have fellowship with God. You can't. So think to yourself, do you have a brother or sister or anyone in life that you might think that you hate? We shouldn't hate other people. You know, I tell people all the time, they say, well, do you hate this person or that person? I said, no, I hate what they do. You know, it saddens me to see people in these situations where they're doing things that are wrong in life. I hate what they do. I don't hate them. You know, I pray for them. But Jesus said to pray for our enemies. That's what we're supposed to do and leave it to God. So, and sometimes you hear brothers and sisters who might say, you know, well, I can't stand so-and-so, you know, probably because I don't share the same ideas. Again, in politics, that's why I leave politics out of our conversations as much as we can. Finance can be a big one, or anything. We just don't understand about the other person. You know, we might be judgmental in that respect. Jesus said, you know, in Matthew chapter 7, again, he said, you know, first take the log out of your own eye before you go taking the speck out of your brother's eye. Be careful, you know. Those issues are prejudicial in nature. In spite of those things, we have to love the same way Christ loves each of us. We may not like what they do sometimes. They may not like what we do sometimes. You know, look at it that way. But again, like Christ, we must love them. Now, just to end this, we're not going to love as perfectly as Christ loved. But that's no excuse by any stretch. We have to be careful. You know, it's not an excuse. So let's be real. Each of us will have some occasions of selfishness. As much as we think we won't, because the devil gets into us. And it's like, look at that person over there. Why do they have something that you don't? You know, that's jealousy or envy and all those things. What is important is the direction of our daily walking. And remember what John said in 1 John 1:7. He said, but if we walk in the light as he is in the light, we have fellowship with one another, and the blood of Jesus Christ, the Son, cleanses us from all sin. So as we close here, we need to show the world that we're all disciples of Christ by what? By loving each other the way our Lord and Savior Jesus Christ loves us. And that's the lesson. I hope you enjoyed it. I hope you got something out of this. This is, again, from the Kingston Church of Christ. My name's Tom. I minister here at the Kingston Church of Christ. There's two of us that do so. And we're very small here, but we're located at 50 Pembroke Street in Kingston, Massachusetts. So if you're in the area, we'd love to have you come visit with us. If you're a Christian, you want to come by and join us, we'd love to have you here. We just had a family that came through here to visit with us recently, and they doubled our size because it was so small here. But it was wonderful to have them here. So I encourage you to come by, check us out. If you want to get in touch with us, you can call us at 781-582-9319, or you can go to our website at churchofchristkingston.org, or Kingston Church. I can't remember the website here now, but I haven't got it in front of me. I apologize for that, but I'll have it for you next time. But just look it up, Church of Christ in Kingston, Massachusetts, and get directions. We'd love to have you come here. With that, the lesson is yours.
1: And in Igniters, that was none other than our good friend, good brother, Brother Tom Igniters, all the way over from Kingston. And boy, oh boy, I tell you, a very thought-provoking study that we've been listening to here on Ignite Radio. And don't forget, Igniters, Brother Tom will be back with us, God willing, on Monday, Igniters, Monday. Part of Ignite New England. And so definitely keep that in mind. What that was just a really, really good deep study. And outstanding. I think Igniters that I think we need to love a little bit more, or at least, well, yeah, love a lot more, not a little bit more, a lot more. You know, maybe get to know our brethren more, Igniters, and that could be very, very important. We may not like everything that everybody does, but you know what? That's our brother. That's our sister. And amen to that. Amen to that. Again, you can catch our good friend, Brother Tom, Mondays, coming up at, what is it, 11 a.m. Yes, 11 a.m. Pacific time. That's going to be 2 p.m. Eastern time, Igniters. 11 a.m. Pacific, 2 p.m. Eastern time. That's going to be exactly at 6 p.m. for all of you in coastal areas of Africa and Europe. 7 o'clock, Igniters, for all of you in the United Kingdom. Western Europe, Africa, including Nigeria. We'll get this one at 11:30. Sorry. Yes, 11:30 for all of you in Southeast Asia / India. And I believe that would put it up at, everybody in the Asian Pacific will probably be sleeping by then, because I think that's going to be like 2 o'clock in the morning. So check your local listings compared to the time zone. In the event I did not mention it. 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

up this afternoon, we will post up our good friend, Brother Wayne Collins. And I think, actually, did we not already, did Brother Wayne already? Yeah, okay, good. So, Brother Wayne will be here, God willing, this afternoon. We will check in with Brother Wayne here on Ignite Radio. So, amen to that. Let's get into a good 150 minutes of a cappella music here on Ignite Radio. Yeah, why not? We got some people that got some reaction. What do we got here? Let's see, your sister TL sent in two hearts, an amen brother, a third heart, amen brother Tom, 4, 5, and 6 hearts, and then said amen to that study, and two thumbs up to that. I appreciated it. I sent over 5 hearts. I thought it was just outstanding, Brother Tom, and so I greatly appreciate it very, very much, and amen to that. Amen to that. Igniters, I'd like to give a shout out back over to India Igniters, and that is none other than Sister Deepthi back with us here on Ignite Radio. Sister Deepthi sent in a greeting. Greetings, Brother Tom, and amen to that. Amen to that. Good to have you back with us, Sister Deepthi. And God bless. Getting a little bit of word in before she gets ready to retire for the evening. And there you go. Because it is now 11:55 p.m. India Standard Time. 11:55. So there you go. Nothing wrong with getting a little bit of a cup of word in or a little bit of a cappella music before you get ready to hit the sack. Not a problem at all. Let's go ahead and get a little a cappella music going here on Ignite Radio, shall we? I think we shall, Igniters, and we're going to go ahead and to kick this off. We will, during this time frame, Igniters, we will be actually getting ready to switch over to our main system here at COC Surrey. So we'll go through a couple of little switches here, make sure everything's A-okay, and then continue on from there. Some good a cappella music starts off right now, Igniters, and we're kicking it off with a wonderful song, We Are the Body of Christ, here on Ignite Radio. This is Thunderkirk reporting live here. Hope all of you are having yourself a good morning, a good afternoon, a good evening, regardless of wherever you are around the world. We're blessed, each one of you. But stay connected here to Ignite Radio. Amen to that. Maestro, let's kick it off.

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0: this is Brother Paul from the Book Divine, inviting you to tune in for the Brotherhood Brief right here on Ignite Radio. 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
1: Good morning, Church. This is John from the Surrey Church of Christ in Vancouver, BC. Today I want to talk about the books of the Bible, how we got them, and their legitimacy. How do we know that we can trust these scriptures as true sayings? First, the Old Testament. The Old Testament books have been used by Israel for a very, very long time. Ever since they were written down, the Israelites, the Jewish people, have used them in their teachings. And their teachings are really based on these writings. These scriptures have been passed down from generation to generation. And in addition to the fact that Jesus and his disciples often quoted from the Old Testament scriptures, we can trust that these books are legitimate and truly inspired by God. As for the New Testament, typically what Christians have done historically is consider several factors. First factor is whether this writing was written by an apostle or someone close to an apostle. And this would grant it legitimacy because these people lived during the time Jesus was here on earth. And so their accounts and their witness would be the most accurate. Another thing that Christians looked for in these texts is whether they were consistent with the teachings of Jesus. And if they were, then that's a good sign. And another thing that they looked for is whether churches all around used these texts or not. There are other factors as well, such as that the writings in the New Testament books often are internally anonymous, meaning that if you took away the headings of these books, such as the Gospel of Mark or the Gospel of Matthew, then it would be quite difficult to figure out who the writer is. And so the point is that the authors don't try very hard to prove that that they are the author of these texts, whereas a lot of forgeries often try really hard to prove that an apostle or someone close to an apostle actually wrote the text. And so in addition to these evidences, there are many other ways that Christians have assessed the legitimacy of these books, but these are just some of those. And so when you read the Bible, remember that you're not hearing a myth or a man-made invention. You're hearing a story that God has protected for thousands of years, and he has worked his ways to make sure that these books have come into our hands today. And so it is trustworthy, and it is also life-changing. Thank you.
2: Hi, my name is Simon, and I'm a young igniter from the Philippines. Today's Bible scripture of the day comes from Colossians chapter 3, verse 15. Let the peace that comes from Christ rule in your hearts, and always be thankful. Colossians chapter 3, verse 15.
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The soldiers stripped Jesus and put a scarlet robe on him. They wove a crown of thorns and set it on his head. They mocked him. They spit on him. They took a staff and struck him on the head again and again. After they had mocked him, they led him away to crucify him. He was despised and rejected by men, a man of sorrows and acquainted with grief. Surely he has borne our griefs and carried our sorrows. He was wounded for our transgressions. He was crushed for our iniquities, and with his stripes,

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computer system or on your iPhone or whatever the case is, Android. If you're, I think you're on a, I don't get it, iOS, but if you're on a phone that's under a couple years old, it might show up there, or should show up there. If it's not, then you're on an older one. Don't worry about it, because we're going to go ahead and to get going here. So we're going to go ahead with that. If you see the blue button, go ahead and to click on that, Igniters. If you don't have that blue button, don't worry about it at all, Igniters. We're going to go ahead and to get started here on Ignite Radio. So let's get going, Igniters. We're going to do a 5-second countdown, Igniters, 5-second countdown, and we're going to get rocking and rolling here on Ignite Radio. So let's get cracking here. 5-second countdown for all of you that don't have that blue rectangle button on your screen. So here we go. We're going to merge in 5, 4, 3, 2, 1. Igniters, go ahead and to refresh that browser, because we are merging in right now. See, we had a little bit of a glitch there. We're going to be moving our signal over over to our main system. So if you see that blue button there, go ahead and click on that. If you don't, Igniters, we're going to go ahead and get merging in right now. So here we go with 5, 4, 3, 2, 1. Let's merge into two signals, and we'll get back to the a cappella music here on Ignite Radio. And that's how we're doing it, Igniters. That is how we are doing it. As we continue on, Igniters, with our schedule here on Ignite Radio. 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

I remember my affliction and wandering, the bitterness and the gall. 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Yet this I call to mind, and therefore I have hope. Because of the Lord's great love, we are not consumed, for his compassions never fail. They are new every morning. Great is your faithfulness. 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The Lord is good to those whose hope is in him, to the one who seeks him. It is good to wait quietly for the salvation of the Lord. Hear my voice when I call, O Lord. 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You have been my helper, O God, my Savior. I give thanks to you, O Lord, for you are good. Your love endures forever. I give thanks to you, O Lord.

Your love, O Lord, reaches to the heavens, your faithfulness to the skies. Your righteousness is like the mighty mountains, your justice like the great deep. O Lord, you preserve both man and beast. How priceless is your unfailing love. Both high and low among men find refuge in the shadow of your wings. They feast on the abundance of your house. You give them drink from the river of your delights. For with you is the fountain of life, and in your light we see

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0: All right, everybody. Good morning, good afternoon, and good evening to all of you Igniters. Regardless of wherever you are around the world, we're blessed that each one of you has stayed connected here to Ignite Radio. Thunderkirk reporting live here, and boy, our little secondary computer here had a little bit of a hiccup in it, but we're like, hold on here. This is not what we want to be able to do. Anyways, good to have all of you here with us here on Ignite Radio Igniters, and welcome to the refinery with our good friend, Brother Wayne Collins, all the way out in Linden, Guyana, South America. And I tell you, looking forward to Igniters to getting this thing rocking and rolling here on Ignite Radio. So, very excited. So we got ourselves a good one here, Igniters. And we're ready to rock and roll here on Ignite Radio. And so we're going to go ahead, Igniters, and to beam in our good friend, Brother. Huh? Yeah. We got him? Okay. We're going to go ahead and beam in our good friend, good brother, Brother Wayne here on Ignite Radio. And see what Brother Wayne is up to. Here this week, we had a little bit of a technical thing last week, Igniters, and we could not go ahead and to bring our good friend, good brother, Brother Wayne in. And so what we're going to do is, Igniters, is that I'm just getting instructions right now. Okay. All right. So what we're going to do is this, Igniters. We're going to go ahead and to get into. Got it. Okay. Got it. We're going to go ahead and get into the introductions here. And then after that, Igniters, we will let Brother Wayne get right into his study here on Ignite Radio. That's what limited. Okay, so he has a little bit of limited battery power on his I'm sorry, there's limited internet connectivity. The internet is a little sluggish today, so we're gonna go ahead and quickly go through the introductions and everything. Then after that, Igniters, we'll go ahead and to get rocking and rolling here on Ignite Radio. So that totally makes sense. All right, let's find out who's out there today here for our good friend, Brother Wayne. First and foremost, Igniters, like to give a shout-out hailing all the way over from the great state of Arkansas. Good afternoon goes to our good friend, good brother. Brother Carlos is with us here on Ignite Radio, and greetings to you, Brother Carlos, and hope that you've been enjoying the day so far here on Ignite Radio. Amen to that. Also, Igniters, she just popped in, hailing all the way over from the great state of Ohio, is none other than Sister Brenda is with us here on Ignite Radio. So good afternoon to you, Sister Brenda. Glad to have you here with us here on Ignite Radio as well. Amen to that. Sister TL from Seattle, Washington is with us here, and Sister TL has sent over... what do we got? 1, 2, 3 hearts, and says, greetings, Brother Wayne. And amen to that. So excited about that, Igniters. And we're excited to have all the rest of you that are elsewhere listening in right now. So amen to that. Amen to that. So without further ado, Igniters. Brother Wayne, we got everything sorted out. We got you on the line. I know the listeners are excited about hearing from you this week. And so we don't want your battery power to be going any further south than it already is. Or sorry, no, your internet. Your internet's the one that's giving you some issues. So let's flip this microphone over to our good friend, Brother Wayne Collins. And let's see what Brother Wayne is up to. Igniters, welcome to the refinery with our good friend, Brother Wayne, here on Ignite Radio. Brother Wayne, we are now transferring the microphone over to you. Please go ahead.
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1: The full-time minister and evangelist of the Kamaka Church of Christ here in Linden, Guyana, South America. Igniters, it is so good to be back with you, and I hope that you're doing okay. Hope that you're enjoying good health and strength and God's blessings in your life. Lord, we give you prayers, we give you honor, we give you glory, and we give you thanks. We thank you for this opportunity to be able to read and study your word. We ask your blessings to be upon us and upon your word. We ask for open hearts and minds. 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May you continue to bless Ignite Radio, and we pray that you continue to allow your word to touch hearts and change lives, and that many more souls will be able to be added to your kingdom, O Lord. Thank you for this opportunity to study as we turn this over to you. We ask your blessings, O Father. In Jesus' blessed name we pray. Amen. Signators, I hope that you're pressing on. Hope that in spite of what you're going through, that you are holding on to God's unchanging hand and you're not letting go. Don't take your eyes off of Jesus like Peter or Igniters, or else we will sink. We will sink into the deep dark hole of sin and immorality. So keep your focus. Focus your eyes, keep your eyes on the Lord, and keep pressing despite what you're going through in your life as Christians. Just an encouragement, dear Igniters, as always. Today we are going to continue to look at our series, Jesus, Lord of the One Body, the Church. And indeed, Jesus is Lord of the one body, the Church, Igniters. And we are talking about the Church of our Lord Jesus Christ, the Church that he built, the Church that the Bible speaks of, and no other church, no denomination, just the Church. The church that is big enough to hold all the saved of the entire world. The church that is all over the world. This one church that is all over the world. This one church. Not denominations. This one church that Jesus built. This one church that he shed his blood for. This one church that is his bride. This one church that he is head over. Not denominations, Igniters. This one church, like the one ark that he built with specifications when he told Noah how to build it, the design, what to do, what to use, by his authority, that could have held every single person in the world back then. This one church that is in the entire world today, that all the saved are in, that this whole world can get into and be saved from their sins. We're talking about the Church of Christ according to Romans 16:16. Igniters, Jesus is Lord of the one body, the church. He is our master, our ruler, and we serve him according to his authority. So what have we looked at so far, Igniters? We are looking at six reasons Jesus is Lord of the one body, the church. Six reasons. Number one, Jesus is the founder of the church. He founded it. It's not founded by a man, by God himself. It's built by God himself. It's established by God himself, not by a man, like you and I. So man cannot control it. We cannot control it. We cannot say what we want to do in the church. The Lord tells us what to do in the church because he established it, Igniters. Reason number two that we've looked at, why Jesus is Lord of the one body, the church. Simply because Jesus is the King of the kingdom. He is King of his kingdom, not kingdoms. He doesn't have kingdoms. He has a kingdom, one kingdom, the church. And he rules over it. He reigns over it. He reigns over it, Igniters, by his authority as king. Number three, the third reason, is because Jesus is the husband of the church. The church is his bride. We looked at this the last time we studied Igniters. The church wears his name because the church is his bride. The church submit to him as the head of the church, as the head of the wife, as the head of the bride. As the bride, we carry his name by right. We truly do. How would it be, Igniters, if I am married to my wife? My name is Wayne Collins. My title is Collins. Would it be right for my wife, that who is married to me, to wear someone else's title? Let's say John McIntosh. Is it right for her to wear that title of another man, McIntosh? If she's married to me, should she be called Robin McIntosh or Robin Collins? It wouldn't be right. If she's married to me, by right she has to wear my title. Robin Collins, because she is my bride, she is married to me, I'm her husband. And if the church that Jesus established is his bride, Igniters, and the church is married to him, by right the church wears his title. Where is his name? The Church of Christ. It's his. We're his. Would it be right, Igniters, for the church the Lord established and is married to be called the Church of Baptist, the Church of Anglican, the Church of Catholic, the Church of the Nazarene, the Church of Seventh Day Adventist, the Church of Jehovah Witness, the Church of Lutheran? No. How wrong is that? So you cannot say that all the other denominations are a part of this same church that Jesus established. No, because there are people who believe this. That they'll tell you that all the churches are the same and that we are serving the same God, one God. All the churches are not the same. All the churches does not worship God. All the churches does not follow the Lord's commands. All the churches cannot be the same. The Church of Christ.

Christ is different. It is not a denomination. It hasn't derived from any other church. It is the first and only church that Jesus established. The only church the Bible speaks of, you can find in the Bible. None other. So how could you say that all the churches are the same? That's a false idea. Igniters. Very false. So the church is his bride. We are his bride. And he has one bride. And he is Lord of the one body, the church. Because we are his bride. Another reason why Jesus is Lord of the one body, the church. I'm going to move on from that. Igniters. We'll probably touch on that again before we are through with this series, or maybe in the other series. Jesus is Lord of the one body, the church, because Jesus adds the saved to the church. Jesus adds the saved to the church. He does it. Not me as the preacher, not you as the member, not a group of persons in the church. No. The Lord himself does the adding. Men cannot join the church you read about in the Bible. I'll say that again. No one can join the church you read of in the Bible, igniters. You can join a denomination if you want to. You can join the Jehovah Witness. You can join the Seventh-day Adventist, because they don't care anything about the adding. They don't care anything about what the Word of God teaches, as far as I'm concerned, the truth. You can join the Lutheran. You can join the Baptist. You can join the Catholic. You can join Zor Congregational Church. There's so many denominations with so many man-made names and doctrines that we can keep calling. You can join any one of those churches if you want to. The Lord would not have you to. It's your choice. You have to know the truth. The truth will set you free. We don't want you to. We want you, as the Lord wants you, to be added to the church of the Bible. But a person can join any one of those denominations, because the Lord did not establish them. The Lord is not head of them. The Lord is not king, or he doesn't reign over those denominations. Those denominations are not his bride. So what do you expect? You can join any of those denominations. But understand, igniters, that men cannot join the church you read of in the Bible.

Remember, Acts chapter 2, Ignatius, when the church began, Peter and the rest of the apostles, they preached. You know, Peter preached the gospel message, used the keys, the gospel of Christ to open up the kingdom, as was promised in Matthew chapters 16, verse 18 and 19 by the Lord. He used those keys, and upon the solid rock of that confession that Jesus Christ is the Son of God, the church has been established in Acts chapter 2, around 33 AD. On the day of Pentecost, when thousands of people were gathered to worship God, they were told that they've crucified the innocent Son of God and that God has made him both Lord and Christ. And they asked, what must we do to have our sins forgiven? And they were told by the apostle, repent and be baptized, every one of you, in the name of Jesus for the remission of sins, and you'll receive the gift of the Holy Spirit. Acts 2:41 says that 3,000 souls, because the church is not physical in nature, the church is spiritual in nature. That's why the Bible says 3,000 souls. And souls is what are added to the church, because it's a spiritual kingdom. This body that we have from God, that we are born into this world with, that he gave us to live in this world with, will die and go back to the earth that it was taken from. But the soul that he gives us lives on either in hell or in heaven. So when you're saved from your sins through baptism, it is not your physical body that is saved, it is your soul that is saved and added to the kingdom. Three 3,000 souls were added to them on that day. They were baptized, they heard, they were willing to change their lives. Of course, they confessed, they would have confessed and baptized. 3,000 souls were baptized or added, that is to the number on that day. And they were praising God and having favor with all the people. Verse number 47, Acts chapter 2. And notice what it says, Igniters, and the preacher added to the church daily those who were saved. Oh, not the preacher. And a church body added to the church daily those who were saved. I hope you are not saying amen, Igniters, because that's not what it says. Acts 2:47 says, and the Lord himself added to the church those 3,000 souls and everyone else thereafter, every soul that was saved thereafter, the Lord himself added to the church daily those who were being saved through baptism on a daily basis. Who did? The Lord, Igniters. No man can join the church of the Bible. No man can add you to the church of the Bible. The Lord adds you automatically when you are baptized after you have heard the word of

God and decided to give your life, to change your life and give your life to God. The Lord himself automatically adds your soul to the kingdom. And I believe how that happens is that he writes your name in the Lamb's book of life. Make no mistake, it could be blotted out. You can fall from grace, igniters, so you have to live faithfully after you have been baptized and the Lord has added you to the church, his kingdom. You have to live a faithful Christian life. Revelation chapter 2 and verse 10. Be thou faithful until death, and I'll give you the keys to the kingdom of heaven. Jesus adds the saved to the church. The Lord adds the saved to the church. This is another reason why, igniters, Jesus is Lord of the one body, the church. And I want you to understand that Jesus adds you to his church. And if he adds you to his body, the church, then you are a member of that body, not another body. You cannot be a member of the Lord's church and a member of a denomination at the same time. Vice versa, you cannot be a member of a denomination and a member of the Lord's church at the same time. No. That's why in the Lord's church, we only have Christians. So if you are a Christian, based upon the Bible, the Bible mentions that that name, Christians, the New Testament does. So according to the Bible name, Christians, if you are a Christian, then guess what? It simply means that you are a member of the body of Christ, the church. For there is no Christian in a denomination. You see, these teachings are what turned the world upside down in the first century. And these teachings is what will turn the world upside down today as well. Because, you know, people do not know these truths. Even have heard the truth in this way. And so it sounds like strange teachings, but it is the truth. Because all in all, igniters, there is only one church. There is no such thing as denominations. If God says that, you know, if God is not concerned about denominations, and he is not, then they're just like, you know, doing whatever they want to do. They're just like serving, I don't know, maybe Satan, not God. Denominations don't serve God. They're so deceived. God is served on his terms, not on man's terms. God doesn't have denominations, in other words. Let me just stick to that. Because that's what the Bible teaches. One church that the saved are in. And if you are a Christian, it means you are in the church the Bible talks about. Other than that, you're not, you know, you're probably a part of Satan's kingdom, not the church, not the kingdom of God. Jesus shows his lordship over the church by adding to the body personally
those who are saved igniters. We'll see that again. Jesus shows his lordship. Jesus is Lord of the one body, the church. And he shows his lordship over the church by adding to the body personally those who are saved through baptism. No other way. Not by saying a sinner's prayer. Not by just believing. Not by just making the cross on your forehead with ashes. For the Bible does not teach any of those things. Those are man-made doctrines, man-made teachings, man-made commandments. Commandments of men. Jesus calls them. Not of God. Because you can find where God says in his word that you are saved when you believe, when you have faith. It's important, but you're not saved at that point in time. You cannot find anywhere in the word of God where it says, igniters, that all you need to do is say a sinner's prayer and you will be saved. Those are man-made doctrines, commandments of men, not from the Lord. And all the denominations, because all of them believe that you can be saved by when you have faith, just by your faith alone. You can say a sinner's prayer and accept the Lord into your heart, and you will be saved by that sinner's prayer. The Lord enters into your heart. That is the teachings of the devil, not the teachings of Christ. Because the saved are those who heard the word of God, they gained faith, the gospel of Christ. The same thing keys that Peter used on the day of Pentecost, the gospel of Christ, the keys to the kingdom that open up the kingdom, the death, burial, and resurrection of Christ. And people hear this, they gain faith in God, they believe in Jesus, they are willing to change their lives and willing to confess their sins, confess Christ as their Savior and be baptized for the remission of their sins, and they are added to the Lord's church. The one body, the church, by the Lord himself, igniters. And they are saved. That's where the saved are. That's where the saved are, igniters. Igniters, my wife's niece is marrying today at 3 o'clock. And so I'm going to stop here and go prepare to attend that. I'm hoping to be with you. I'm hoping to be with you live. Until, igniters, God bless you. Happy Lord's Day. And we look forward to that tomorrow, igniters. Have a great time. Have a great time in the presence of God. I love you all, igniters. Take care and God bless.

I got it. Okay, good. We're back. Igniters, that is none other than our good friend, good brother, brother Wayne Collins. And boy, oh boy, brother Wayne, I'm just going to tell you is that I am very, very excited for this series that you're doing here on Ignite Radio. And I really am. I think this is going to be one really, really nice series. Part two, I'm already waiting actually for the next one. And you brought up some very, very strong things. Unfortunately, Igniters, we got people that don't want to accept the truth. And that's the whole entire thing. And it's... They don't want to hear about the one true church. And amen to that. You know, everybody, some people just think, well, I just need to believe and that's going to be good enough for me. You know, and I'm just amazed, Igniters, because I'm thinking here is, where are they getting this information from? Where are they getting this information from? And it's quite sad, Igniters, quite sad when they just go on their feelings. Instead of opening up God's word and reading it for what it's supposed to be worth, they're just going on their feelings. I'm going to tell you, Igniters, man, we should never replace man's opinion above God's truth. And there's too many people today that are doing that. How sad is that? Man, oh man. Okay. So he has no more. Okay. All right. We were going to see if Brother Wayne wanted to stick around for some extra, and I've been told that Brother Wayne had a cut, and that was it. So I get the idea. Totally get the idea. All right. Let's go ahead then to get through the comments, Igniters, because I am going to tell you there are some good comments here, some hearts and things like that. So let's go ahead and to get through this thing. But I definitely want to say, Brother Wayne, two thumbs up to that. Let's go ahead and get into this one. Sister, let's start off with those that just joined us. Sister Amelia joined us all the way over from the islands of the Philippines, almost 6 o'clock in the morning. Happy Lord's Day goes to you, Sister Amelia. Glad to have you here with us, as she said, Happy Lord's Day, Brother Wayne, Brother Kirk, amen to that. Happy Lord's Day goes to you and your family. Shout out to Sister Sarah as well. Happy Lord's Day goes to her. Amen. I know you guys will be getting ready to head out to church here shortly. She sent in 1, 2, 3, 4, 5, 6, 7, 8, 9 hearts goes to you, Brother Wayne, and amen to that. Amen to that. Sister Brenda appreciated your lesson, Brother Wayne, and she sent you over 2 hearts as well. And amen, amen. Sister TL from Seattle, looked like she appreciated your study there. She sent in 1 heart and then said, amen, brother. And this is a lot of people say that there are many ways to heaven. And it's kind of interesting when Brother Wayne was saying that, I was almost like, yeah, isn't that the reason why that we're told to stick to the narrow path instead of the broad path?
So there you go. There you go. Amen to that, Sister TL. Amen. As she sent in three more hearts for a total of four hearts, three more for seven hearts, two more for nine hearts, four more for 13 hearts, two more for 15 hearts. And Sister TL said, amen, brother. And there you go. There you go. I have to admit it, Igniters, trying to get set up for our next program and listening in, I sent in a heart and an amen, sent in a second heart myself. When Brother Wayne was saying, look, all these people are trying to say that there's so many ways to get to heaven. You know, oh, I got baptized, so I'm in the Lord's church. And it's like, well, you're not even going to the Lord's church, because why are you under another name, a Baptist name or whatever the case is, you know? And I thought that was a good point. You know, the Lord built one church. You're either in his church or you are out of his church. Or as Wayne put it, well, if you're not part of the Lord's church, then you're part of Satan's church. I had to put an amen. That's true on that one. And sent you over another heart. So, amen. Amen. That's just a perfect one, Brother Wayne. And two thumbs up to you, brother. Two thumbs up to you. Amen. Appreciate it very much. Coming up here, Igniters, in about 10 to 12 minutes from now, we will get into the final take with yours truly here on Ignite Radio. We got to get to part number three, Igniters, of our series. So whatever you do, don't be touching that dial whatsoever at all. We're going to go ahead and get everything set up. Well, we got most of it set up. We're going to go ahead and get into our merge here pretty quickly here. So stick around, Igniters, and yeah, don't be touching that dial, Igniters. We got a lot more coming up here on Ignite Radio, that's for sure. Here's the song, Igniters, Ancient Words, here on Ignite Radio. Thunderkirk reporting, COC Surrey. 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

0: 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I am one of the deacons here. I am wanting to invite you to Surrey Church of Christ, located at 15042 92nd Avenue. 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A better place to be.
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All right, everybody, good morning, good afternoon, and good evening to all of you Igniters. Thunderkirk reporting live here from COC Surrey. Hope everybody's doing well today. I'm doing actually pretty good. I can't complain at all. It's been a weird afternoon. But, you know, it is what it is. You know what? Thou shalt not complain. When you wake up to see another day, I hope that you don't wake up grumpy and miserable. Because I'm going to tell you something, Igniters. There are people right now, they wished that they woke up to see another day. So, just an FYI, you know, it's kind of interesting, you know, I've said that to several people, and I've had to tell them, saying, look, you know what, there's a lot of people that did not wake up this morning. We're one of the lucky ones that did, one of the special ones that did. And you know what? It's amazing the response that I get back. Oh, well, that's kind of interesting. That's an interesting way how to put it. And I'm like going here. It's the truth. It is the truth. Some of us, Igniters, some people did not wake up this morning. And we're one of the blessed ones that did. So regardless, Igniters, of how good or how bad things are in your life, just remember one thing. While you slept, slobbered, and snored, the dear Lord said to you, one more day. One more day. And amen to that. Amen to that. You know, it's one of the reasons why, Igniters, that we should all say, God is good all the time, and all the time, God is good. And I want us to hopefully, Igniters, is to remember that part. I want us to hopefully keep that in mind. And maybe when you're out there, and when I always tell you at the end of each program, if you see somebody without a smile, give them yours. Because we live in a crooked and perverse, sad, pathetic world. And there is a world out there that needs to know Jesus. You catch my drift? Outside of some of your family members. Because some of your family members, it might be a little different story. They know they need it, but they're too haughty to admit it. But we got a whole world out there. And amen to that. So chin up. Smile. God loves you. And if you're on part of the body that Brother Wayne talked about, then you know what? You're in good hands. You're in good hands. Think about that. There you go.
little pep talk before we go ahead and get started. Why not? It's Saturday afternoon here. If you're on the East Coast, Saturday evening. If you're in the Europe, Western Europe, Africa, United Kingdom, coastal areas of Africa and Europe all the way straight down, late night. And if you're in the Asian Pacific, happy Lord's Day to you all. Get to go spend some time with the brothers and sisters all together in the Lord. Now, isn't that something special? Amen to that. Good to have everybody here with us here on Ignite Radio. Thunderkirk reporting live here from COC Surrey. We are pumped up and fired up. We got to get to part number three of our study, Igniters. We got to get to part number three of our study. And it's going to get a good one. It's going to get a good one. So let's go ahead, Igniters. Get rocking and rolling. Good to have all of you here. Let's find out, Igniters, who's out there and something that we call Shout Out Saturdays. Shall we? Amen. Shout Out Saturdays, Igniters, where we give a shout out to all of you. And the main reason why it simply is because that, you know what? Yeah, we love you. Excuse me. Now I got the hiccups. Hang on, everybody. One thing or another. Weird things start to happen to you. When you get over 45, weird things start happening to you. That's all I'm gonna say. I'm gonna shut up because there's some people gonna be laughing at me when they say that. Yeah, when you get over 50, weird things happen to you. Yeah. Anyways. Let's go ahead and get into our shout-outs, shall we, Igniters? And let's get ready to rock and roll here on Ignite Radio. Amen to that. Where are we starting off at, guys? Okay. Then let's get everybody fired up for the Lord. Maestro, if you don't mind, please. Booyah, booyah, let's get rocking and rolling here on Ignite Radio. Get fired up as we get ready to open up the book and to see what the book needs to tell us today. Amen to that. First and foremost, Igniters, I'd like to give a shout out hailing all the way over from the beautiful islands of the Philippines, where it is already just after 6 a.m. in the morning, Igniters. Happy Lord's Day goes to none other than to Sister Amelia, who is bright-eyed and bushy-tailed first thing in the morning. Praise the Lord for that. Amen. Amen to that. Happy Lord's Day goes to you and to your family. Hope all everybody in your family is doing well. Shout out to Sister Sarah. May the Lord continue to be able to bless both of you. And amen to that. Amen to that. Sister Amelia wrote in here. And she said, Happy Lord's Day, Brother Kirk, and to all Igniters on the TFT. Put God first. Matthew 6:33, seek ye first the kingdom of God and his righteousness, and all these things shall be added unto you.
Amen to that. Take care and stay safe, Paul. May our loving God continue to bless you, brother, and every single one. Sending out 3 painted hearts, 3 praying hands, and then sent out 1, 2, 3, 4, 5, 6 hearts. Maraming salamat. Thank you very kindly. Appreciate it very, very much. And amen to that. Amen to that. Good to have you. Good to have you. And everybody, amen. All right. Let's go there, Igniters, all the way over to the Eastern time zone, Igniters, and check in with this wonderful, wonderful special lady, Igniters, hailing all the way over from the great state of Ohio, Igniters. Great state of Ohio. That is none other than Sister Brenda is with us here on Ignite Radio. Good evening to you, sister. Amen to that. Good to be able to have you, Sister Brenda. I hope that you are doing very, very well today. And God bless you and the rest of your family. I know that you are excited about Lord's Day coming right around the corner. So amen to that. Amen to that. And yes, yes, I can get, I got a good feeling that she's going to be fired up. Amen to that. Amen to that. Good to have you. Good to have you with us here. All right, continuing on, Igniters. We are heading to the central. Our system today is, believe it or not, our system is slow today. And I don't know why. I don't know why. It's just really, really, really, really weird. But I guess, believe it or not, I guess it is what it is. There are just some days when it's going to do well, and some days that it's not going to do well at all. Anyways, okay, now we got it fixed. Okay, continuing on with Central Time Zone. Brother Carlos, how are you, my good friend? Amen to that. Good afternoon to you, Brother Carlos. Glad to see that you are with us here on Ignite Radio, and pleasant to have you here with us. Hope that you and your whole entire family are doing very, very well. And amen to that. Don't forget, Igniters, Brother Carlos, going to be with us Mondays right after the Book Divine with our good friend, Brother Paul Cockwell, The Vineyard with Brother Carlos. Gotta tune in, folks. You gotta tune in. I'm telling you, Brother Carlos, some really, really deep studies. And man, oh man, I tell you, he just has a good way how to break things down. I tell you, very, very, very unique way how to break things down. I can guarantee you that. Very, very, very way. Just logical, common sense. Let me repeat that again. Logical and common sense. Trust me. Tune in. You'll understand. That's all I'm going to say. You'll understand. You'll get it. You'll get it. Trust me. You will. Good to have you, Brother Carlos. Hope that you are doing very, very well.

Yeah, almost 4 a.m. in the morning. So, one in Emmaloo goes to you. Happy Lord's Day goes to you, Brother David. And good to have you. Good to have you. Man, oh man, almost 4 o'clock in the morning. Wow. I tell you, God bless. God bless. You know, Sister Amelia's up at 4 o'clock in the morning tuning in. Brother David from India, 4 o'clock in the morning tuning in. Man, oh man. God bless you all. Amen. I don't want to tell you what I'm doing at 4 o'clock in the morning. Then again, you know, Brother David, I literally stayed up late to listen to your program this morning. So just to let you know. The Guiding Light, by the way, in case you didn't notice, the Guiding Light with Brother David Morgan, all the way over from Tamil Nadu, India. And that means, yes, I was up at 1 a.m. in the morning. 1:30 I was up. I don't ask me why. I was laying in bed, and I heard Brother David's voice, so I stayed up. Then I fell asleep on him, probably almost around 2 a.m. But good to have you, Brother David. Good to have you. What I heard of that lesson, I thought that was pretty good. So amen to that. Amen to that. Probably it's not the computer slow. Maybe it might be me slow. But anyways, good to have you, Brother David. Sister TL from Seattle, Washington. Magandang hapon. Good afternoon to you. Hope you're doing well. Amen to that. Good to be able to have you, Sister TL, as she sent in 1-2 hearts, then sent in a third heart, a fourth heart, and said, Bible and notepad ready, Brother Kirk, and amen to that. Maraming salamat. You are going to need it for this one. Yeah, I'm going to tell you. Yeah, there's going to be a lot. This is going to be pretty good. Trust me. You'll need it for this one. But good to have you here with us here on Ignite Radio. Up to Surrey, over to Abbotsford Igniters. Good afternoon goes to our good friend, Brother Jerry Brandenburg, a.k.a. Da One. And amen to that. Good to have you. Amen to that. Good to have you, Brother Jerry, with us here on Ignite Radio. Hope that you are doing very, very well. And God bless you and your family. I hope everybody is doing well. And amen to that. To everybody else that's watching and listening elsewhere, regardless of wherever you are around the world, we are blessed that each one of you has stayed connected here to Ignite Radio. And amen to that. Amen to that. All right, let's go ahead and to get into this here. Excited, fired up, raring to go? Absolutely. Part number 3, Igniters. Part number 3 here on Ignite Radio. Let's go ahead and get into this one. Building a Christian home. I said that there was 10 things, Igniters, 10 things, Igniters, that we were going to get into. Remember, we spent a lot of time talking about, is our country in trouble or is the church in trouble? I think we kind of measured that it was probably going to be both. We started off, Igniters, there's 10 things, Igniters, 10 ways how we can build a Christian home, Igniters. We talked about number 1 yesterday in very lengthy detail, and that is, Igniters, is to call Jesus into your home, Igniters. Call Jesus into your home. That is number 1. And we spent, of course, quite a bit of time on that, as we should, because that is our foundation. That is our foundation. Number 2, Igniters, as we get ready to kick off part 3 of it, and I know some of you are going to say, that should be common sense. And I know, but remember,

the difference igniters from common sense that we know and the things in which that we do. You know that, right? There are things we know that we should be doing, but for some strange reason, we have a hard time doing it. Number two igniters that we need to do is that we need to open the book, igniters. We need to open the book. That is the most important thing we need to be able to do. Number one, let Jesus into our heart. Number two, igniters, open the book. Now, some of you are going to, as I said, well, duh. Well, I understand. But you remember at Igniters, what we talked about, not just actually what we talked about yesterday, but as well as on top of that, Igniters, even what we talked about last week about opening the book. You know, the one thing, remember this all is kind of derives off of those five ways how to raise godly children. We need to open the book, igniters. We do. We need to open a book, igniters, for ourselves. We need to open the book with our family. Remember, igniters, I said five ways how to raise godly children. Parents must commit to continually deepening their understanding of the Bible. You can't expect someone to follow you if you don't understand the Bible yourself. Remember, especially igniters with our kids. Our kids are under so much pressure because they frequently encounter challenges to their faith. From the teachers, to their friends, to everybody that's around them, igniters. It is hard, igniters, to keep their faith. Because people nowadays will lay out arguments against God and against Christianity in particular. And I'm going to tell you, we got to be able to keep them equipped. But the only way that we're going to have them to be equipped is honestly, igniters, is we got to open a book so we know what's in the book ourselves. And when we open the book up, igniters, it shouldn't be that we just open the book up just to be able to say is yeah, I'm just casually reading. No. We need to go ahead, igniters, and to open the book and inhale God's word. We need to inhale God's word. We need to embrace God's word. That's what we need to be able to do. We can't sit back and just go, well, it's Sunday, so whatever I'll do, I'll just postpone and push everything actually on to the side. And maybe Saturday night, then we'll start to act like holier art thou. And I'm going to tell you, igniters, you can't act like holy art thou on a Saturday night and then sit back and say, here, yeah, ready to go. And we're fired up and go for Sunday.
We can't be able is to do that, Igniters. Listen, when we are under a spiritual attack, Igniters. And sometimes I think that we totally forget about that. I mean, Igniters, seriously. We are under a spiritual attack. Brother Wayne would call it a spiritual warfare, Igniters. And if you think about it, we actually are. Think about that. We can't see who we're fighting against, Igniters. So whatever that is, it's invisible. That's number one. Here's the other thing. How many of us daily struggle against things? How many of you have actually felt like you're grinding against things? You know, one minute you're okay, the next minute you got some weird thought that comes into your head. And you're like, well, get rid of it. And then all of a sudden something else comes back into it. You know? Well, think about that, Igniters. You're fighting the forces of evil that target our thoughts. We're fighting against evil that targets our values, Igniters, our Christian values. We're fighting the evil forces, Igniters, that target our relationships. And I hope, Igniters, that makes sense. I hope that you understand what I'm trying to be able to get at. And here's the thing. Because sometimes as adults, we forget about this. If we are having the anxieties and the pressures and the discouragement, and these temptations of sin, if we're going through this on a regular basis as adults, here's the simple question I got to ask. What do you think your kids are going through? What do you think your grandchildren are going through? What do you think that your nieces and nephews are going through? Oh, here's a news flash. What do you think your spouses are going through? Do you realize why I say that we need to keep the book open? I really hope you do. Because it's important, Igniters. It's important. That's why I said that we got to dive into God's Word. We got to inhale what the good news is. We got to exercise our spirit, Igniters. And sometimes, Igniters, depending on how strong or weak we are, look, there may be times when you're like, oh,
Yeah, but you don't understand. One minute I'm like this, the next minute I'm daydreaming, and all of a sudden my mind goes someplace else, and I got to do this. I got to be able to do that. I got to snap out of it. Hey, look, you know what? Been there, done that. You know, Brother Paul says here, he kind of chuckled. He's like, well, you know, Brother Kirk kind of has to be able to stay on Ignite Radio 24/7 when he's not on, he's listening. Well, he's kind of got to do that. Well, I kind of do, but guess what? I kind of don't. I kind of don't have to. But see, the one thing is I realized is that the more that I'm plugged in, Igniters, somehow I'm able to control or get a better handle on all these things that are being fired at me. Because when I'm listening to Brother Carlos, I can sit back and say, well, hold on, Brother Carlos said this. Well, wait a minute, Brother Paul says this. I mean, here's the thing. Have you noticed how often that I'm quoting other people or other brethren that are on the program? Have you noticed that how quickly that I can, I don't want to say go off script, but how many times do I look at my study and remember 2 or 3 weeks ago what Brother Frank Chesser had to say, and all of a sudden I'll bring it and I'll throw it right in there. Well, why do I do that? Because I'm listening. Because those things have stuck in my mind. So I'm not getting angry as much as I used to be. I'm not flying off. I'm a lot more controlled when the devil is pounding the daylights out of me. Because I'm there. I'm listening. I'm observing. It's not by accident, Igniters. Not by accident. But by the grace of God. When we look at Psalms chapter 119, verse 105, Igniters, out of the New King James Version of the Bible, what did the psalmist say here? 119, verse 105? It says here, your word is a lamp to my feet and a light to my path. Folks, that reminds me to keep me on the narrow path. Stay focused, Igniters. That's what it does. Stay in the light. Don't get tempted to get into the dark. Don't go off on those wild temper tantrums. Don't let your emotions get the best of you. Stay focused, Igniters.

and keep yourself even keel. You know, some of you have already said, yeah, but Brother TK, you know what? I keep trying to do that, and I feel like I have a battle going on inside my head every day. One minute, actually, it's like one side of my head is actually ranting and raving. The other side is saying, shut up. And then, well, I want to rant about this. Then all of a sudden, it's like, no, leave it alone.

Some of you go through that. Some of you go through that. I've been through that. I'll be honest with you. There's a program called The Honeymooners. I have never, listen, I am not that old to remember it. But it's funny, the one thing I remember about Jackie Gleason, and some of you may know this, that when his wife said something, and I don't even know what happens, and he sat there and says, "Do you want to go to the moon? Do you really want to go to the moon?" Well, you know, here's the funny thing about that. How many times have we wanted to take somebody out to the woodshed and smack the living snot out of them so hard and walk away and pretend like nothing happened? Because I'm going to tell you, there's been a few times I have felt that way. Take the person out to the woodshed. God's looking around going, "What, Kirk, what are you doing?" "Nothing." Okay, that's lie number one. You don't sound like, you don't look like you're too happy. "Oh, don't worry. We're just going to go have a private conversation." Close the barn door. Beat the living daylights out of them. And then walk out, open the barn door and walk out. God's going to be saying, "Well, is everything okay?" "Oh yeah, everything is perfect, God." "Well, what, hold it. You're walking out. What happened to the friend that was in there?" "Oh, who? Oh, the guy? Oh yeah. No, he's just resting. Yeah, he just wants to be able to take a little bit of a nap." You know, sometimes that's how things go. We can't be doing that. Psalms 119 verse 18 says here, "Open my eyes that I may see wondrous things from your law." Eyes wide open. You know, Igniter, sometimes we need to keep our eyes open, not open, eyes wide open, shut. You know, like your eyes are open, but your mind and brain is someplace else. We need to keep our eyes open to the Lord. That's what we need to be able to do. And when we do that, Igniters, we are showing an example to the rest of our household that we're not going to get goaded or baited into something, Igniters, that we don't need to get into.

Think about that. Stay focused and stay disciplined. Boy, isn't that a word we don't use very often today? Stay focused and stay disciplined. Don't listen to all the outside noise that's going on. Too many times we got problems, and what do? We don't run to God. We run over to our friends who are not in church. We read all the self-help books to help us better. But what should we be doing? When we're going through things, where should we be going to?

Then the question should be is, where are we not going to? Where are we not going to? Because when things get a little rough for us, sometimes, you know what? God don't love me. God has abandoned me. There's no point of reading God's word and everything else. Well, someone died in my family, so I'm not going to church anymore. I lost my job, so God took the job away from me. So because I don't have a job, because I'm having a hard time with money, God hasn't opened up anything for me. So I guess God, I don't meet up to God's expectations. So now I question if God even exists or not. I think Sister Brenda told me about a family of four. I think this was last month. Maybe 6 weeks ago, Sister Brenda brought this up. That the husband, the wife, and the kids were all going to church. There was something that happened. And I think either someone passed away or lost a job. One of the two. But here's the weird thing about it. Out of all four of that family, only the wife goes to church still. The husband quit going and told the kids, you don't need to go if you don't have to. But I do remember Sister Brenda saying is, I'm praying for that family. See, Igniters, too many times we push God aside and to go down that road when we should be getting closer to him. Instead of actually reading more of our Bible, we read less because we're trying to say, well, I'll figure it out on my own. And we forget that 2 Timothy chapter 3, verse 16 and 17 says, all scripture is given by the inspiration of God, and it is profitable for doctrine, for reproof, for correction, for the instruction in righteousness, that the man of God may be complete, thoroughly equipped for every good work. Where can we go to get answers to our problems and situations? It's not to Dr. Phil. It's not to Gunda Gibi Weiss. It's not Dr. Oz. It's not Anthony Robbins. It's not a self-help book. It's certainly Igniters, not to our friends who are outside of church. It's right in our hand. Only thing we got to do is open it up. Only thing we got to do is to pray. And if we're having a hard time finding that, then that's what you got your brothers and sisters in the household of faith to be able to do to help you out. Because I promise you one thing, not one of us here, I don't care if you are as young as Sister Brenda is, and I don't care if you are old as Brother Carlos is. I promise you, you will not get to heaven on your own. Think about that, Igniters. Think about that. Then ask yourself, who you should be going to.
Let's go ahead and get caught up here. First and foremost, Igniters, like to give a shout out, hailing all the way from Anderson, Indiana. Big shout out goes to our good friend, good brother. Brother Darwin is with us here on Ignite Radio. So greetings to you, Brother Darwin. Hope you're having yourself a good afternoon, early evening then. As Brother Darwin says here, good evening, family in Christ Jesus. Peace and joy be unto you all. And sends in five hearts along with a praying hand. And hope that you are doing very, very well, Brother Darwin. And amen to that. Amen to that. Sister Amelia sent in 1, 2, 3 hearts, 4 hearts. And appreciate that very much. Sister TL sent in 3 hearts. And amen to that. And then she followed up with 3 more hearts to what that we were discussing. Amen to that. Brother Darwin wrote in here and said, amen to that, my brother. Sending in a praying hand and a heart. And appreciate that very, very much, Brother Darwin. Amen. Amen. What else we got here? Sister TL sent in 2 more hearts. Sister Amelia sent in 1, 2, 3 hearts, 4 hearts, and said, amen, brother. And appreciate that very much. Amen to that. Amen. Sister Amelia then followed that up with those 4 hearts with 2 more hearts, and appreciate that very much. And then Sister TL just sent in 3 hearts, and she said amen to what I just said. Who are we turning to? Amen to that. Brother Darwin also sent in an amen with praying hands, and appreciate that very much there, Brother Darwin. Amen to that. Sister Brenda says, daughter, 7 years old, comes to church with mom. Father told his 13-year-old he didn't have to go anymore. His mom died of a heart attack on the boys' soccer field. That's what it was all about. I thought it was somebody that died. And here's the funny thing about it. You know what? Blame God. Blame God. You don't need to go to church anymore. There is no God. Why? Well, look what happened. You know what? Blaming the wrong person. Like Brother Paul Cockwell says, blaming the wrong person. Sister Brenda sent over 2 hearts, and amen to that. We're blaming the wrong person. Folks, we need to keep the book open, Igniters. Seriously, we need to keep the book open. And we gotta share that actually with our kids. We gotta share that, Igniters, with our kids. We got to share that when they're in trouble, turn to Jesus. That's what we need to be able to say, Igniters, to them. I got a problem going on in my life. Have you talked to the Lord about it? What do you mean? Have you talked to the Lord about it? Here's the thing, Igniters. Here's an inside tip. Most of the time they're going to say, well, here's a good way to plant a seed in their head. Tell them to come here.
Let's pray. What, right now? Yeah, let's pray right now. Because if you leave it to your kid or your niece or nephew or grandchild, you know what's going to happen? 5 minutes later, they've forgotten it. Do a favor. Take a moment, Igniters, right then and there. And go to the Heavenly Father in prayer. Just pull them aside. Say, come here for 1 second. Doesn't have to be a long prayer. To Heavenly Father, we just come to you together. My brother, my niece, my nephew, my grandchild, and I are going through some things. And I'm worried about what my daughter or our child is going through. And I know you say, do not worry. But there are some things that are troubling her that's on her mind. And as a parent, I love my child to death. You know that, dear Lord. But here are the problems in which that she has expressed to me. Can you please lift that burden up off of her or him? Maybe, Igniters, it's your husband. You do the same thing. Your wife, the same thing. Maybe it's your grandchild coming by and having a bad time at school. What a perfect time is to get into teaching mode. And to help them. Right then and there, Igniters. Right then and there. Because Igniters, when you are doing that, Igniters, when you're doing that, Igniters, you know what you're doing? You're doing what I talked about last week, Igniters, in regards to parents must intentionally make spiritual space in their home. You are making spiritual space in your home right then and there. You don't think of it as a big deal, but I tell you, Igniters, it's the little things in which that you do that count the most. Remember that. It's the little things that you do that count the most. And we all know that. You know what? If you're married, you don't remember all the big stuff that's being done. It's the little things. If you got kids, you know what I'm talking about. It's the little things that you do that make the most of it, Igniters. And even though you might have spent 2 minutes or 3 minutes, you dropped everything. Maybe you have to turn the stove off because you don't want to be able to burn something. You may have to mute the TV for a moment. You may have to put the game on pause. But when you go ahead, Igniters, and to get into that 3-minute prayer right then and there, you are intentionally making spiritual space in your home. And we need, Igniters, to continually to understand, Igniters, to make spiritual space in our homes. Not just for reading, but as well as on top of that, Igniters, for prayer as well.
That's what we need to be able to do, Igniters. We need to be able to do that. You won't think of it as a big deal to you, but I will tell you is that that niece, nephew, your spouse, your kids, you know what? That stays with them. That stays with them, Igniters. To you and I is nothing, but it's a teaching moment, Igniters. It's a learning moment. That's what we got to do. We need more teaching moments. We need more learning moments. And the more that we remember that, the better off we're going to be. I'm going to tell you. We have to pray, Igniters. Pray. We got to pray, Igniters. We got to pray just to make it through the day. We do. For all the times, Igniters, that you keep on knocking at that door, Igniters, trying to be able to put food on the table for your families, and you keep on knocking and knocking and knocking, trying, Igniters, to be able to get over that hump. And nobody would answer the door. Your resumes were not doing anything at all. Your business is struggling. And you keep trying. And the more you keep trying, the more you got tired. And you got tired. And you got tired. And nothing's happening. You remember, Igniters, to pray. We got children out there that are dying from this and that. We got people out there on the streets doing dope and smoking crack and all the rest of that stuff, getting themselves into trouble, five-finger discounts. Oh, we need to pray. Oh, we need to pray, Igniters. Pray for our families. Pray for ourselves. Pray for the church. Like Sister Brenda says, on a regular basis, I appreciate Sister Brenda because she always says prayers for all that need them. Funny enough, Igniters, we all are in need of prayer. If we're going to build a Christian home, Igniters, we need to pray as well. We need to pray. We need to pray. Matthew 6:6, Igniters, tells us what to do, Igniters.
Matthew 6, 6. Tells us what to do. Reading out of the New King James Version of the Bible, Igniters, Matthew 6, 6 says here, "But you, when you pray, go into your room, and when you have shut your door, pray to your Father who is in secret places, secret place, and your Father who sees you in secret will reward you openly." Do we take a few minutes and go ahead and do that, Igniters? Do we do that? When we pray, Igniters, are we praying always and being persistent? Are we like the widow that keeps knocking, asking for justice? Are we like that? What was that, the unjust judge? We all remember, Igniters, the parable of the persistent widow. Man, it seems like we got judges out there today are just like that. Unjust judge. Remember the parable? If you don't, that's okay. Because we're going to read it. Luke chapter 18, verse 1 to 8 says, "Then he spoke a parable to them that men always ought to pray and not lose heart." That's what we should be doing. Not losing heart. "Saying, there was a certain city, a judge who did not fear God, nor regard men. Now there was a widow in the city, and she came to him saying, 'Get justice for me from my adversary.' And he would not for a while. But afterwards, he said within himself, 'Though I do not fear God, nor regard man, yet this, because this widow troubles me, I will avenge her, lest her continued coming, she weary me.'" "Then the Lord said," hear what the unjust judge said, "and shall God not avenge his own elect who cry out day and night to him, though he bears long with them? I will tell you that he will avenge them speedily. Nevertheless, when the Son of Man comes, will he really find faith on earth?"

Are we doing that, Igniters? Are we doing that with our family? You know that your son or daughter is going through something. Are you instilling them to keep praying to the Lord? I find it interesting that verse 8 says, I tell you that he will avenge them speedily. Nevertheless, when the Son of Man comes, will he really find faith on earth? Do you have faith in the Lord? Do you have faith in the Lord? Do you have confidence in the Lord? Or do you say, well, I hope the Lord answers me. I hope he answers me. Is that what your kid talks about? Do you think your kid comes to you and hopes? If you love your child, you love one another, you're going to do whatever you can be able to do in order to be able to help that spouse or child out. And as much as it pains you, you're going to keep going without murmur or complaining.

Because you love that child. You love that child. Here's the thing. Some of you listened this morning to our good friend, good brother, Brother Bill. Did not Brother Bill talk about this morning? From the great state of Kentucky, by the way. Did Brother Bill not talk about this morning? About love? That true love? The love that we should be having? For each other? Because God loved us? Did he not talk about love in regards for how a parent loves a child?

I'm going to tell you. We got to pray, Igniters, and keep praying. God takes care of his own. And we need to keep that in mind.

Do you not know that when we're hurting, God sees what's going on? When we are confused igniters, do you not know that God sees what's going on?

Keep talking to them. Just like the way your kids do. When they're 4, 5, 6, 7, every time you look up, Mom, Mom, I need, oh, I so need, Daddy, I need. How many times did you actually go through all of that? How many times did you sit back and just roll your eyes up and just go here? Okay, I know he wants something. Get it over with. And you're like, oh, okay, I get it.

We don't want to see our kids struggle. God doesn't want to see us struggle at all. Pray always and be persistent. And then while we're praying, like Sister Brenda says, pray for one another. Pray for one another. Every time Igniter, Sister Brenda talks about praying for one another, funny enough, I'm thinking about James 5:16. There you go, folks. Two scriptures from two sisters. If it's not Matthew 6:33, it's James 5:16. Confess your trespasses to one another and pray for one another that you may be healed. The effective, fervent prayer of a righteous man avails much. We got two scriptures that Igniters we get hit with on a regular basis when these two sisters are here. Keep God number one. And prayers for all that need them. James 5:16. Anybody see that one coming? Now, I don't know if Sister Brenda says that to remind us on a regular basis of James 5:16. But I'm going to tell you. It is James 5:16 that she's quoted on a regular basis. Prayers for all that need them. In other words, folks, let's continue to pray for one another. Because I'm going to tell you, Igniters, prayer will change a heartache. Prayer will change a heartache into a cheerful song. You want to feel some positivity? You want to feel some positivity as Christians? Don't be sour. Put your hands together. Put your hands together, brothers and sisters. Put your hands together, Igniters. And feel the power.

That's why I say that prayer will change a heartache into a cheerful song. And praise God for that. Praise God for that. Boy, we got a lot of growing to do. Not just you all, but me too. And a lot of growing I need to do. A lot of reminders. Actually, this study sounds good. Anybody making a recording of this? Because I might need to take a copy of this myself. Amen. Let's get into this one. Brother Darwin wrote in here. He says, need to read Genesis chapter 3, verse 1 to 24 to get the understanding of life and death. And I'm going to tell you, brother, you are right about that. You know, when you go ahead and read Genesis chapter 3, verse 1 to 24, you know, as Brother Frank says, actually, he always said is that the Bible should have been broken up from Genesis chapter 1 to Genesis up to 3:5. And then from Genesis 3:6, it just went downhill all the way from there. It went all the way down from Genesis 3:6 all the way to the book of Revelation. To think that actually we were all in one with God in the beginning, and then this happened. The rise and fall of mankind. And you're absolutely right. We had life from Genesis. No, it wasn't Genesis 1:1. Genesis 1:6. To Genesis 3:6. Things were good. Then from Genesis 3:6, they just went right downhill. I get why Brother Frank Chesser said that. Amen. Amen. Let's see here. Sister TL wrote in here with a heart. Sister Amelia sent in 1, 2, 3, 4 hearts and said, amen, amen, brother. And then sent in 3 more for a total of 7 hearts. 1 more for 8 hearts. Sister TL sent over 1 heart. Then sent over a second heart, third heart. Said, amen, brother. 2 more for 5. 2 more for 7. Sister Amelia threw in a heart. Sister TL, in regards for our good friend, Brother Bill Dayton. Yes, brother, it was a good study. And you know what? It was. And she sent in another heart. Talking about that love. Amen. You're absolutely right. That was a good one. Brother Darwin sent in here 2, 4, 6, 8, 10 hearts along with a praying hand and said, amen. And thank you very kindly, Brother Darwin. Amen to that. Amen to that. Send you some hearts back over. Sister TL sent in 4 hearts. Sister Amelia sent in 2 hearts and said, amen, brother. And then followed that up with 1, 2, 3, 4, 5, 6 more hearts afterwards. And amen to that.
And Brother Darwin sends in some praying hands and heart for my family. Pray for my family. And amen. Amen. Some tough things going on, Igniters, around the world. You better believe that the devil is trying to challenge us. The devil is trying to ruin us. The devil is trying to break us, Igniters. And what we're going through, it's real. It's real. We just took care of Igniters number 2 and number 3 Igniters. Number 2 and number 3. Well, what do you think number 4 would be? What do you think about number 4 Igniters? You know, there is Igniters. There are people that just Igniters. How do I put this? Neglect their spiritual. Space. They do. They neglect their spiritual space. Lord's Day in the Asian Pacific. Sister Amelia is going to get going to church. Sister Amelia is going to see some brothers and sisters that are there. But Sister Amelia also knows that there's going to be some of them that may not make it there. Some of them haven't been there in a while.

I'm going to tell you. We got some issues. We got some issues. Because it is the Lord's Day, Igniters, in Asia Pacific. But over on this side of the world, God willing, tomorrow morning is Lord's Day. And here's a good question to ask. How many of you are looking forward to the Lord's Day? How many of you are looking forward to the Lord's Day? Funny enough, Igniters, I know one thing. I know Brother Paul Cockwell right now is already getting prepared for the Lord's Day. I know that he's doing that right now. Sunday night, he's reviewing his programs that he's getting ready to do. Getting all prepared. He's getting ready. He's going over it. I almost wanted to say, what is he doing? He's going over the list, checking it twice. Make sure that everything on that list is nice. Making any final tweak before that he gets ready to present it to the brothers and sisters there.

Are we prepared? Are we getting prepared? Are we excited? Well, you all know that I am. I'm looking forward to it. I'm always looking forward to the Lord's Day. I'm looking forward to spending some time with the brothers and sisters here at Surrey. But as well as on top of that, I look forward to actually spending some time with you all as well. And some of you are going to sit back and go, well, what are you talking about, Brother TK? You got all everybody there. I know. But except one thing. See, every one of you, your family too. Your family. We all get to spend time with family. So some of you that can't go to church in the morning, well, guess what? Why do you think we got so much programming going on here? Hey, sing to the Lord. Listen to the singing. Listen in to the Bible studies that are going on. Get excited. I know I am. Why do I bring all this stuff up? Because Igniters, there are some that are in the household of faith, they neglect church. They look at church as an option. If I got time and I got nothing else better to do, then I'll go to church.

Folks, church is the hospital for sinners, not a club for the saints. Sometimes, Igniters, we act, here's a key phrase, act, A-C-T, we act like we're better than everybody else. Believe it or not, there are some that are in a household of faith that act like they are better than everybody else. It doesn't feel like a church. It feels like a club. It feels like a country club. That you got to do, this is how we do things at the club. And they forget that the church is a hospital for sinners, not a club for the saints.

Seriously. I hate to say that, but it's true.

We got more sometimes of arrogant people in the church than anywhere. Seriously, we got a lot of what I call and you know what I mean when I say this. We got some funky, dirty, arrogant, scandalous, stuck up, hairpiece, contact weaving brothers and sisters that are in the household of faith than anywhere else.

Because they make the church look like a club than it is a hospital for sinners. We need to let, we need a reminder, Igniters, that when we're in church, that is a hospital for sinners, not a country club. I remember that person when they were like this amount, and they've always been this way. If that is your brother and sister, you better be careful what you say. Because, see, I've seen people actually get cut down in church for stupid reasons. Because they think that actually is that they are so above everybody else. And see, those people make the church look like a club for saints. And they forget that they need the church itself much as everybody else, because it's a hospital for sinners.

You know I had to throw that in there. Some of you know me, you know that I had to put that in there. Truth be told. Truth be told. Igniters, we are, when we head to church, we are to strive together. We are to strive together. Philippians 1:27 says, Igniters, here that let your conduct be worthy of the gospel of Christ, so that whether I come and see you or am absent, I may hear of your affairs, that you stand fast in one spirit, one mind, striving together for the faith of the gospel. You remember when I asked that question, is the country in trouble, or the church is in trouble? Brother Darwin said both. I'm going to tell you. See, if our families are messed up, then that's going to spill over to the church, and the church is going to get messed up too. Because we're not striving together. No one is better than anyone else. We're all sinners. We all fall short of the glory of God. And don't get me started on they are a higher social class. I don't want to hear that mess. And I don't want to hear some of this garbage that I hear about Filipino churches, Chinese churches, black churches, and white churches. Don't go down that road with me. Because the last time I checked, there's no Filipino heaven, there's no Chinese heaven, there's no black heaven, and there's no white heaven. There's only one that Jesus paid for. So boy, we better shape up and act right. And no wonder our families are all messed up. Because we don't have the right mindset. We don't have the right mindset in church. We don't have the right mindset at home. And that means we don't have the right mindset when we go to church either. Don't get me started, because I ain't listening to that. That's foolishness. Because I can't read anywhere in the Bible about actually all the rest of this garbage going on. It said strive together. And if you can't strive together with your brothers and sisters, what makes you think you're going to strive together when you get to heaven?

Think about that. Stand fast in one spirit, one mind, striving together for the faith of the gospel. Brother Paul asks, why are we not growing in church? I really want to lay down Philippians 1:27 and say that's the main reason why, that we ain't growing in church. Because everybody, sorry, not everybody, we got quite a few people forget about Philippians 1:27. Because our conduct is not worthy of the gospel of Christ. It's not worthy. Because guess what? When we're at home, we're not worthy. Our conduct at home is not worthy of the gospel of Christ. It's not. And until we change that and have a proper worthiness of Christ, ain't doing nothing. Ain't doing nothing at all.

Think about that. Some people don't like to hear that. But I'm going to tell you, there is only one heaven. Acts 2:42, and they continue steadfast in the apostles' doctrine, fellowship, and breaking of bread and prayer. That's what they did. That's what they did.

That's the reason why igniters that we're told. In Hebrews 10:25. To do what? Don't forsake what? Do not forsake the assembling of ourselves together, as in the matter of some. But what are we to do? But exhort one another. And so much more as you see the day approaching. In other words, igniters, you should be an encouragement to not just yourself. You should be an encouragement to others as well. That's what you should be, an encouragement to others. Not politicking. I am the worst one. Do not talk to me about politics and religion. I'm not interested. I'm just the wrong one to be talking about that. We got more fish to fry than worry about exactly is that who our state governors are and representatives and everything else. We better be start actually looking about what we're doing at our home and what is going on in the church first. We know the world's dysfunction. The problem is, why are we dysfunctional?

1 Thessalonians 5:11 says that we need to comfort and edify each other. Just like what Hebrews 10:25 has to say. Therefore, comfort each other and edify one another just as you are also doing.

You want your family to grow? Take them to church. But take them to church for the right reason. Take them to church for the right reason. Don't be so eager to get out of there at 12:30 or complain. Oh, the preacher got too long. Let me tell you something. You want to put God on a clock? Be my guest. And I'll tell you this. Be careful. God might put you on a clock. Now, how would you like that? You put God on a clock. God might put you on a clock. Oh, that would not go too well for some of us. Man, that wouldn't go too well at all. Some of you getting ready to go to church right now. Is your head ready to go to church? Is your head ready to go to church? Are you ready to say that every praise is to my God? Are you ready to say, sing hallelujah to my God? And if you can say that, hallelujah. Then go ahead and sing hallelujah. Amen. And with that, Igniters, I do declare, we just finished part number 3, Igniters, of this series about building a Christian home. Boy, this is getting good. And we got 1 to 4. And we still got 5, 6, 7, 8. Oh, man, we still got quite a ways to go. Boy, oh, boy. Looking forward to this, Igniters. Looking forward to it. I don't know about you. I'm already excited already. There we go. Let's get caught up. What do we got? What do we got here? Hold on here. We'll go right there. Well, first off, Igniters, like to give a shout out all the way over from the Lawrence congregation. There's none other than our good friend Brother Albert is with us here on Ignite Radio. So good evening to you, Brother Albert. Glad to see that you're with us here on Ignite Radio. Sister TL sent over 1, 2, 3, 4, 5, 6 hearts, 7, 8 hearts for that one. Sister Amelia sent over a heart. Sister TL said, amen, brother, amen, and then sent over 2 hearts. And then she said, good points, only one heaven. Yeah. Some people need to be reminded of that. One heaven. That's all I'm going to say. Amen. Because trust me, there only is going to be one. Brother Darwin wrote in here with 5, 10, 15, 20 hearts and 2 praying hands here. And he says, amen, amen, amen.
to that, my brother. Brother Darwin knows what I'm talking about. Got too many of those. I call them indicots in the church. Too many indicots. Those funky, dirty, scandalous, arrogant, stuck up, hairpiece contact weaving brothers and sisters. They forget that where they came from. Those are people that I call, they are more holier art thou. Yeah, Sadducees and Pharisees and them would get along real well.